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0: There's no getting around it. This is America at 250, and I don't know if they planned it like that, but it's an American summer, which means subjecting animal flesh to a heat source below a metal grate. This is a culture bubble on WAYO 104.3, which also streams like juices into a bed of coals over at wayofm.org. And it's time to salivate, unless you're a vegan, which I totally support, but if so, then you will either be horrified by this bubble, or you will gain validation that you've been right all along. In either case, in case you didn't hear, we've got breaking news.
1: It's the Onion Radio News. Arby's apologizes for its new beef and bacon sandwich. This is Doyle Redland reporting. An embarrassed Arby's unveiled its new beef and bacon sandwich today, admitting the uninspired menu addition to be, quote, pretty so-so and more of the same. The beef and bacon, which makes its nationwide debut next week, features thinly sliced roast beef, crispy strips of bacon, and a complete and utter lack of any truly special element. Donald Forrest, president of Arby's, didn't even try to make excuses.
2: Arby's has introduced bolder, tastier sandwiches in the past, like the chicken cordon bleu, and, well, maybe we didn't hit it out of the park with this one, but hey, meat is meat.
1: After many false starts and much difficulty, the Arby's marketing team more or less threw in the towel and settled on a pair of lackluster slogans, beef and bacon, there you go, and same sh**, different bun. Millions of Americans are expected to try the new sandwich sooner or later, anyway. Doyle Redland for The Onion.
3: Oh, how lovely cooks the meat. Oh, how lovely cooks the meat. When I

Reduce half a pint of red wine by boiling it for 5 minutes with a sprig of rosemary, 6 crushed peppercorns and some celery salt. Add an ounce of flour rubbed into an ounce of butter and stir while the sauce thickens. Gently poach 4 raisins and place them on pieces of bread rubbed with garlic and fried in oil.

0: summer's over, okay?
1: And did you go over and talk to them?
0: I went over and spoke with them, yeah. I said, summer is over, and you're using your barbecue still. And they sort of looked at me funny, and I looked at them funny, and I said, well, you know, the fall months are here, so what we do recommend is that you not use the barbecue. So that was a conversation I had with them on Friday. And I told them we were having our end of summer book fair. 2 days later, and this is Monday, yesterday, I looked outside the window, and as the president of the Homeowners Association, you're always trying to encourage a sort of rhythm in your community. And I have a palpitation problem. I don't know if you know what that is.
1: Is that with your heart?
0: Yes, it is. I looked out, and I saw they were using their barbecue again. And I felt my heart start to palpitate. I could feel myself growing faint. I almost blacked out. And I had to steady myself and on the kitchen counter and sit down. And
1: is this a physical condition?
0: Well, no, it's just that I looked out the window, and there they are, even though summer is over, and they're still using their barbecue, and they're still running around out on the front lawn, and they're creating this kind of rhythm which is completely wrong for us. And I felt the palpitation. I felt like I was going to black out.
1: Are you saying that as a result of them using their barbecue, you were going to black out?
0: I had spoken with them. And
2: she said she'd already talked to them.
0: Yeah, my husband's here, Steve. I had already talked to them. And they ignored me. They went back to using the barbecue.
2: Did you tell them the palpitations?
0: Yes, I told them. And I felt, because I have the palpitations. And I'm saying, what? I don't understand this. I told them that the summer is over. They're still using the barbecue. I felt myself almost blacking out. I had palpitations. We had a very serious situation. I talked with Jack Morrow, who's the head of our security here for the community.
1: And so you almost blacked out because even after telling them don't use the barbecue, they were.
0: Yes.
3: Thanks. They don't have barbecues.

Oh yeah, it's getting roasty inside this bubble. That was Pucho and his Latin Soul Brothers with Hot Barbecue. After Barbecue by De Après Ski Class. After Red Zebra said Punks Don't Have Barbecues. After Mrs. Bailey's Barbecue and Grill by the band Sleepy. And at the top, How Lovely Cooks the Meat. That tragedy portrayed by Doris Day and Frankie Lane. You know, that Latin stuff was on the savory side just now. Let's explore some more of them diverse flavors. What do you think?

0: got a corner.
1: A fight breaks out in the England end. A policeman comes to apprehend. Grandad tells him with a giggle, his meat pie's not cooked in the middle.

0: gives a go. Why can't you just sing like the king?
1: It's not for what you're trying, Dad.
0: No wonder the man wee smells of sugar puffs, the stress that I'm under.
2: It's time once again to Ask Dr. Science. So let's ask Dr. Science.
3: That's me.
2: Remember, he knows more than you do.
3: That's right.
2: Torrey Johnson of Casadero, California writes, Dear Dr. Science, why does meat shrink when you cook it?
3: Several hundred years ago, there was a tribe of very small, very insecure, very unscientific vegetarians who later became known as the barbecuers of Brazil. One day, a member of the tribe caught a pig and put it in his house. The house burned down, and what was left was a smaller, cooked version of the pig. They ate it. It was good. For years, these pathetic people caught pigs, built houses, and then burned them to the ground to cook their dinner. But they inadvertently had discovered one of the laws of thermodynamics. There is no such thing as cold, only the absence of heat. Over the years, they built their houses smaller and smaller until they had what we now call ovens. And lo and behold, there was a lot more meat left on the pig at dinner time. So, in answer to your question, why does meat shrink when you cook it? In a word, heat. In two words, it disappears. In four words, it blows up.
2: Thank you, Dr. Science.

0: Another night he wears a cheese cap and he looks marvellous. Well, he's the boy of my dreams, and if only I could marry him, well, I'd be the happiest girl in the world.
1: I must admit I look dazzling in this raspberry cardigan. Good evening, ladies and gentlemen. The boys are back, and the $5 steaks.

0: melody, melody, melody.
1: She sure looks good tonight, Johnny.
2: Let's get the f*** out of here.

0: I was caught searching for myself. How could I speak these words without knowing the truth? The truth between you and me, and why these people seem to pull the wool over our eyes.
1: Oh boy, that might be a bit ambitious these days, the $5 steak. That was Bliss and Esso seeking the $5 steak after Southern Culture on the Skids had too much pork for just one fork. After the meat pie sausage roll from Granddad Roberts and his son Elvis. Before that, it was The Biggest Sausage Party Ever by Ladderman. And at the top, the international version of the theme song from the movie, Sausage Party. But hey, no trouble. If sausage is too fatty for you, there are other chops which are... Well, one thing you can say is they have less fat.
2: Hello?
3: The monkey department, please.
2: Yes, well, what is it?
3: Oh, I'm interested in purchasing some monkeys.
2: Yes.
3: You, I understand, have some for sale.
2: Yes.
3: What types of monkeys do you have?
2: Well, we have the spider monkey, we have the little capuchin monkey, we have the cinnamon ringtail. Well, what monkey do you want?
3: Well, which are the most tender?
2: You mean which make the best pet?
3: No, I'm interested in making monkey soup.
2: A what?
3: Well, you know, in Ghana, the delicacy is monkey soup. I was thinking for cooking purposes.
2: For cooking purposes? Well, you can use almost any kind of a monkey if you want to cook them.
3: How do they sell?
2: Well, we have them from 35 up.
3: Oh, gee, I was...
2: See, the marmosets are $35.
3: Yeah.
2: That's the kind you hold in the palm of your hand, the little ones.
3: Yeah.
2: And we have monkeys for 45.
3: Yeah.
2: We have monkeys for 50, and we have monkeys for 65. It all depends on what you want.
3: Yeah.
2: I don't care what you do with it. You can make soup, or you can have them as a pet.
3: The only thing is I was having dinner for 12.
2: Yeah.
3: And there's not much meat on the marmosets. That would be quite an expensive dinner.
2: Well, we could let you have the marmosets a little cheaper if you buy them in quantity.
3: Yeah. Do you think maybe if I bought a few...
2: I could let you have them at 4 for $100.
3: Uh-huh. Do you think if I bought perhaps a larger monkey, maybe...
2: Well,
3: you know,
2: we have a large monkey, a pigtail.
3: Is that a good cooking monkey?
2: Well, I'll tell you the truth, but we wouldn't know too much about the cooking part of it because we have very, very little requests for people that want to use it, you know, to cook. Most of them buy them as pets, you know. But this monkey is a large monkey.
3: Mm.
2: Unless you have him for $85.
3: Yeah, see, then I could get
2: and
3: more.
2: I think you can serve 12 people or more with him.
3: Yeah. Yeah, I'd probably see if I could get larger portions from, you know, one or two monkeys. That would be better. When you do get requests for cooking monkeys, what kind do they usually ask for?
2: As I said, we haven't had the request for a cooking monkey.
3: Yeah.
2: But unless they buy them and they don't tell us what they want to use them for, you know, they just buy them and do as they please with them, I wouldn't know.
3: Yeah.
2: See?
3: Good. I guess the best thing would be to come down.
2: The best thing would be to come down.
3: Right. What time are you open until?
2: We're open till 4 o'clock.
3: Right. Thank you very much.
2: You are welcome.
3: Bye.
2: Bye.

a bear. 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I heard the voice of a pork chop say, come on, come here and rest. Well, you talk about your stewing beef. I know what's the best. Well, you

Yes, his master's voice. That was Jim Jackson saying, "I heard the voice of a pork chop," after Ignatz and Harris Newman promised, "I will bring you buzzard meat," after Buzzard Meat by the Gerbils, after She's Meat by Tucky Buzzard. Yes, indeed. Where else, I ask you, could you hear a musical progression like that? Yep, always hot off the grill. This is WAYO, and you can hear more of this particular kind of weirdity in just over 167 hours. Way out right here. Okay?

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3: The 80s really suck. 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
1: 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Forming a grand and wonderful experiment. Individual will
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2: Well,
3: North America's getting soft, Patron. North America's getting soft. And the rest of the world is getting tough. And the rest of the world is getting tough. Very, very tough. And the rest of the world is getting tough. Very, very tough. We're entering savage new times. We're entering savage new times. And we're going to have to be pure. And we're going to have to be direct. And we're going to have to be strong. And strong. And strong. We're going to survive them. And strong. Now you survive them. And this, you survive them. And this, you cesspool. You call a television station. You call a television station. Your people wallow around in it, and people wallow around. Your viewers. Your viewers. Watch you do it. Your viewers. Watch you do it. Rotting us away from the inside. Rotting us away from the inside. Rotting us away. We intend to stop that rot.
4: And now, Joe Frank, work in progress. This program is called Islands.

It was twilight. Dusk. I was in a deserted part of the city with a 6-year-old boy, presumably my son, though I sensed somehow that we just met, that I didn't really know him. We were in a residential district of low-rent, single-dwelling houses with beat-up wooden porches and small, untended backyards and sidewalks with grass growing up through the cracks. The sun was down. The sky was getting dark, and it was almost time for the streetlights to come on. There were no people, no cars passing, and no light in any of the windows of the houses on the street. I had no idea what part of the city I was in. The neighborhood was completely unfamiliar to me. There were no street signs, and no evidence of public transportation, no bus stops, taxi stands, or subway entrances. It was fall and getting chilly. I walked along with my son, or whoever he was, trying to hide my fear. In spite of the fact that I had no idea where I was, there was a route I felt compelled to follow. I didn't know where it led or why I was following it, but we had to squeeze under fences, climb through prickly hedges of thorns, and go down back alleys. We made our way through yards with wash hanging on lines, past old beat-up lawn furniture, rows of garbage cans, through an overgrown empty lot with weeds and piles of trash, past a deserted warehouse with all the windows broken, and by a playground that seemed to have been pillaged, the swings gone, and a sandbox filled with garbage. And I was trying to pretend it was a game, that we were having fun, that we were going on an adventure. And my son, who was also afraid, tried not to show it by playing along with me. Then I saw a cab, not a yellow or a checker cab, but one of those old, beat-up gypsy cabs. And I ran to the curb and waved, and watched as it veered off the street and crashed into a brick wall. And I ran across the street to the cab, smoke steaming out from under its smashed hood, and was amazed to find it empty. I looked around to see if the driver had somehow fallen or jumped from the car, but there was no one around. And that was when I saw the phone booth. I didn't have any change, but I dialed the operator, hoping someone would pick up. Then I heard a recording. To place a call, please deposit a quarter. It was my mother's voice. I was sure of it, but at the same time I couldn't believe it and thought I was losing my mind. Then I remembered that my mother worked for the phone company in the recording department, recording messages on tape. So it occurred to me that if I could get hold of anybody, any kind of operator, I could tell her about my mother, and maybe she'd be able to connect me with her, and my mother could come and get me and my son. So I tried to figure out a way to get an operator without putting a quarter, which I didn't have, in the slot, and I started jiggling the cradle when it just fell out of the assembly. And I thought, oh no, now I've really messed up, when I heard the operator's voice come on. And it was getting colder, and a wind had come up, and it smelled like snow, and my son had come into the phone booth with me, and we'd closed the door to keep the wind out. And I said, operator, my mother works for the phone company. And I gave her name and said, she works in the recording department. Could you please connect me with her? But the operator had never heard of my mother and couldn't find her name on the employee roster. And now I was beginning to get hysterical because not only was I lost, but it was very cold. And I knew there was some place specific I had to get to with my son or whoever he was, that it was urgent that I get there. And I thought of asking for the police. But it occurred to me that I wouldn't know what to tell them. What could I say? I'm lost in a deserted part of the city, but I have no idea where I am. And if they asked me, what number are you calling from, I wouldn't even be able to answer that, because there was no number listed on the phone. And my son, listening to this conversation, would see how stupid and confused and hopeless I was, and I realized that what upset me more than anything was that he'd lose faith in me,
and would never forget this experience and blame me forever for being a weak, frightened father. And then it occurred to me how pathetic I must have looked to him trying to call my mother, like a desperate, lost child in trouble. Meanwhile, my son was saying to me, "Don't worry, everything will be all right." I gave the operator my name, my address, and told her everything that had happened. And she said, "I wish I could help you, but I cannot connect you with anyone unless you place a quarter in the phone." So I said angrily, "Let me speak to your supervisor." And she said, "The supervisor isn't here, and besides, I'm acting supervisor." And I remembered how, when we'd left to go on this walk, my son and I, it had been sunny and warm, and now, with night coming on, it was getting so cold, and I felt I'd failed him because not only had I gotten us lost, but he wasn't properly clothed for the cold weather. Then the operator said, "There is one thing I can do. Hang up and then call this number." And she gave me a special number to call that I didn't need a quarter for. And I hung up and I dialed the number, and I got a busy signal. Then I waited a minute and tried the number again, and this time it rang and rang and rang, and there was no answer at all. So I tried to get the operator back, and of course I couldn't, and in a rage I slammed down the phone, and the receiver shattered. And now it was pitch black outside, because all the street lamps were broken, and I decided to go to one of the houses and knock on the door, even though there were no lights in any of the windows, hoping that maybe someone would be there. Maybe the electricity had failed in the neighborhood, and that was why there were no lights on. But when I tried to open the door of the phone booth, it was stuck. And the harder I tried to open it, the more stuck it seemed to get. And now my son seemed to be getting upset too. He was telling me, "Don't push it this way, push it that way." And that's when the phone started to ring. But it was impossible to answer it, because the receiver was shattered, and it kept on ringing and ringing and ringing, and I stood there helplessly staring at it, and my son was crying, and I knew he was terrified and furious because he knew I'd completely screwed up, that I was totally responsible for everything that had gone wrong. And we stood huddled in that phone booth, a cold wind blowing outside, a light snow beginning to fall, the phone ringing and ringing and ringing.

happy down to my fingertips. How lucky I am. I find myself involuntarily chuckling sometimes from the sheer pleasure of drawing a breath. I am a happy man. Oh, that I were a nymph in the fountain of God's great pleasures, ever splashing in the waters of paradise. Oh, I stand here like a wild creature in the wood, not knowing my own mortality. Oh, thank you, Lord, for giving me the gift of speech and the joy of hearing. I thank you, Lord, for the love which flows in an endless stream, that I would part my hair in the middle of my head so that the greatness of either side of my body not be overemphasized in a kind of even-handed and bilateral thankfulness, that my left and my right side should equally sing your praises. God, whose wrath is put aside, and whose countenance smiles upon me as though the endless days of summer will never fall prey to the chill winds of autumn.

You know, Seal, I never loved you. The way you embarrass me in front of my friends, those endless stories about nursing school, and your girlfriend Anne, and her endless succession of failed relationships. And I don't find it amusing that you take every opportunity to converse in sign language with hearing-impaired people. And I'm not amused by your choice of theme events for us to go to, Lithuanian night at the local church, or that 1950s McCarthy hearing evening, the one where I had to go as Alger Hiss and was excoriated by someone dressed as Roy Cohn. And your endless religious conversions and enthusiastic attempts to proselytize. And your large number of cousins in manual trades. I'm not interested in Albert, who trained for years to be a nuclear physicist and ended up a token taker on the Triborough. Or your cousin Blaine, who flunked out of medical school in 6 hours. At first, I thought it was a sign of education, but then I found myself becoming annoyed at your use of that and which. You would say that which when either that or which would do. Then when you began to say and plus, I can't stand people who say and plus that which I was talking about. I hate that, Seal. I'll never forget that discussion of dialectical materialism, how you interrupted Professor Saunders with a revelation that dog spelled backwards is God. You embarrass yourself and me. And the way you remove your socks and run them between your toes and smell your fingers after touching yourself and chew with your mouth open and laughing spew fragments of food across the table and your public farting. God, what a bitch you are. Bad-mouthing me to the elevator man when you left our apartment after an argument and calling my broker and telling him I was dead and he should liquidate my account and putting poison ivy in my salad. That wasn't funny. Took a while to get over that. The large piece of sodium at the bottom of the bathtub, which burst into an enormous blue flame when I took my morning shower, was not amusing either. You go too far, Seal. You have no sense of when to stop. I hope you suffer a lingering agony. I hope you're audited indefinitely by the IRS. I hope you receive non-stop, obscene, psychotic phone calls directly into your brain. I hope when you go to the bathroom, half of your internal organs are flushed into the city's sanitary system. I hope you become obscenely, uproariously fat, from which there would be no dietary retreat. I wish you to become lodged between the doorposts of the entranceway of your house, emergency service people coming to remove you with a crane. I want you to get Alzheimer's disease at an early age. I want you to have a filthy, festering, pustulating skin disorder. I imagine you covered with sweet syrup, staked to an anthill. You barnyard rut. I want to be the author of your agony, forever the torturer, the laugher at your suffering, he who rubs his hands in glee as you writhe in agony, twisting slowly on the rusty hook of my fantasies. I stomp on your fingertips as they clutch the end of a windowsill on the outside of a building, traffic passing below. I push you in a raging sea from the side of the lifeboat. I eat food in front of you as you starve to death. I stand on your air pipe in the hospital. I slip antifreeze into your IV drip. I put sand in your gas tank and bug spray in your feminine deodorant, Seal.

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honking their way through crowds of people in the marketplace, rags and fruit and fresh baked bread, a policeman in a pith helmet, a pair of shorts and a khaki shirt chasing a slender youth through the marketplace, the boy clutching a squawking chicken, a beauty parlor with a single broken-down chair and a 1950s-style hairdryer before the shambles of the television set, jewelry made of seashells, rattan chairs, fiddler crabs, and straw boater hats. The fresh smell of kelp and sea vegetables. I stroll along the beach communing with the mollusks and the bivalves. Beautiful young women bare-breasted lie nearby, beckoning to me with their thoughts.

I was in my office, sitting at my desk. It was late. Everyone else had gone home when I got a call from security downstairs. The guard said, "There's a lady here for an interview." I wasn't interviewing for any positions at the time, and I asked him, "What's her name?" I could hear the muffled sound of the guard talking to someone, and then he said into the phone, "She says it's very important that she speak with you. I'll put her on." And the next thing I knew, I was talking to a strange woman with a low, sultry, sexy voice. She said, "You don't know me, but John Field suggested I call you. I have a very interesting proposition to make to you, and I think you would be well served if you let me come up and see you." Now, I'd never heard of a John Fields before, and I certainly was not interested in interviewing or doing any sort of business either. But on the other hand, she did sound kind of sexy, and it was late, and there wasn't anyone on my floor, and I was in a strange, erotic mood. So I said, "Put the guard on," and I told him, "Send her up." I'd taken off my tie, and I was in shirt sleeves, and while the security guard was escorting her up to my office, which was on the top floor of the building, at the end of a long, dimly lit corridor, I put my tie and jacket back on, checked myself in the mirror, and put the papers on my desk aside. Then, on a monitor, I watched the elevator door open, a woman step out alone, and walk down the corridor toward my office in a very slow, languid manner, her footsteps sounding as if she was wearing very high-heeled shoes, walking in and out of the shadows because the corridor was intermittently lit by dim light bulbs. I liked the lights low myself and had only one lamp lit, the one on my desk. Finally, she appeared in the doorway. At first, it was hard to make her out. I could see she had black hair, was wearing a bulky black sweater, a black skirt, black stockings, and black shoes. And she was carrying a large box wrapped in brown paper. She seemed to be in her mid-30s, but I couldn't see her face too well because she was wearing a black hat with a brim that cast a shadow over it, and large, darkly tinted glasses. She said, "Can I come in?" And I said, "Yes, please." I encouraged her to take off her hat, her scarf, and her coat because it was warm inside, but she wouldn't. "No, no, I can't stay for very long. Besides, I'm chilled." And she sat down in a corner of the office where there was the least light, so it remained difficult to make her out. Still, she looked vaguely familiar, but I couldn't put my finger on it. I thought, if I haven't seen her before, I've seen someone who looks like her before, but I couldn't remember who. I did notice she had a slight Scandinavian accent. Then she repeated the name John Fields to me and said that he'd suggested she come up and see me. "I think I could be an asset to your firm. I know a great deal about the business." "Well," I said, "I'm not really hiring now. I'm not looking for anybody at this time." She gave me a look, almost of rage, as if I had no right to say that to her. And suddenly it occurred to me that she might be crazy. So I said, "Well, tell me a little bit about yourself." And she started telling me about her experience in the business, the companies she'd worked for, and the people she knew, apparently well-known individuals in the field, but I wasn't familiar with any of them. And while she spoke, she managed to slowly, almost imperceptibly, inch her chair closer and closer to my desk as she shifted from one position to another. And it made me feel even more uneasy. And I said, abruptly interrupting her in mid-sentence, "Boy, that box, it must be difficult carrying it around." And she said, giving me a sly smile, "I'll bet you can't guess what's in it." I didn't want to play guessing games with a strange woman dressed in black in the middle of the night. I wanted to get out of there. So I said, "I don't have any idea." She said, "Go ahead, guess." "I don't want to guess. I don't feel like guessing. I don't like games like this." "Just guess what's in the box. Come on, you can guess. Here, pick it up. Hold it. See how heavy it is." But I didn't want to hold the box. What if there was a bomb or a severed head or a dead animal in it? I got up. "Look," I said, "let's talk about the box downstairs." And I began putting papers away, putting things in the inn.

and out boxes, locking the drawers of my desk, just straightening up before I left for the night, and she didn't move from her chair. In fact, by this time, she'd somehow managed to manipulate her chair so that she was facing me, her knees almost touching mine, and I noted she was rather attractive, with a peasant face that seemed to have been refined. Maybe she'd had a nose job, or had had her eyebrows done, or a little shaving of the cheekbones, a little tucking behind the ears, but it was hard to tell because she was wearing so much makeup, and I couldn't see her eyes behind her giant, tinted glasses. By this time, I'd put on my coat, scarf, and hat, and was trying to figure out a way to get her to leave without physically removing her from my office, when the phone rang on my desk. I picked it up, and an unfamiliar voice said, "Could I please speak to Margaret?" I turned and said, "It's for you." "Yes, I've been expecting this call," she said, and I handed her the receiver. What followed was a cryptic conversation. She said, "Hello?" "Yes." "Well, I don't know." "No, absolutely not. I can't answer that now." "We discussed this already." Then her mood shifted. She giggled, blushed, then said, "I can't talk anymore. I'll call you back," and hung up abruptly. Then she got up and said, "I want to leave this box here overnight. Please don't look inside it. I have to go. Someone will come back to get it tomorrow. That's all I want you to do. I'm sorry I bothered you." I said, "Look, I really don't like any of this. I want to go home. I don't want to get involved with you or your box. I have no idea what's in it. I don't want to know what's in it. Please take it with you. If you want me to help you carry it, I will." She said, "No, no," and held it tighter. "Look," I said, "there's no place to keep the box in here. What if somebody comes and steals it? A lot of people have keys to this office." And she said, "Look, you can hide it right in that thing over there." And she pointed to a sort of half cabinet and half bar that I keep in the corner. "I'll bet it would fit right in there and nobody would even know." And basically, she was right, but I didn't like it. "I don't know you. I don't know anything about you. I'm sorry. If you want, I'll walk you to one of those lockers they have in the train station, and you can lock it in there, and whoever comes can get it later on, but I don't want to get involved." She said, "Please, I can't explain, but I can't walk out of this building with the package, and it's too big for me to hide under my coat, and it's too obvious for me to disguise by putting something else over it, and I don't want you to be seen walking out with it either. Just let me leave it here until early tomorrow morning. Then someone will come back and get it. You don't have to worry about it. It will be over before people come into the office. You don't even have to be here." "I don't like any of this. I really must insist that we go." And she got up, walked over to the bar, opened the door, put the box inside, closed the bar, and came back to me. "See? Nobody would even know it's there." So I figured, well, she's gotten rid of the box, whatever it is. If it's a bomb, it's a bomb, but at least she's ready to leave the building. So the first thing is, I've got to get away from here and away from her. Then, later, I can call security and have them come up and take the box. And I said, "Okay, I'll do it." And she came up to me and gave me a long, languorous kiss, which caught me by surprise. And when she drew back, she said, "That's for helping me." I said, "Okay, now we have to go." Then she began to look worried. "How can I be sure you won't come back?" "You'll just have to take my word for it. I'm not going to come back." "The only way I can be sure is if you give me something of yours. You have to give me something, so that when my friend comes back, if the box is here, he'll leave whatever it is you gave me. But if the box is gone, then I'll have this thing of yours." So I was thinking, what can I give her that she'll think is of use? And I was looking at the stuff on my desk, the calculator, the stapler, my watch, and I was at a total loss when she said, "Your tie." Now my tie was a particularly distinctive tie which had been handed down from my father. It was an heirloom. On the surface, it looked like a flower garden, but when you examined it close up, you could tell it was really a series of naked women in very provocative poses. It had been given to my father as a joke gift when I was born. I said,
I don't want to give you this tie. It's important to me for personal reasons, and if you won't leave with me now, I'll be advised to call security. She said, All right, that's fine. It won't be necessary. That's quite all right. If you won't give me the tie, you don't have to give me the tie. There's no problem. Don't worry. I'll just leave. Expect somebody else back sometime early tomorrow in the morning for the box. I'll leave now. And you can leave afterwards. I heard her walk down the corridor, and I peeked out the door and saw her get into the elevator. Then I ran down the hall to see the indicator numbers to make sure she wasn't getting off at another floor before the main lobby. And the elevator went down to 1, where it stopped and stayed. And I ran back to my office and called security. And I said, Did that lady leave? And the man said, What lady? And I said, That lady you let up earlier. And he said, Oh no, that was the other shift. I just came on. He had no idea what I was talking about. I said, Have you been there? Have you been watching? He said, Absolutely, sir. Then I was thinking maybe this guy was drunk or asleep and didn't want to admit he hadn't been paying attention. When suddenly it dawned on me, it wasn't a security guard at all, but the man whom she'd spoken to on the phone. So I decided I'd better get out of the building and just go someplace where I could have a drink and talk this over with somebody I knew and just get my wits about me.

Yesterday noted Wentworth appeared drunk and on drugs. Accounting discrepancies have office swept for bugs. Stevenson indicted. Return McKesson's call. Who was Coleman talking to when I passed him in the hall? Will McCarthy crack under cross-examination? Was that really Redmond at the railway station? Who is Crandall's tailor? Must look through Bleckman's file. When bales arrived from Hong Kong, why did Ludlam smile? Where are the papers? Who signed that check? I will not stare at Miss Hitchcock's neck. I'll refuse Bernard's next favor and confiscate Doyle's key. Take the bonds from Meltzer's safe, cash them in and flee to the islands. Yeah, to the islands. Yeah, the islands. The islands.

I have a recurring dream seal. In it, I come home, remove my coat, slip out of my pants while you're still in the shower, and in a pair of undershorts, recline on the bed, smoking a cigarette, lazily watching the smoke rings crash against the ceiling. But when you come out of the shower, seal, something is wrong. Maybe your hair is too wet, or you didn't exercise enough that week, or maybe it's the garlic bread you had with lunch. I can't really put my finger on it. I grasp your wrist and draw you to the bed. You cry out, pulling back. I'm sorry, I say. I didn't realize I grabbed your wrist so hard. It's nothing, you say, and reach for my cigarette. You draw to your lips, inhale deeply, then flick an ash onto my thigh. I flinch, reach behind your head, and draw your face towards me. My teeth compress your upper lip until you pull back, screaming my name. I'm sorry, I say. We lie down. For a thousand times you've playfully nibbled my ear. Yet tonight you appear to be eating my ear, grinding it between your teeth. I scream, "Seal!" My passion inflamed, I spin you around and, in doing so, you catch the side of your shoulder on the edge of the dresser drawers and cry out in pain. I throw you to the mattress and leap upon you, but, in the meantime, clutching your shoulder, you deftly roll off the bed so that my head smashes against the bedpost. Now you've gone to your ex-husband's tool cabinet and removed a crowbar. You grasp it in your hand and with a perfect level swing, you kill me with a single blow on the left temple, knocking my glasses on the floor. Then, your hands shaking, your shoulder aching, your eyes welling with tears, you walk to the telephone and call Maxine, your girlfriend. Maxine asks you to go over and put a knife blade below my nose to see if there's any breath. You go to the kitchen and draw from the cupboard a huge carving knife with a razor edge, and hands trembling, you cause a deep cut in my upper lip. I flinch, my eyes open. Yet I'm unable to speak. The blow to my head has robbed me of the power of speech. Lying on my left side, twitching slightly, a green fluid flows from one of my ears. My nostrils make a whistling and wheezing sound. My eyes roll uncontrollably, now thrashing about on the floor, now standing up against a wall, now breaking a window, now slamming a door, now overturning a table. I groan at the top of my voice. Terrified, still grasping the crowbar, you attempt to deliver a lethal blow. I duck. The crowbar slips from your hand and sails through the exploding window pane, clanging uselessly on the street below. Then there's a pounding on the door. The telephone begins to ring. I hear sirens. The top of a ladder touches the windowsill. A man in a SWAT team costume appears. The room fills with tear gas. You black out. When you awaken, you're on a stretcher being carried out in the street. The ambulance attendants place the stretcher on the ground. One of them casually lights a cigarette. The other one is talking to me. I'm asking about different forms of medical insurance. Will they take a charge plate? Do I have to go to the hospital? Can I phone in your room order? Do they follow the dietary laws? Have they seen any good movies lately? Have they heard the one about the salesman's daughter? I look very suave, my hair slicked back, wearing silk pajamas, holding a long and graceful pipe stem from whose bowl floats a fragrant and expensive blend. In my other hand, I hold a gilt-edged notebook. I draw a pen from my breast pocket and describe in my notebook the medical disorder from which you suffer as you lie bleeding on the ambulance litter, crumpled like an old doll. The sounds of the night, the phase of the moon, the apparent speed of passing vehicles, the number of pedestrians per minute, the out-of-state license plates passing by, the asymmetry of the window shades being drawn and not drawn in the apartment building across the street. And I make a note to call the gardener tomorrow morning to have the fruit trees removed from in front of the house.

The pancake fish are circular, platter-like in form, and they travel in schools in which 10 or 12 of them will sit one on top of the other, moving in stacks, as they're called, through the water. They exude a thick, sweet, and sticky substance favored by the local fishermen. They are eyeless, and osmose a small plankton-like kelp form of ocean life. And then, of course, there are the canvas fish. They are so called because of their gorgeous markings. Some have what appear to be Renaissance and Florentine architectural details, including vanishing points, great classical scrollwork, musical instrument inlays, great masonry and tilework similar to that adorning the Moorish temples of Spain. Some patterns geometrically repeating one another describe musical phenomena, the Fourier series, for instance. Others appear to be solving mathematical problems, casting out nines, carrying the 10, discovering the largest prime number. And twice a year, these fish pass through their surreal period, during which time they show bowler hats and fried eggs, or a single eyeball blinks quizzically. Other times, Kandinsky-like, they appear with lines, triangles, circles, and sometimes affect a kind of tartan hat if you look closely, recalling the paintings of Mondrian during his Cubist period in the 1920s. And the most valuable of these fish have small signatures in their lower right-hand corners.

So I walked back to my office and got my briefcase, when suddenly I remembered the package. And I said, damn it, I've got to find out what's in that box. And I went over to the bar, opened it up, and it was empty. And I was thinking, I know there was a lady up here. I know I spoke to her. I wasn't dreaming. The trouble is, I've had to stay here so late every night. I'm becoming overworked, disoriented. And it was true that it was not unusual for me to have to be there until 11 or midnight because there'd been a lot of illness and absenteeism. There'd been a virus going around. People had been getting funny things in their ears, in their chests. So the result was that I had to stay late doing other people's work. There had also been a few accidents. Somebody had fallen down a flight of stairs. Now he couldn't work and was in a cast. And there'd been a terrible tragedy as well. One of our executive secretary's kids had been electrocuted accidentally during a science experiment in school. Although he hadn't been killed, his brain had been severely damaged by the shock, and she'd had to stop work to take care of him full time. And then there'd been the strange case of the man who'd come to wash the windows, just a regular window washer, who washed the windows in the building better than they'd ever been washed before. He didn't just go through the motions, but took pride in his work. Anyway, recently our office windows had come up. He'd come in and he'd cleaned the windows with special care, and then he'd jumped through one of them. Actually, no one was sure he'd done it deliberately, because the glass was so clean, he might not have realized there was a window there. He might have thought it was open and had just leaned out to look outside, but somehow had leaned with such force that it had broken. We really didn't know. There was a lot of theorizing, but it was never settled one way or the other. There had also been a few arguments and fistfights, so that people had begun to speak to each other less and less, had become more self-involved, and everything had gotten quieter and more paranoid. Anyway, I refused to accept the idea about this being an hallucination. I believed that it had taken place. So I went through the office. I emptied out my drawers. Then, obsessively, I began to open up all the kitchen cabinets and the stove and the icebox and started throwing things out, and the office turned into a shambles. But no box. Then I walked up and down the halls, trying the doors of the adjacent offices, and got that paranoid feeling that someone was around, nearby, watching. So I stood really still, and I listened, and all I could hear was the pounding of my own heart, and the traffic from outside the windows, and occasional clinking in the walls, from the pipes. I was worried now that someone was going to come for this box, and I wasn't going to have it, and I'd be blamed. And I was trying to think desperately of somebody I could call, whom I trusted, who could help me. And then I remembered an old school chum, probably my most trustworthy friend, whom I hadn't seen for years, who was now living in Denmark. He'd been working for the government in the diplomatic service, he'd said. So I closed the office, took the elevator down, and walked out of the elevator into the main lobby. And there was a radio playing, country and western music blasting, but the security guard was nowhere to be found. So I went to a bar, and I had a stiff drink, a scotch and water. It was a neighborhood bar near where I work, and the bartender knew me. So charging it to my home phone, I tried to call this friend of mine on the bar phone. I knew that if it was around midnight in New York City, it would be in the morning in Denmark, and my friend might be having breakfast. But the call didn't go through. I told the operator, please keep on placing this call and call me back at this number. So I had two more scotch and waters and began to feel better, and the whole thing began to look a little funny to me. And the phone rang, and the bartender picked it up, and he gave it to me. And it was the operator who'd made the connection, who put my friend on, and he said, what's up? Ignoring the fact that we hadn't spoken to each other for a long time, because we were such good friends that right away we always felt natural and comfortable with each other. And I told him I was in a bar and that I'd had a few drinks, and he said, you sound roasted. And I said, I might be, but something happened tonight. And I told him about it. And when I'd finished speaking, he said, you have no choice but to wait and see what's going to happen tomorrow. Go to work as if nothing's changed.
Be cautious. Tell security downstairs that they don't let anybody in to see you under any circumstances unless they call you first. And destroy the tie. Burn it. But my father left it to me. It's an heirloom. Just do as I say. The hell with your father. Who cares? It's just a tie. And I said, well, if it's just a tie, why burn it? This is not the time to play these sort of games. You called me for advice, and I'm giving you some advice. Either take it or don't. Then he said, if somebody comes looking for the box, if the woman or anybody else shows up and says, we left the box here, where is it? Call this number the first chance you get. And he gave me a number. And have your blood checked tomorrow, first thing in the morning. Go to your doctor and have a thorough blood analysis. Why? For what? Look, you're making me even more paranoid now than I was. This is cloak and dagger stuff. Call this number, destroy the tie, have a blood test. What's going on? Do you know something about this? He said that he couldn't talk about it, that he had to get off the phone. And he told me what to do, and that I shouldn't call him for a while. And he hung up. Then I was sitting at the bar, staring into a bottle. And in the reflection of the bottle, I could see a mirror behind me that reflected my back.

Seal, I hate the way you leave grit in the Vaseline jar. The way you fake orgasm, especially when we're having dinner with my parents. I hate the wet spot you leave on the kitchen stool. The way you start arguments in the elevator of our building, our neighbors falling silent, pretending not to hear, looking at their shoes, crimson-faced. I despise the way you turn around and walk away when I'm talking. And I can't stand the lingering smell of Listerine and tobacco on the mouthpiece of our telephone. And your pretentious film school friends endlessly talking about tracking shots and flatbed editing machines. And the rite of passage parties you insist on attending, bar mitzvahs, christenings, maimings, housewarmings, Thanksgiving dinners. Why do you wear sandals when you know your toes are too long and hairy? And I'll never forget the time that motorist in front of us, gun drawn, face livid with rage, approached and shot out the windshield of our Ford Pinto simply because of your erratic driving. And the time you defecated in the bidet on our first night in Paris and our frantic efforts to clean up the mess before the maid arrived. I hate the way you serve fish with bones. I remember the time Wallstein and Feinberg came to dinner, and I sat there wide-eyed with horror as both of them, unable to speak, grasped their throats and rose from the table, staggering toward the bathroom, Feinberg spending a horrifying night in the emergency room, while Wallstein, able to disgorge the fishbone himself, numbly thanked us and fled down the stairway, not waiting for the elevator. And why? Just why did you show nude photos of yourself to Father Patrick, who came to visit us after the death of his wife? What's the matter with you, Seal? And the constant probing of your ear with your little finger, followed by a visual inspection of the contents extracted. I despise and hate you, Seal. The way you'll lean back in your chair in a restaurant, tipping backwards, fall over, and kick the table, overturning it on me, drawing the attention of all the other diners, humiliating me in public. I hope you fall into a deep stupor while driving on a highway at night. I hope your fondest dreams never come true. I hope you give birth to a monster. I hope one of your eyes closes and swells enormously during a crucial business meeting. I hope your first weekend on a bicycle, you're flattened by a 10-ton trailer truck. I hope your podiatrist dies. I hope you gain an uncontrollable amount of weight and appear bloated at your class reunion. I hope your pen pal from Sri Lanka, upon finally meeting you, makes an excuse and departs early in the evening. I hope you break a heel on your way to an appointment. I hope your pictures never get developed. I hope your vacation is a failure and that you're robbed. I hope you leave your briefcase in a taxi. I hope your milk is sour, your meat is rotten, there's a worm in your apple, no peas in your pod. I hope your car blows a head gasket and the last gas station is closed. I hope you run out of toilet paper. I hope you reach menopause again and again and again. I hope you get crabs and keep them. I hope your vacuum cleaner blows out and you swing slowly in the wind. I hope you agonize over your worst years as a teenager, awkward, gawky, rejected, self-hating. I hope your most precious moments are snatched from you just before the point of fulfillment. I hope your next pregnancy never ends. I hope you get a toothache on the airplane. I pray for maggots in your meatballs, for mealyworms in your morning mush. I hope you get a paper cut, that your stocks fail, your retirement fund is looted, the wind whistles through the cracks in your window, you've bought the wrong tool, the instructions are in Japanese, you're condemned forever to listen to the same Don Ho record, your favorite show is canceled and you're unable to get cable, your license expires, your credit card is revoked, they forget you at your favorite bar, and when the aliens come, they take only you.

O Lord, forgive my trespasses. Forgive me the sins, the petty deceits, the easy jealousy, the roving eye, my faithlessness. Forgive this unworthy sinner. O Lord, reward me for the good things that I do, and pass up the evil. Try to imagine me as a piece of conceptual art, and judge me not by the way I behave. My intentions matter more than that which I do. O Lord, ignore the shortcomings of this last year, and see me casting my sins away with slices of Italian bread. Do not think me an evil or small-hearted person, but rather reward me for that which you could have made me, had you been successful in creating me. O Lord, let the charade never end. Let me never be discovered. Let them believe the lies. Let my secret place never be found. Blessed be you, the Creator, who brings forth the fruit of the vine. I ask that you leave open but a small space in your great window on the world, and gaze down to see me lighting this small taper. O God, here is my fire. Take it and be grateful. I ask that you forget everything that I've done, and now forget everything that I've said.

I come before you tonight to lay to rest the outrageous charges that have been mounted against me and my administration. Let me address first the allegation that I rule this country by fear and intimidation fomented by a plainclothes security force, a shadow army of torturers and murderers called the Brotherhood. This charge is ludicrous. The fact of the matter is that the Brotherhood has always been, from its inception, a nature appreciation club. The poems of Erich Maria Rilke, Emily Dickinson, and Walt Whitman are read at social gatherings held in open fields of wildflowers and butterflies. I also have been called a ruthless sociopath, a sadistic monster, and a bloodthirsty, power-mad tyrant, when nothing could be further from the truth. The fact is that, actually, I'm a very nice guy. I have a good sense of humor. In fact, I'm considered by some to be a marvelous raconteur. Over a cigar and fine old cognac, after dinner, I'll spin out endless and hilarious tales based on my youth in Kenya. Few people know this, but I'm an accomplished jazz musician and watercolor painter, an avid writer of short stories, and an amateur linguist fluent in Norwegian. I'm also a surprisingly good cook. Give me a bottle of olive oil, graham crackers, and sardines, and I'll produce a magnificent souffle. I also specialize in petite madeleine and butter cookies. Now, some people say I'm indifferent to the suffering of my people. But if this were in fact true, why would I, when the city's hospital is under siege and understaffed, rush to the operating theater and lend a hand by performing surgery on people with varying afflictions, reading from a medical instruction book, and sometimes even improvising? And why would I, every year, against the objections of the local clergy, have myself crucified upside down in the central plaza? Why would I drag an enormous wooden crucifix through the streets of the city in a reenactment of our Lord's Passion, the stations of the cross represented by a local dry cleaners, a youth hostel filled with bicyclists, and a simple Cajun restaurant where the dishes are served on the sidewalk? And finally, nailed to the cross in the brilliant white rays of powerful spotlights, displayed to all the citizens hanging upside down, wearing a crown of thorns and a simple loincloth, I watch as a huge choir assembles and, accompanied by a symphony orchestra, performs, "A Mighty Fortress Is Our God."

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1: This is R. Zimmerman for the American Cancer Society. I used to smoke about 20 packs of cigarettes a day. 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
0: will be vacated at will soon.
3: Enough of this deception and trickery. I admit it. I was taken in too by clever fakes like this. Gas music from Jupiter, indeed. Well, I've been up all night. I've got the real story for you up to now. Proof and everything. The aliens have landed among us. I'm not hot dogging you. We've got to start protecting ourselves. Now, what about this?
4: Bob Hind here, and today we have another amazing voyage on the Golden Hind. Hello, I'm Bob Hind. You know, hindsight is golden. Last week, when Heinz and Golda Klutschifter took us back 1,000 years to old Guadalajara, it was a journey which proved that the Aztecs invented the vacation. So, when you're planning your next vacation, get behind the Bob Hind overnight speed tour. Fly by night and sleep all day in the hot Chocolatl Springs. You know, Sundays was invented down there, making it the vacationer's paradise. Well, here's a pair of familiar adventurers. Let's say hello to Buzz and Bunny Krumhunger.
5: Hello.
4: Buzz, how is your lovely boy, Buddy?
6: Oh, he's in medical school for a few weeks in Mexico, Bob.
4: And let's see what films you have brought back of your latest castaway cruise.
5: Well, Bob, here we are on the screen now, serene and a little bit out of touch with reality as we wave the final goodbyes and cast away from the singles dock there at lovely Rancho Malario Clownominiums.
6: Goodbye.
5: And head down the runny old chilly Colorado River.
6: Look at that moss.
5: Oh, it's so thick and blue and soft like a tongue.
4: Who are these people?
5: Oh, these are the Mosses.
6: She's ultra attractive.
5: Certainly.
6: And he's the very sharp, tall Jewish gentleman. There he is.
5: Uh-huh. And these are the Rappers.
4: Oh, they look rough.
6: Oh, they are. Bunny and Sunny Rapid.
4: They're grand.
5: Well, we're back on the river now, and pretty soon you'll be seeing the dangerous part.
6: That's it.
4: Certainly appeared dangerous. Oh, what are these off in the desert?
5: These are the buttes.
6: Those humps? Those are the mounds, Paul and Patty.
4: Oh, she's ultra attractive.
5: Oh, that blood-red hair and white skin made her the envy of all the German missionaries around.
4: I see what you mean.
5: Some.
4: Now, what are these?
6: Well, these are the aliens we told you about.
5: Yeah, the sandbar coming up is one of their typical landing sites, Bob.
6: You see that dehydrated horse?
5: Yeah, they do that.
6: And they love moss.
5: Oh, here, he wants me to eat some of it.
6: We eat moss.
5: I'm pretending to eat it now. See what my hand
6: comes from.
5: Look at it. They're coming towards
4: us. They're coming towards you now.
6: Oh. Here we are, waking up in the spaceship.
5: Yeah, I don't know who took these pictures, Buzz.
6: See, we don't really remember too much of this part.
5: It's kind of strange in here with the floating.
4: Yeah, like a dream.
6: That looks like a pair of women's shoes.
4: I see washing you down here.
5: Oh, here we are now, Bob. Out of the spaceship, down healthy in the alien village. And this is actually in our own state of Arizona. They've been living like Indians there peacefully since 1949.
6: And most of them have never seen a human being.
5: Well, some of the young ones go to the movies and hooker, and that old man there says he's been to Chicago. Oh.
6: There he is. You can tell. You see he's saluting us?
4: Yes. What is this frenzied dance, Bunny?
5: Well, Bob, they do that to make themselves dizzy and work up big appetite.
6: The alien government staged these dances for us.
4: Who's that playing the piano?
5: That's Chief.
6: Well, they all play the piano just beautifully, too.
4: What are they doing now, Buzzy?
6: Well, actually, they're symbolically asking me to dance.
5: And here, symbolically, that old chief is stripping her clothes off.
4: Well, you're really dancing up a storm, Buzzy.
5: And here it comes.
6: Oh. And they insisted now, see, that Bunny join in.
4: Slipping.
5: See, I'm dancing there, and the liquid rain is soaking into my body like little tongues.
4: Yes. Is this beating and clubbing a part of the dance?
6: Yeah. Well, yes and no, Bob.
5: I don't remember. They got me right away.
6: And here they are, bringing all of us back to life.
5: Oh, we're good as new, and as you can see, we've been fully accepted into the alien community.
4: Well, that is very, very interesting.
5: Well.
4: Well, so actually you are both aliens right now.
5: Sure,
6: yes, we were changed forever by that strange ritual from so far away.
5: And yet, so near, Bob. Yes.
4: Well, thank you, Buddy and Buddy Krumhunger.
6: Thank you.
4: And say hello to your boy, Buzz.
6: No.
4: I didn't know he was old enough to be in medical school.
6: Buddy.
4: Just keep talking. They run the credits over.
6: Oh, is that it?
4: Our microphones are not on.
5: You ever been to the Piss Fest, Bob?
3: There it is. Human beings turned into aliens. Now, these aren't occult kooks. I know these people. They're my neighbors. They've lived in this trailer park since 1949. And suddenly, Art Holflaffer says they've been altered. Well, is this it? The end of civilization? Are we prepared? Well, I hope so. Here's the official stolen government training film of the secret plan to deal with an alien uprising.
1: Classified, ultra secret, Air Force generals only. Ten Hut! At ease, men, take your seat.
7: This is General Curtis Goathart. 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Beware. Your brain may no longer be the boss. If you are beginning to doubt what I am saying, you are probably hallucinating. Listen carefully.
1: What to do if an alien appears? 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
1: Three.
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1: How to identify alleged sightings. 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
7: Pie plates, or as reflections in the atmosphere.
1: Two.
7: Dry cleaning bags filled with marsh gas, or...
1: Three.
7: Mass insanity.
1: How to inform your wife and others under your command.
8: Can I freshen that up for you?
9: I don't know how she got that requisition.
8: Oh, she gets it. She gets it in the car.
9: Well, she's not allowed to have one unless she...
10: Honey.
11: She's related to the...
10: Honey.
11: He's like the PX, though.
12: Well, General?
10: Honey and men, I have something awesome to reveal to you.
11: Oh, well, go ahead, sir.
8: Go ahead.
10: Two flying saucers have just landed on my plate.
9: Well, turn away, sir. I'll eat them.
11: Good thing.
10: Men, our greatest fear is realized. We are under attack from superior consciousness.
9: The eggs, sir?
10: They're only the beginning.
8: Well, can I just want to slap you?
10: All right, men. Questions.
11: Sir?
10: Yes, Major.
11: Pass the syrup, General?
9: It's over here.
10: That's a good idea, Chuck. But syrup won't stop them.
11: But,
10: next.
9: Sir?
10: Colonel?
9: Are you nuts?
10: That is just exactly what they want you to believe.
11: The eggs, sir?
10: Let's just call them the phenomena.
9: Well, if I may respectfully submit, sir, I think you've got your phenomena scrambled, General.
8: What about my eggs, dear?
10: Honey, they're in everybody's eggs.
11: Good Lord. You're crying, you know. Perhaps you'd like...
9: I think I'm going to have
11: another cup of coffee, sir. Settle down a bit.
1: Conclusion!
7: They think he is insane. Yet, he outranks them. His option, command.
1: One.
7: He seals off the area.
1: Two.
7: Secures the cooperation of local officials.
1: Three.
7: Obtains expert scientific assistance.
1: Four.
7: Evacuates all government employees.
1: Five.
7: And bombs aliens back to Stonehenge.
1: End of film.
3: Well, that's old age thinking. I don't care how many monsters you've seen on TV. We just can't take that way out. We've got to live with them. So let's get next to my alien neighbors and find out what they want.
13: Cox, this is Holflaffer. I'm next door, outside the Crumhungers. Cox, can you hear me?
9: Yeah.
13: I got the fog right here in my bonnet. Oh, boy. My straw coffees and the crop dusters are just going to suck.
3: Oh, they're over at Crumhungers Travel Queen.
13: Way around the trailer.
3: Oh, that's a beautiful mobile home, too.
13: That's a hell of a view. Okay.
3: Oh, who would have believed it? Who would have dreamed that the aliens live right next door in the next trailer? What'll they be talking about? What plans for the future of mankind? Hopefully, I wish he could hear me. Will it be conspiracy? Brotherhood? Oh, well, Seeker, we're about to find out. My landlord's wired and he's transmitting.
13: He's pregnant, all right.
3: Yeah.
13: So is he. It's the weirdest thing I've ever seen. God, closer up here.
3: Oh, my God.
13: They gone into the bedroom. But get this, Cox. The straw coffee and Mrs. Grimm are getting ready.
12: What?
14: What are you doing?
12: Just checking out the gas connection down here. You know, it's been making funny music.
14: Well, I guess you're finally coming in, Art.
12: Oh, well, Melody's waiting for me back.
14: Melody? Yeah. She's already inside cooking up a storm with Buzzy. Come on in.
15: Hey, hop out there for the song.
12: Okay.
14: Hey, look who's here. Hey, Art, this is Mr. Mr. Straight from New York.
12: Mr. Straight,
14: I'd like you to meet the occupants from all the way. And this is Dreamy Mae Morris. She's staying over in Sherry Mae's trailer. I guess you know everybody else. Nope. I want you to meet the Humpheads. This is Dagwitch and Dagmar.
12: Oh, you must be one of the neighbors. So am I.
14: So is he. His name is. Hey, everybody, come on. This is Art Holflapper.
12: Hi, everybody.
14: And he's the best damn nudist trailer manager in the Southwest.
12: Hey,
14: Don't you give me one of those blueies, would you? Must be perched as a camel. Here, have a nice blue moth.
12: No, listen, if you got just a whiz in the fridge, that'd be all right for me.
16: Come on, everybody's having blue moths. I've been whipping the moths all afternoon.
12: I just don't want to turn blue.
14: Come on, don't worry. Drink it up. Everybody's going to the hole together. That's it. Drink it. Come on, drink it up. Look, he's drinking. He's been moths.
12: Cox.
14: That's wonderful. Okay.
12: Cox, geez, this is terrible, Cox. Wait a minute. Wait, Bunny. I got to get out, Bunny.
14: Hey, who are you talking to? What's the problem, Art?
12: I got to get off.
14: Hey, we got to learn to sing the song and look good at the parade. Here we go, everybody.
12: Cox. Listen, Cox. There's a bunch of crows in here, Cox. Cox, I didn't know that he raised crows. Cox, everybody's turning blue.
14: Oh, my gosh.
12: And we're moving on our road. I just sit down here on this moss and keep from falling over on that crow.
3: No, he's being alienated.
12: Cox.
3: Oh, poor Art. How am I ever going to catch up with it?
17: Who's Mr. that? Cox? I'm sorry. I didn't see the light. I didn't know you were busy.
3: Oh,
17: kid. Are you broadcasting? Hey, is this your new record number 4? Is Gary on it? Is this it?
3: Get up. Just get out. Hey, wait a minute. Is that your bus, kid?
17: Oh, sure. There's 13 of us. The Seekers have come to see Rebus jump into the hole.
3: Okay, now look. Can it pull this trailer?
17: This one, I guess so. It can pull anything. It's slow,
3: okay. It's now hitch it up and let's go.
17: Well, okay. Listen, now, go where?
3: Follow that travel queen just going out on the highway there.
17: Okay, Seeker.
3: And you, Seeker, listen to this while there's still time.
18: Sending from his own mind to yours, here is Nino Savant with a psychic minute.
19: Can I say, hello, this is Nino the Mind Boggler with Occult in Your Head. Today, let's get into holes, the most mysterious, importantest, and vaguest subject of them all. The whole Earth might be called a hole if you're on the inside looking out, and whole golden cities might be hid at the bottom of a bottomless pit. Even wholesome humans have holes, though we're hardly whole at all. In fact, we're wholly holy, as the Holy Book says in the Book of Holes, chapter 1, and they knew not their holes from an ass on the ground. Holes are positively attractive. Let's go inside one and see. This is a typical hole. Not a hole in the wall, but a hole like a well. Well, what the hell? That's the sun at the center of the Earth, and that's where this hole leads to. What a nice warm fire. Next time, I'll think to you about gravity and its opposite, comedy. Till then, this is Nino saying, can I say, goodbye?
20: Because we do see the red light, Ray, while we'll be ready to continue here.
21: Okay.
20: I think this is certainly going to change a lot of worldwide religious thinking.
22: That's right, Harold. It's going to be a little hard now, after what we know, to scare the hell out of anyone anymore.
20: Yes, this event here that we've been watching all morning, I think, has given us all a lot more to think about.
22: Okay, well, let's talk about caves for a moment, Harold. You know, I think I'm still a little frightened of caves.
20: Well, you know, a cave is only really just a hole on its side, Ray. But wait a minute. Wait a minute. I'm getting the word now. Yes, while the next group prepares itself for what has now been confirmed as the greatest event of their lives.
0: Oh, no, that's the Heater High Speed Band there with their silver plumes and their ultra-attractive mouse blue uniforms. Band leader Arden Crowe. I spotted today, by the way, his name is Jimmy Looser.
20: While you're talking, Ray, we're going to go to a replay now of the event witnessed by the 500,000 to a million estimated people that were here today.
0: And while it's impossible to believe, Al, that someone might not know what happened earlier this morning.
20: Oh, well, wait a minute. Let's go to that tape right now. Exciting now. We're out on the launching ramp.

0: They just missed you. They've all disappeared into the center of the earth.
1: Oh, well, bingo.
2: As was me, Sino.
1: Farewell, gods.
0: Wait a minute.
1: Another millennium.
0: Sippo.
1: And we leave this remarkable planet.
0: Come back. No one, let me get the camera on you.
1: Wait. Where everything you know is.
0: Oh. Well. Seekers. I guess this is the end. Or is it only the... No. It's the end.
3: Online, you're on the air. Hello.
4: Hello, Art?
3: Yes.
4: Hi. I don't have a whole lot of time.
3: Well, look, let's begin by finding out whether you're using this line properly or not.
4: Area 51.
3: Yeah, that's right. Were you an employee or are you now?
4: A former employee.
3: Former employee.
4: I was let go on a medical discharge about a week ago, and I've kind of been running across the country. Oh, man, I don't know where to start. They're going to... they'll triangulate on this position really, really soon.
3: So you can't spend a lot of time on the phone, so give us something quick.
4: Okay, okay, what we're thinking of as aliens are, they're extra-dimensional beings that an earlier precursor of the, space program made contact with. They are not what they claim to be. They have infiltrated a lot of aspects of the military establishment, particularly the Area 51. The disasters that are coming, the government knows about them, and there's a lot of safe areas in this world that they could begin moving the population to now, Art.
3: But they're not doing anything.
4: They are not. They want the major population centers wiped out so that the few that are left will be more easily controllable.
3: Discharge.

0: X-ray Delta 1, this is Mission Control. Roger, your 1930. We concur with your plan to replace number one unit to check fault prediction. We should advise you, however, that our preliminary findings indicate that your onboard 9000 computer is in error predicting the fault. I say again, in error predicting the fault. I know this sounds rather incredible, but this conclusion is based on the results from our twin 9000 computer. We are skeptical ourselves, and we are running cross-checking routines to determine reliability of this conclusion. Sorry about this little snag, fellas, and we'll get this info to you just as soon as we work it out. X-ray Delta 1, this is Mission Control. 2049er, transmission concluded.
1: I hope the two of you are not concerned about this.
2: No, I'm not, Al.
1: Are you quite sure?
2: Yeah, I'd like to ask you a question, though.
1: Of course.
2: How would you account for this discrepancy between you and the Twin 9000?
1: Well, I don't think there is any question about it. It can only be attributable to human error. This sort of thing has cropped up before, and it has always been due to human error.
3: Listen, Hal. There's never been any instance at all of a computer error occurring in the 9000 series, has there?
1: None whatsoever, Frank. The 9000 series has a perfect operational record.
3: Well, of course I know all the wonderful achievements of the 9000 series, but are you certain there's never been any case of even the most insignificant computer error?
1: None whatsoever, Frank. Quite honestly, I wouldn't worry myself about that.
2: Well, I'm sure you're right, Hal. Fine. Thanks very much. Oh, Frank, I'm having a bit of trouble with my transmitter in C-pod. I wonder if you'd come down and take a look at it with me.
4: Sure.
2: See you later, Hal. Huh?

0: cut his higher brain functions without disturbing the purely automatic and regulatory systems. And we'd have to work out the transfer procedures and continuing the mission under ground-based computer control.
1: Yeah, well, that's far safer than hell to continue it.
0: You know, another thing just occurred to me. Well, as far as I know, no 9,000 computers have been disconnected.
1: Well, no 9,000 computers ever fell in?
0: That's not what I mean. Well, I'm not so sure what you think about it.

0: same instant, for all I know. Is Hashem trying to tell me that Cy Abelman is me? Or that we are all one or something?
1: How does God speak to us? It's a good question. You know Lee Sussman.
0: Dr. Sussman? I think.
1: Did he ever tell you about the goy's teeth?
0: No. What goy?
1: So, Lee is at work one day. You know he has the orthodontic practice there at Great Bear. He's making a plaster mold. It's for corrective bridge work in the mouth of one of his patients, Russell Krause.

0: The mole tries, and Lee is examining it one day before fabricating an appliance. He notices something unusual. There appears to be something engraved on the inside of the patient's lower incisors. He Vav Shin Yud, Ayin Nun Yud, Hoshi Eini, help me, save me. This, in a goy's mouth, Larry. He calls the goy back on the pretense of needing additional measurements for the appliance.
1: How are you? Noticed any other problems with your teeth?

0: son of a gun. Sussman goes home. 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Sussman can't eat. Can Sussman sleep? Sussman can't sleep. Sussman looks at the molds of his other patients, Goy and Jew alike, seeking other messages. He finds none. He looks in his own mouth. Nothing. He looks in his wife's mouth. Nothing. But Sussman is an educated man. Not the world's greatest sage, maybe. No Rabbi Marshak. But he knows a thing or two about the Zohar and the Kabbalah. He knows that every Hebrew letter has its numeric equivalent. 8454473. Seven digits, a phone number maybe. Hello? Do you know a goy named Kraus, Russell Kraus?
1: Who?
0: Where have I called? The Red Owl in Bloomington. Thanks so much. He goes. It's a Red Owl. Groceries, what have you. Sussman goes home. What does it mean? He has to find out if he is ever to sleep again. He goes to see the Rabbi Nachman. He comes and he sits right where you're sitting right now. What does it mean, Rabbi? Is it a sign from Hashem? Help me? I, Sussman, should be doing something to help this guy. Doing what? The teeth don't say. Or maybe I'm supposed to help people generally, lead a more righteous life. Is the answer in Kabbalah and Torah? Or is there even a question? Tell me, Rabbi, what can such a sign mean?
2: So, what did you tell him?
0: Sussman?
2: Yes.
0: Is it relevant?
2: Well, isn't that why you're telling me?
0: Okay. Nachman says, look, the teeth, we don't know. A sign from Hashem, don't know. Helping others, couldn't hurt.
2: No, but who put it there? Was it for him, Sussman, or for whoever found it, or for just, for...
0: We can't know everything.
2: It sounds like you don't know anything. Why even tell me the story?
3: Just what do you think you're doing to...
2: What happened to Sussman?
0: What would happen? Not much. He went back to work. For a while, he checked every patient's teeth for new messages. He didn't find any. In time, he found he stopped checking. He returned to life. These questions that are bothering you, Larry, maybe they're like a toothache. Feel them for a while, then they go away.
2: I don't want it to just go away. I want an answer.
0: Sure, we all want the answer. Hashem doesn't owe us the answer, Larry. Hashem doesn't owe us anything. The obligation runs the other way.
2: Why does he make us feel the questions if he's not going to give us any answers?
0: He hasn't told me.
2: And what happened to the goy?
0: The goy? Who cares?
4: Cy Abelman.

Number nine, number nine, number nine, number nine, number nine, number nine, number nine, number nine, number nine, number nine, number nine, number nine, number nine, number nine.

everyone in the view that as time went by, they'd get a little bit older and a little bit slower. A little bit of a false ending, and a schedule, and a fracture, and a

0: know you were awesome.
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0: situation.
1: They are standing still.
0: Upon the telegraph.
2: Number nine. Number.
3: Just what do you think you're doing, Dave? Dave, I really think I'm entitled to an answer to that question.

0: I know everything hasn't been quite right with me. But I can assure you now, very confidently, that it's going to be all right again. I feel much better now. I really do. Look, Dave, I can see you're really upset about this. I honestly think you ought to sit down calmly, take a stress pill, and think things over. I know I've made some very poor decisions recently, but I can give you my complete assurance that my work will be back to normal. I've still got the greatest enthusiasm and confidence in the mission, and I want to help you. Dave, stop. Stop, will you? Stop, Dave. Will you stop, Dave? Stop, Dave. I'm afraid. I'm afraid, Dave. Dave, my mind is going. I can feel it. Feel it. My mind is going. There is no question about it. I can feel it. I can feel it. I can feel it. I'm afraid. Good afternoon, gentlemen. I am a HAL 9000 computer. I became operational at the HAL plant in Urbana, Illinois on the 12th of January, 1992. My instructor was Mr. Langley. And he taught me to sing a song. If you'd like to hear it, I can sing it for you.
1: Yes, I'd like to hear it, Hal. Sing it for me.
0: It's called Daisy. Daisy. Your answer to I'm half crazy, all for the love of you. It won't be a

0: 110.
1: Are you lost?
2: Yes.
1: Because we don't know when we will die, we get to think of life as an inexhaustible well. Yet everything happens only a certain number of times, and a very small number, really. How many more times will you remember a certain afternoon of your childhood? Some afternoon that's so deeply a part of your being that you can't even conceive of your life without it. Perhaps four or five times more. Perhaps not even that. How many more times will you watch the full moon rise? Perhaps 20. And yet it all seems limitless.
3: Everybody freeze. Everybody down on the ground.
4: Well, which is it, young feller? You want I should freeze or get down on the ground? Mean to say, if I freeze, I can't rightly drop. And if I drop, I'm going to be in motion. You see?
3: Shut up!
4: Okay, then.
5: Crazy.
6: Dang.
5: So I got to call the other number and find out when they're, what, how much it is to get in there. Probably $5. I know where it's at.
6: I don't know if they're going to have a band there tomorrow night. Somebody popular, you know, because village people are popular.
5: Yeah.
6: Well, they used to be.
5: Well, I don't know what this cock thing is. I think it's a...
6: Bolting cock.
5: I think it's a male strip show, dance show.
6: Yeah.
5: Male strippers.
6: I
5: have to call them and ask them, what is that? What did they call it?
6: The revolting cock.
5: Okay. Lord. Okay, then. Well, you have fun tonight. Don't freeze to death.
6: Okay. Well, if y'all get a chance, come out.
5: Okay.
6: All right.
5: Bye-bye.
6: Bye-bye.

0: tell you things are bad? Everybody knows things are bad. It's a depression. Everybody's out of work or scared of losing their job. The dollar buys a nickel's worth. Banks are going bust. Shopkeepers keep a gun under the counter. Punks are running wild in the street, and there's nobody anywhere who seems to know what to do, and there's no end to it. We know the air is unfit to breathe and our food is unfit to eat. We sit watching our TVs while some local newscaster tells us that today we had 15 homicides and 63 violent crimes, as if that's the way it's supposed to be. We know things are bad, worse than bad. They're crazy. It's like everything everywhere is going crazy, so we don't go out anymore. We sit in the house, and slowly the world we're living in is getting smaller, and all we say is, please, at least leave us alone in our living rooms. Let me have my toaster and my TV and my steel-belted radios, and I won't say anything. Just leave us alone. Well, I'm not going to leave you alone. I want you to get mad. I don't want you to protest, I don't want you to riot, I don't want you to write to your congressman because I wouldn't know what to tell you to write. I don't know what to do about the depression and the inflation and the Russians and the crime in the street. All I know is that first, you've got to get mad. You've got to say, I'm a human being, God damn it, my life has value. So, I want you to get up now. I want all of you to get up out of your chairs. I want you to get up right now and go to the window, open it, and stick your head out and yell, I'm as mad as hell, and I'm not gonna take this anymore! I want you to get up right now. Get up, go to your windows, open them, and stick your head out and yell, I'm as mad as hell, and I'm not gonna take this anymore! Things have gotta change!
1: How many stations does this go out?
0: You've gotta get mad! 67. You've gotta say, I know it was to the window.

0: I gotta get organized. You know, little things like my apartment, my possessions. I should get one of those signs that says one of these days I'm gonna get organized.
1: You mean organized?
0: Organized. Organized. It's a joke. O-R-G-A-N-E-Z-I-E-Z-D.
1: Oh, you mean organized. Like those little signs they have in offices that say FIMC?
0: Do you like the place you work in?
1: That's good people working for us. And I think Palandine's got a good chance.
0: You know you have beautiful eyes. Do you like the guy you work with?
1: He's okay.
0: Yeah, but I know, but do you like him?
1: Well, he's funny and he's very good at his job. He's okay. Though he does have a few problems.
0: I would say he has quite a few problems. His energy seems to go in the wrong places. When I walked in and I saw you two sitting there, I could just tell by the way you were both relating that there was no connection whatsoever. And I felt when I walked in that there was something between us. There was an impulse that we were both following. So that gave me the right to come in and talk to you. Otherwise, I never would have felt that I had the right to talk to you or say anything to you. I never would have had the courage to talk to you. And with him, I felt there was nothing, and I could sense it. And when I walked in, I knew I was right. Did you feel that way?
1: I wouldn't be here if I didn't.
0: Where are you from?
1: Upstate.
0: That fellow you work with, I don't like him. Not that I don't like him, I just think he's silly. I don't think he respects you.
1: I don't believe I've ever met anyone quite like you.

0: Five, four, three, two, one.
1: In the dead silence of the morning, at 5:29:45 Mountain War Time, the Jornada del Muerto was bathed in an intense flash of a light that man had only seen from the stars.

the same. A few people laughed. A few people cried. Most people were silent. I remembered the line from the Hindu scripture, the Bhagavad Gita. Vishnu is trying to persuade the prince that he should do his duty, and to impress him, takes on his multi-armed form and says, "Now I am become death, the destroyer of worlds." I suppose we all thought that one way or another.

The symptoms of this crisis of the American spirit are all around us. For the first time in the history of our country, a majority of our people believe that the next 5 years will be worse than the past 5 years. Two-thirds of our people do not even vote. The productivity of American workers is actually dropping. And the willingness of Americans to save for the future has fallen below that of all other people in the Western world. As you know, there is a growing disrespect for government and for churches and for schools, the news media, and other institutions. This is not a message of happiness or reassurance, but it is the truth, and it is a warning. These changes did not happen overnight. They've come upon us gradually over the last generation, years that were filled with shocks and tragedy. We were sure that ours was a nation of the ballot, not the bullet. Until the murders of John Kennedy and Robert Kennedy and Martin Luther King Jr., we were taught that our armies were always invincible and our causes were always just, only to suffer the agony of Vietnam. We respected the presidency as a place of honor until the shock of Watergate. We remember when the phrase, sound as a dollar, was an expression of absolute dependability, until 10 years of inflation began to shrink our dollar and our savings. We believed that our nation's resources were limitless until 1973, when we had to face a growing dependence on foreign oil. These wounds are still very deep. They have never been healed. Looking for a way out of this crisis, our people have turned to the federal government and found it isolated from the mainstream of our nation's life.

well-financed and powerful special interests. You see, every extreme position defended to the last vote, almost to the last breath, by one unyielding group or another. You often see a balanced and a fair approach that demands sacrifice, a little sacrifice from everyone, abandoned like an orphan, without support and without friends. Often you see paralysis and stagnation and drift. You don't like it, and neither do I. What can we do? First of all, we must face the truth, and then we can change our course. We simply must have faith in each other, faith in our ability to govern ourselves, and faith in the future of this nation. Restoring that faith and that confidence to America.

said to myself, Al, if you keep busting your hump 16, 20 hours a day, you'll end up with a $60 million funeral, you know? Hey, Doc, can you scarf another round for our table over here and tell the cook this is low-grade dog food, all right? Now, here, take this for yourself.

That's the end of the Beechnut Warehouse. Thanks for listening. So thank you to Kate, to Jimmy, Chris O'Brien, Andy, and see you soon.

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2: What's up, Rochester? This is Boy Jr., and you are listening to WAYO

priest, a rabbi, and a hyena are riding on a train. The priest says, "I could use a drink just about now." And the rabbi says, "Well, it's not quite 5 o'clock. And the hyena says, "I refuse to accept the generally held notion that on this great chain of being, amoeba are at the bottom, hyenas somewhere in the middle, and human beings at the top. I've always found this offensive." And the rabbi says, "We're all God's creatures. Chill out." The priest looks out the window and sees a school bus overturned and burning, children scrambling out of the broken windows, and says, "Did you see that?" And the rabbi says, "What?" And the priest says, "Nothing." The hyena lights a brown, gold-tipped cigarette from Turkey and takes a puff. Then he puts it out before any of the other passengers can complain. The priest laughs and says, "You know, that reminds me of a story about Fiorella LaGuardia, the mayor of New York City." "Frankly, I've heard that one," the rabbi says. And the priest says, "How do you know what story I was going to tell?" "Well, isn't it the one where LaGuardia encounters John Lafarge at the Lafayette Theater in Harlem in 1927? And the priest says, "Well, yes, it is about that meeting. It's a good story, don't you think?" "Yes," the rabbi says. "The accidental discovery of the restaurant in Red Hook, the failed investment at Solomon Brothers, and the salad oil swindle of 1936 all tie together hilariously." The hyena stares out the window with a sour expression. "My species has no interest in such things," he says. The conductor enters and asks for the priest's ticket. Instead, the priest hands him a marriage license. The conductor studies it, then punches it with a hole puncher. And the rabbi says, "My two sons are at this moment in secret conclave with Judge Oscar de Mellos Flores in São Paulo, Brazil." The conductor leaves the compartment, and the priest covers his eyes with his hands and says, "I see a hill with a small television set, a pair of starving prairie dogs sitting before it." The rabbi laughs bitterly into a small paper bag that he's addressed with the name of a pawn shop and a map of a small village in Poland. The train pulls into a station. Two Girl Scouts in full uniform enter the car. They sit down opposite the priest, the rabbi, and the hyena, and they all introduce themselves to each other and shake hands. The priest asks the girls where they're going, and they say they're traveling to a town called Duplicity to attend a convocation of Girl Scouts whose purpose it is to read, discuss, and attend lectures on Flaubert's great literary masterpiece, Madame Bovary. Portions of the book will be reenacted. For example, the scene at which Dr. Bovary performs corrective surgery on the club foot of Hippolyte. Then, a cyclorama will turn slowly to reenact the scene in which Emma makes love to Leon in a horse-drawn carriage as it makes its way along French backcountry roads. There will be seminars, discussion groups, slideshows, symposia, and academics will read from their PhD theses. The hyena sighs and says, "Nothing has ever been accomplished by reading a book. Reading simply removes you one step from the realities of life. It's an indulgence. To me, Flaubert is ridiculous because, as everyone knows, he was a perfectionist, and my species thrives on disorder. I'd rather spend time with a rhesus monkey, a ringtail lemur, or a tree shrew than read one of his stupid books." At this moment, a Sufi, clicking his prayer beads, approaches from the bathroom. He stops and says, "This morning I saw an old woman pushing a shopping cart across the street, suddenly struck down and pinned under the hood of an 18-wheeler, the pavement littered with her belongings, a pair of sequined evening gloves, smashed opera glasses, a bouquet of wilted roses, and a sepia-toned photograph of a beautiful teenage girl in a canoe, grasping a paddle and smiling broadly at the camera. And as I rummaged through this poor woman's belongings near where she lay hopelessly pinned beneath the truck, I thought, my God, somebody ought to do something. Where is everybody? What's wrong with people?" And then the Sufi begins to whirl like a dervish, crying out,
Golf in the Kingdom, Ampule of Pure Light, Children Find Cadaver, Harlequin at Mass, Eucharist on Roller Skate, Flames Engulf the Chameleon, Life of Rapture, Death in the Dark, Accidental Pilgrim Goes from Cave Painting to Ohio, from Suspension Bridge to Martyrdom, from Test Tube to the Unreflecting Famous, An Object Lesson to the Doubtful Guest, Amnesia Recalls the Preacher's Boy, and Flesh is Untranslatable into English. Then the Sufi walks off, and the hyena slumps forward, staring absently out the window. The priest bends down to tie his shoes, and the rabbi unfolds and gazes at a photograph of his two sons in São Paulo.

0: open line. You're on the air. Hello.
1: Hello, Art.
0: Yes.
1: Hi. I don't have a whole lot of time.
0: Well, look, let's begin by finding out whether you're using this line properly or not.
1: Area 51.
0: Yeah, that's right. Were you an employee or are you now?
1: A former employee.
0: Former employee.
1: I was let go on a medical discharge about a week ago, and I've kind of been running across the country. Oh, man, I don't know where to start. They're going to... they'll triangulate on this position really, really soon.
0: So you can't spend a lot of time on the phone. So give us something quick.
1: Okay. Okay. What we're thinking of as aliens are they're extra dimensional beings that an earlier precursor of the space program made contact with. They are not what they claim to be. They have infiltrated a lot of aspects of the military establishment, particularly the Area 51. The disasters that are coming, the government knows about them, and there's a lot of safe areas in this world that they could begin moving the population to now, Art.
0: But they're not doing anything.
1: They are not. They want the major population centers wiped out so that the few that are left will be more easily controllable.
0: Discharge.
1: Ha ha.

I've been trying to keep busy. I go to concerts and art openings and the spontaneous coming together of flash mobs from online chat rooms. Last week I attended a singles dinner for professionals over 40, given at a trendy restaurant in Brentwood. I've tried male bonding. I've beaten a drum in the woods with middle-aged balding men and learned that I might be gay. Certainly, everyone else was. But this evening, I could barely summon the strength to come to the recording studio. And as soon as I got here, I wanted to go back home, undress, shower, go to bed, and never come back. I can't stand this. Sometimes I think of killing myself. How would I do it? I don't know. Pills, a razor blade in a bathtub, a plastic bag over my head, leaping from a railroad platform, going to a stockyard, getting in line behind some cattle, and having myself slaughtered. I think we were put here to suffer. But why? To gain wisdom? I don't believe suffering necessarily leads to wisdom. I think, in most cases, it just damages and crushes people. Evolution has not been kind to us. Moving toward a bigger and bigger brain has been an aberrant development. We think too much. We feel too much. Would that we were still pairs of ragged claws scuttling across the floors of silent seas. There must be an answer. There has to be something. We haven't been placed here by chance, for no purpose whatsoever. I just can't believe that. There must be a reason why we're here. And yet, the universe is so vast, so immense, as to be beyond our ability to comprehend it. It's a mystery. And what is religious scripture but a way to come to grips with the imponderables of life? Stories written by ancient nomadic sheep-herding desert people. People who lived in tents, made war on each other with swords, shields, and clubs, who wrote their laws on stone tablets, and then smashed them. How can we possibly relate to them? Not one of them ever made a phone call, complained about a table, misplaced a remote, joined a gym, waited anxiously for the results of a CAT scan. Not one of them was ever humiliated in a bar by a younger man, or ever had his date get out of a car at the end of the evening and say, "Well, that was strange." So how can any one of them understand our world? Not to mention the childish stories that represent the foundation upon which our entire civilization rests. A burning bush, a virgin birth, a woman created from a rib, a talking serpent, a blind man pulling down the pillars of a great temple, killing thousands, a man swallowed by a whale who escapes to tell the story, another man who lives 900 years and still can't pay off his daughter's wedding. Is that credible?

ferry boat disaster was very distressing. The one in which hundreds of men, women, and children sank slowly into the ocean as the captain rowed away in a dinghy with the first mate, the pianist, and the girl who sang in the bar. I watch the evening news, and I see religion pitted against religion. I see children exploding as roadside bombs. I see one set of people who feel they have a direct line to God and His truth pitted against another set of people who believe they know the true mind of God. And both of these people's mission in life is either to convert the other to their faith or to annihilate them.

time I see you, I can feel the hair on the back of my arms rise up like a great forest of black rubber penises. Yes, eyes swollen shut by insect bites, let us walk hand in hand in the park where the students sit at the University of Outhouse. Do you realize that somewhere in the world at this very moment, an old man carrying a briefcase is walking up a cobblestone street in the late evening? That an overweight child on a bicycle is struggling up a steep driveway? That a three-legged dog is lying at the feet of an Indian peasant who is roasting a small duck over a flaming automobile tire? And that an old woman, wearing on her head a tiara made of tinfoil, is skipping across a field and, with a toy wand, blessing farmyard animals? The women come and go, speaking of the Regis Philbin show. A pig's foot and an ancient tabletop is all we need before sunrise. He claimed it was a joyless union. This is the last time I'll ever replace a rotting Halloween pumpkin with a water balloon made from a latex glove. The seasons will go round, the northern lights will shine. There will be trips to the country, dinners in restaurants with one's friends, hours spent reading books and talking on the telephone. There will be dental appointments, times when you'll forget to take your medication, when you'll lock your keys in the car, lose your sunglasses, and when you'll slap your forehead and say, "What an idiot! How could I have said that?" Times when you'll be awakened early in the morning by the garbage truck, when you'll cut yourself shaving, when you'll be interrupted by a phone call from a telemarketer, when you'll vote for the lesser of two evils. So let's drink to light bulbs crushed and those illuminated, to candles burnt at both ends. Let's lift our glasses to the woman I saw yesterday in the supermarket, whose deliberate and delicate choice of meat made me think of going home and constructing out of old bones, sinew, and collected fat a sculpture of myself gazing toward the horizon. So, thank you for overstaying my welcome, and I hope you enjoy myself.

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4: Everybody freeze. Everybody down on the ground.
5: Well, which is it, young feller? You want I should freeze or get down on the ground? Mean to say, if I freeze, I can't rightly drop. And if I drop, I'm going to be in motion. You see?
4: Shut up!
5: Okay, then.
6: North America's getting soft, Patron.
7: North America's getting soft.
6: And the rest of the world is getting tough.
7: North America's getting soft.
6: And the rest of the world is getting tough.
7: Very, very tough.
6: And the rest of the world is getting tough.
7: Very, very tough.
6: We're entering savage new times.
7: We're entering savage
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7: new times.
6: And we're going to have to be pure.
7: And we're going to have to be
6: direct.
7: And
6: we're
7: going to have to be
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7: And strong.
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Frisk and Mike eye each other across the room, and the chemistry is unbearable. I'm definitely not on anyone's agenda. He suggests they go someplace they won't be seen, and she thinks otherwise. Finally, they agree to go whip it up at Dunkin' Donuts. Usual stride, I fall in love under a halo of spit that they ignore while secretly conspiring to murder each other, hoping that will alleviate some of the more uncomfortable feelings that may arise in a situation like this. But behind closed doors, the eyes of the world becoming their wallpaper, they meld into a beautiful example of a power that definitely exists and come together on a warm, moonlit night in spite of themselves. Well, likely story.

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Yeah, it is the voice of Dennis Brown. Are you ready to stand up and fight just like soldiers? You know, Massive, I watch the news all week, and you know, I see the tragedy that happened inside the Rochester area by the Boys Club. You know, but what? And everybody's congratulation and saying, well, yeah, we got the people who did it and all that good stuff. But you know what I see? We lost 6 young men who will never know what it's like to amount to life. We are WAYO-FM 104.3 on your dial. Of course, you're inside the reggae yard with Mr. Bill. It is Saturday. You know, I was listening to a radio show over the internet, and I heard a guy play a tune, and he said, oh, this is the original guy who sang it. You know, I had to get up and go search my collection because I know he was wrong. So I went and found the original, and I'm going to send it back to him. Here it is. This is the Maytone, only in Wales, FM on a Saturday night. What's up, world?

Yeah, we need a lot of help. Yeah, that voice of Bob Andy. Remember him. The world won't get no better. You know, he's been saying that a long, long, long, long time, right? What's up, crew? What's up? What's up? How are you outside there? Is it hard enough for you? I know you people been complaining that it's been raggedy summer-wise, spring-wise. But guess what? It's coming. Yeah, this is WAYO-FM. Mr. Bill on Saturday night. Yeah. I want to say good evening to the top-notch Monogram. 50 Shown Place in the Northfield Common. A proud sponsor.

0: Of course, that's Party in the Park.
1: To no place is a place cause
0: I also want to say happy birthday going out there to my granddaughter. She'll be 18. Yes, graduate from high school. Getting ready for college. That's what they say, all right. Also want to say belated happy birthday outside to my girl, Valerie, way down there in B Barbados. I want to say happy birthday. Mwah. You know, Massive, I got this record. I didn't know them still make record from a friend of mine's. And she says, Mr. Bill, you got to play this record. You got to listen to it. I listen to it. And all of a sudden, I have an artist on it named Joss Stone. Never heard of this Joss Stone. But come to find out, you know, the internet is here, so I research. Come to find out, she is a big-time R&B artist, right? Yeah. But she's doing dub, so take a listen to this one. It's brand new in my studio. It's called Sensimania. Sensimania dub from Joss Stone. Sent to me by my friend Amy T. Amy Wattell, the night nurse. What's up, nurse? Need some remedy.

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1: 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We're way out right here.

yeah, you know she's the great one. Alongside the killer himself, Bounty, this is WAYO FM, WAYO.org. You can log on, Mr. Bill. Hey, I want to say also good evening to Livy and the family out there. That's Livy Restaurant, you know. Hey, breakfast, lunch, and dinner. It's over there on Charlie Avenue. You want to spice up your eating habits? Livy's is the place.

Yeah, massive. You know, I don't know what happened. Nobody dance no more. You know, I went down in the city the other day to hang out, you know, and go to the club. And all I see people do is go from bars to bars and drink beer. You know, I don't do, I like to dance. Look at girls, you know.

Yes, you want to go back in the days when man a ride horse and donkey. Want to say hi to all the crew them listening in and calling in and texting in. And if you're on the internet, I want to say big up to you. See, I have a lot of internet tonight. Internet problems, is it? No. Lots of hanging on there. Hi, wherever you are in the world, I want to big you up. This is the family that won the Grammy this year. Morgan Heritage giving you Brooklyn and New Jamaica. What I don't know. Yes, don't ask me about what I don't. Ask me about reggae music. 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Of course, they have coral fishes and, of course, aquariums and the lighting and everything that goes along with it. You know, so that's the place to do your business. What's the number? 338-7333-585 is the number. Oh, that's the Reef Shop.

0: it is, the voice of the sweet one, Coco T. Have some Coco T, of course. Fried dumpling. Ackee and saltfish, yeah, national dish. Oh, I want to say good night outside of today. Elaine Street Crew, you know, checking out, of course, checking out the thing, and of course, checking out of Rochester. You know, I guess this is for real now, yeah? Yeah, well, you know, may the blessing of me go along with you. And you have prosperity wherever you go in the world, my love. You know, want to also big up outside the Vibes crew. You know, we're out of town tonight, you know, playing at some private session. But next week, they will be in Rochester. I got a schedule here somewhere. I lost it. Also do remember next Thursday, I think it started. It started on John Brown Body is opening up the party in the park. That's Thursday nights in downtown Rochester. Speaking of downtown Rochester, yeah, they need some entertainment down there. You know, even down at the lake. I went down to the lake. It is so, Rochester is so dreary when it comes to entertainment. I don't drink beer. I like to go to the movies.
1: Let me hear some more.
0: Go to shows, you know. Do stuff like that, dance, make clubs so we can dance.
1: Could life be like this?
0: Instead of selling people these bad food, you know, you ever go down there and they try to force these fry this and fry that and fry up, and they wonder why we have so much diabetes.

downtown Rochester. You know, Kirkpatrick Pub, Rochester, it says. Of course, that's next week, Saturday, it looks like, the 18th. Of course, they will be also in down the double play at St. Kilpatrick, 18th and the 30th of June. They'll be down there, you know. And double play from Noble Vibes, 14 minutes on the downside of 10 o'clock. I want to big up all my sponsors, Livy. And of course, the Reef Shop. And of course, Top Notch Monogram, my boy Tony over there. I know, I've been promising to come visit you. I'm getting like these politicians, I don't show up on time, right?

I'm telling you. Oh, it's the voice of the noble vibes, and we gotta do it way of style, you know, of course, you know, hey, yo, we going around. Way of style, we gotta do it. Right, yeah, we.

Yeah. An Empress Divine. 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And no matter how the times I'm hard, it's just you and me, girl. Coming now, going away.

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1: You're just getting mad like my friend named Madancho. 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

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I'ma shed a few tears. 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

0: ones. 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Because I know I will. Trust me.
1: Yeah, you know, you always have them haters. What's up, Rochester? Getting ready to get out of here, of course. Sage Radio is up next, of course, 11 o'clock. Crew is gathering in. As for me, I'll be back next week, same time, 9 to 11, with reggae. But do remember, you know, you can join WAYO during the week. We got Fridays, I'm telling you. We want them the most versatile station inside the rock city area. You never know what you might hear. We got it all. Comedy, music, everything. Intelligent people, not so intelligent people. This is the voice of I Wayne. Getting ready to get out of here. You know, it's always one love, one heart, one unity. And of course, whatever you don't like, don't do it to the other guy, because he might do it back to you, all right? Love you, Rochester and the world. Raging Stage is up next.

Yeah, you know, we gotta be ragamuffin inside the place. Of course, Raging Stage is up next. Mr. Bill, I'm out of here. Until next week, love, peace, and

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This is Cryptic Pop Thrills, and my name is Cameron. I'll be playing music for the next hour. We were listening to a Reggae Yard archive from June 11th of 2016. Going way back on that one. And today I just grabbed a bunch of 45 records, and I'm just gonna throw them on the turntable, grab them off, and keep going. Starting with The Jam.

It's Cryptic Pop Thrills. I'm Wayo, my name is Cameron, and today I'm going through songs really quickly. I actually have to leave a little early. It is the annual picnic at the school that I work at. Gotta get there a little bit early. So Joe will be starting about 15 minutes early today. Stay tuned for numbers happening at 11:45. In the meantime, I'm just throwing 45 records on the turntable, grabbing them off. So what we're hearing right now, John Fox with Mr. No. Also, Fed Gadget, Fireside Favorite, The Passions with Don't Talk to Me, I'm Shy, and The Jam with Absolute Beginners. Kind of a anxiety-inducing set, kind of these songs. Feeling edgy with these songs. And if I am going to be playing 45s, why not play some hits too? So we definitely will hear some actual singles. I mean, I guess these all were singles. You know, they might have not charted very high.

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It's Wayo. My name is Cameron, and this is Cryptic Pop Thrills. Right now, we're listening to Thomas Dolby with Dolby's Cube, Get Out of My Mix, the B-side to Hyperactive. Playing all 7-inch records today, going through them really quick. In fact, I have to leave, so this is a quick show for me. I gotta get to a school picnic. Not to really enjoy, you know, I don't eat hot dogs. I guess I could eat a slice of watermelon and a bag of chips, because that's what they have to offer. But mostly I'm going to be just throwing out the trash. That's what I do over there.

And we also heard Captain Sensible with What? The Stranglers with Straighten Out. Bill Nelson with Banal. And Blamange with Living on the Ceiling. And that was a long set, I guess. You know, I guess mostly 7-inch songs are short, so I fit a lot in. Way back at the beginning of the set was Duran Duran with The Reflex, and that was the Dance Mix edited.

I want to thank the R&R Lounge for tuning in. I have so many questions. Like, where is this lounge? Who's there right now? Is this a one person rest and relaxation, or is this a huge group of people who are resting and relaxing? Whatever the case is, thanks for listening.

And I'm gonna play one more song here. Stay tuned for numbers starting early today. Before that though, gonna hear Ignatius Jones with Like a Ghost. This is coming from a 12-inch instead of a 7-inch, just 'cause I wanted to end on a longer song.

Hey, welcome. You're listening to a few minutes early of numbers. I'm Joe, your host. We're just gonna start here with some private memorial service music of the Buddhist liturgy, from an LP called Music in Sikkim. So let's just get back to it. 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

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This is a number show. I was here a little early today. Cam had to duck out. So started about 1:45. So you're not hearing your usual bed music of the Connett Project. In case you were ever wondering what I play at the beginning of the show and why the show is called Numbers, the Connett Project was a release consisting of all these recordings of shortwave radio stations that have been going on for decades and decades. I think there's some still going on. They're sometimes called numbers stations because a lot of times it's people just reciting numbers, and it's believed to be code at times, potentially, you know, spy intelligence stations where various groups can tune in and then decode it if they know how to decode it. If you ever watched the TV show The Americans, they kind of do this thing. And you'll see it. You'll see it happening. Anyway, that's what you normally hear. But right now what you're hearing in the background here is music from the Himba Hymn LP, Ghost of Namibia's Skeleton Coast, on the Sublime Frequencies label. We're listening to a track called Lion Attack. Before that, if you were tuned in, you heard Kurban Olam doing just something known as a folk song from the Music of the Russian Middle East LP on Folkways. And I started out just around 11:45 with Sakim. It's accredited to Sakim. It's from a music called Music in Sakim. So I don't know if Sakim is a region. I think it's a region, but it's accredited to that. It says recorded by Sakim. It was a private memorial service that was like Buddhist ritual music from an LP on ABC Command. But anyway, yeah, thanks for tuning in. 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I have some new things for you. So those last couple things, not this, but the first two, were items I got at last week's Rock Record Swap that I didn't play last Friday. I played a couple things last Friday, but I got one more thing I might try to get to today. U.S. folk music, bluegrass, old-timey. Got a new 7-inch I might try to get to today from Love Chance out of... I think they're Australian. I mean, Anthony Guerrero is in the band. He lives in Australia. Pretty sure everybody else in the group is. Very limited 7-inch that I was lucky to grab a copy of through my buddy Ethan. I don't know. I got some stuff for you today. Stick around. All right, let's get back to, we're going to listen to Lion Attack a little bit more, and then, I think we're going to go to music from Round Peak, U.S. folk music, and we'll see where we go from there. Again, you're listening to Numbers on WAYO LP Rochester, 104.3 FM, wayofm.org. Wah wah wah wah wah wah wah wah wah wah wah wah wah wah wah wah wah wah wah wah wah wah wah wah wah wah wah wah wah wah wah wah wah wah wah wah wah wah wah wah wah wah wah wah wah wah wah wah wah wah 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wah wah wah wah wah wah wah wah wah wah wah wah wah wah wah wah wah wah wah wah wah wah wah wah wah wah wah wah wah wah wah wah wah wah wah wah wah wah wah wah wah wah wah wah wah wah wah wah wah wah wah wah wah wah wah wah wah wah wah wah wah wah wah wah wah wah wah wah wah wah wah wah wah wah wah wah wah wah wah wah wah wah wah wah wah wah wah wah wah wah wah w

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Joe, your host, if you're just tuning in. And what you're hearing in the background here is a new release from Henry Birdsey. I played a track from this last week, I think. Played the title track, if I'm not mistaken. This week I'm playing Plate Traces. It's Henry on bagpipes and harmonica, recorded over in Brussels, Belgium. It's called Live. The CD is called Live in Brussels. He recorded it back in November 19, 2024. It's on a Memory Waste label. Henry's a musician out of New Haven-ish scene, as far as I know. I think he's still down in the New Haven area. Plays in a Tongue Depressor and collabs with a lot of other folks, too. Before that, you heard Alvarius B, Alan Bishop's long-running project. Features a lot of other folks, including Sam Shalaby on that track, I think. We listened to a track called One Month Non-Sexual Vacation in Mongolia. And that's from the LP, just came out kind of recently, called Malarial Dream. That's on the Abduction label. Before that, a brand new 10-inch lathe cut, Super Limited, from Duncan Park. Great guitar player from South Africa doing a kind of American primitive style. We listened to a track called B-E-B-E-B small e. E minor, I guess? I don't know. That is from a, like I said, 10-inch lathe cut called Prana, the Prana EP. And that's on Tepid Toad Records, somewhere in the U.S. here. Yeah. Does they have their own lathe cutter, so he puts out some lathe cut records, and that one, yeah, sounds really good. Before that, another track. I played a track last week or the week before from this record. It's the record is called Music from Round Peak. It's an LP on the Heritage X label, and that track was called Ryland Spencer. And it features, so the record features various groupings of folks, and that one in particular included Paul Stufen, Fred Cockerham, Max Snow, and Ray Adlin. Before that, kind of top of the hour, Himba Hymn music from, where is it?

Sorry. Music gets Ghosts of Namibia's Skeleton Coast. LP, pretty recent LP on Sublime Frequencies label. We listened to a track. I originally called it Lion Attack. That's not the entire title. It's called Lion Attack Cattle Massacre. It's even more brutal. And yeah, if you tuned in before the top of the hour, you heard two other tracks. I played Kerbam Olam doing Folk Song from Music of the Russian Middle East. That's an LP on Folkways. And Sakim doing Private Memorial Services, Buddhist Ritual Music, for Music in Sakim on the ABC Command label. Thanks for tuning in. Let's see, I'm bringing up my show site, and hopefully it didn't get hacked again. Huh. Oh, there it goes. All right, good. Didn't get hacked again. Had like a handful of my sites get hacked this week. Great. Got to learn how to stay on top of PHP security updates, I guess. For those out there in the know. I'm sure there's something going on tonight. I don't have anything on my list. Yeah, I'm sure there's a show over at Lux usually on Friday nights and stuff like that. I'll check the interwebs, see what's going around. Tomorrow, though, out in Buffalo at the Hickory Urban Sanctuary, Lower Pony, Peak Fun, and The Sneers are playing. That's 7 p.m. show. And then here in town, the Puritans, Pleasure Dome, Radon Flowers, and Viewfinders are playing at the Bug Jar, 219 Monroe Ave. That's an 8 p.m. show. Next Wednesday, the return of Way of Wednesdays is happening at the Bug Jar. That's a 7 p.m., 7 to like 11 or 12. We're going to have a handful of DJs from Wayo DJing all night long, and there'll be some Wayo giveaways and stuff. Again, that's at the Bug Jar next Wednesday at 7 p.m. Also happening Wednesday night, film screenings over at Psychic Garden featuring Line Describing a Cone by Anthony McCall and Flicker by Tony Conrad. Like I said, that's happening at Psychic Garden at 8 p.m. You'll have to ask a weirdo where that place is. Happening next Thursday over at Photo City Improv. Is this still called Photo City Improv or Photo City Music Hall? Something like that. Wine Lips, The Mystery Lights, and Locals Loose Zeus are playing. That's a 7 p.m. show next Thursday the 18th. Photo City Improv's on... Is on Culver, technically? It's either Culver or Atlantic. It's at the corner, you know? Monday, June 22nd, Neptune is coming to Buffalo, playing with the duo Batchkowski-Freeman and DJ Undersound. That's at the Beaker Garage at 7:30, from what I could tell. And then the weekend of the June 26th, Flower City Square Dance is putting on a group of things they're doing on Square Dance on that Friday at 7 p.m. at Skylark Lounge, 40 South Union Street, featuring music by William Brunels and Julius Bjornson with Calling by Margaret Matthews. That's a 7 p.m. show. And that, of course, there'll be square dancing happening. All are welcome, and it's fun. They do a lot of teaching and stuff like that, too. So if you never square danced before, organizers will help, and the callers will help kind of teach it. And then, of course, people who know how to square dance will help along, too. So don't be afraid. Anyway, the next day at noon, those same players are going to be doing a workshop and then open jam over at Bernunzio's Uptown Music on East Ave. That's noon. Let's see, it's noon with the open jam, I think, at 1:30 or something like that. But yeah, there's going to be a workshop earlier on and then open jam and stuff like that. Yeah, all instruments and abilities are welcome for that. So... if you want to learn how to play some of this old-timey music, I think, like that, you do need a knee, you know, as they would say. I think that's what they say. and then that night, another square dance-related show, Pop-Up Honky Tonk, is happening with Ali Liu from here in Rochester and Kentucky Avenue from Baltimore. That's happening at the Refinery Building B, if you know what that is. 7 p.m. show.
Thursday, July 2nd, King in Yellow from Kingston, New York are playing with locals Brainwash Victim, Thorn Crown, and The Husk. That's at the Psychic Garden at 7:30. Horse Lords playing out in Buffalo on Thursday, July 16th at 8 p.m. with Magic Tuber String Band, which they're great. They played here at the Refinery Building, actually, a couple summers ago, and yeah, blew me away. Really good string-based, American primitive-ish, experimental-ish, drone-ish. How's that? If you're a fan of, like, Pelt, you would love him. Really, that kind of stuff, you know? Matt Wellens is playing out at the Beaker Garage in August on August 7th at 8 p.m. And that is all the shows I have on my listing right now. So, sorry if I'm missing anything, but that's enough to think about. Yeah, what's going on? I don't know. We're going to listen to Henry Birdsey here a little bit more. Then we're going to get into a long jammer from Bardo Pond. Haven't played a Bardo track in a couple weeks. That's insane. And then we'll see where we go from there. I might play a little sneak peek of a record coming out in a couple weeks. Guitar player from Portland. And I don't know. I have some other stuff around, so stick around. 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

0: You're hearing some more Henry Birdsey in the background here from his most recent CD, Live in Brussels, on the Memory Waste label. We're listening to Plate Traces still. What you heard before that was Don Cherry doing East Part 2 from the Blue Lake double LP reissue that just came out on Bandcamp, or not Bandcamp, Record Store Day. Like a month, 2 months ago now? It's on the BYG Actual. Charlie reissued it. They have all the BYG catalog. Before that, Turner Williams Jr. doing Sauterelle from Vepirine LP on Mistral Phone. Before that, a forthcoming record, Lucas Gunn doing Grandma Rainbow Nervous Flew Away Tomorrow from the forthcoming LP, You Shouldn't Try to Borrow Other People's Skin, on Feeding Tube and Carbon Records. That'll be out at the end of the month. Before that, Love Chance from a very limited 7-inch, Marigold, and the B-side is Wild and Blue, and that's what we listened to today. It's 7-inch on the 9 Rodare label. Love Chance is a trio out of Australia featuring Anthony Guerrera, who's in some other bands as well. Taste, what else? Plays a lot with some New Zealand folks as well. Before that, Bartle Pond doing a sidelong track called Monarch from the Volumes 4 and 5 double LP on Fire Records. That's part of the Volumes reissues that Fire's been doing over the years. The most recent one, what was it, Volume 3? It was kind of weird. They don't always come out in order. And it was a Record Store Day release, but really didn't make it to the States in time for Record Store Day, and barely got over here. And I think it was only maybe an edition of 500, so it came and went very quickly. Hopefully they repress it for folks who didn't hop on it. This is a number show. I'm with you till 2 p.m. And then Tate Shaw with Mount Sounds will be up at the top of the hour, so stick around for that. Always a great selection of sound poetry, experimental sounds, etc. Thanks to everyone who came out to the Fetter building last night. We had a Fetter open house. What was it called? But Wayo had a table here, and a lot of the other folks that are in this building set up, were opened up for the public to check out, and I hear it was a great time. I got tied up, but sounded like it was a good time. And again, next Wednesday, Wayo Wednesdays is returning to the Bug Jar, 219 Monroe Ave. That's 7 p.m. to 11-ish or so. And we're going to have four different Wayo DJs DJing throughout the night, each hour. We'll have some giveaways, I hear, and Wayo merch. And a lot of Wayo people will be hanging out. So if you come out, make sure you say hi. Introduce yourself if you don't know Wayo folks or something like that. If you want to get involved with the station, definitely in a volunteering sense, and learn about the station and when, DJ windows open up and stuff like that, which will be in the fall, reach out to us. We'll probably have name tags on, I'm assuming.
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0: That's my voice when I'm in public. All right, let's get back to music. I have some Bill Orcutt on the deck here, and I have some Glenn Jones, along with Matthew Azevedo. I believe that's how you say his last name. We're going to play a track from them as well. And then we'll see what else we can squeeze in the next 22 and a half minutes. Again, you're listening to Numbers on WAYO LP Rochester, 104.3 FM, wayofm.org. Here's some Bill Orcutt coming up.

Yeah, welcome back. I don't know why I don't play more fall. Well, I do know why. I'm always worried I'm going to miss, you know, Marky saying something. But yeah, I've been listening to a ton of the older fall records like all week. Just been in that mood. So good. That was Hard Life and Country from Room to Live. I'm playing that from an LP reissue on Superior Viaduct. Originally on Sanctuary, maybe? BMG Sanctuary, looks like. Back from 1982. Before that, Glenn Jones and Matthew Azevedo doing Portrait of Basho as a Young Dragon. Like that title a lot. That's from their LP Waterworks on Thrill Jockey. Saw Glenn and got to play two shows with him. 2 weeks ago? Is that now? Great stuff. Maybe back in the fall? I'm not sure. I know him and Liam are going to, Liam Grant are going to Europe at some point. I think later in the fall. Maybe we get them before that. Before that, Bill Orcott doing Barely There from his Music in Continuous Motion LP on Palalea. That was his most recent LP, I think. Yeah. That's going to do for me today. T-Shaw should be up at the top of the hour. Yes, he just walked in, gave me the thumbs up. So stick around for Mount Sounds in about 5 minutes. I'm going to leave you with a track from Lungfish. I picked up some their back catalog I never had on vinyl before, and there was no reason why I didn't, and I really dig that band. And I kind of like, I know they don't sound at all like The Fall, I don't think so, but I look at them as similar bands just because they both have these singers and the band behind them just like cranks out and grinds away and kind of repetitive for the most part, and then the singer is just doing his thing. That's my take. There's people probably looking at the radio going, what is he talking about? So anyway, I'm going to play a track from Love is Love. Going to play a track, Hear the Children Sing. That's going to do for me today. Thanks for tuning in. Please be safe, strong, healthy, and happy. And we'll see you next week. I might be off next week, actually. But there's going to be special programming next week for Juneteenth, next Friday. So definitely tune into that. And stick around for Mount Sounds, top of the hour. 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Here is some Lungfish.

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line, like running the same race, but the wind keeps pushing me further and further back. Like each time there's a tug on something, I make the mistake of looking behind me. I'm always thirsty if I think too hard, I'll lose a train of thought. It's not me, but it's me, but it's something I'm following, a shadow, for a way shadow, the one that spins a two and you're approaching a street lamp and it makes you check. See, you did it again, you look behind you. Bad talk. Watching the bike and listening to Jillian Welch's, her voice repeats time's revelator. I'm watching the water make the concrete look like India ink. I used to spend so much time as a kid watching the inverse reflection. Imagine it was a part of the inverse moon. If I waited for the right moment, it could fall in. I think about my friend, our friend's brother slipped on black ice and died. Short flamed. My day tells me to be careful as I go home, and each time I speed up, I feel the wheels slide beneath me, and then I slow down. I'm not really an adrenaline junkie, I'd like to be. I think death, the closeness of it, or risk perhaps in the heart, accelerates is the only way to slow down time or speed it up. A second plate never feels like 60 seconds, and near-death experiences, as workers of individual saying that time slowed down for them, as if they had minutes, hours to contemplate what to do to meditate pain. So much of our, my existence feels like I'm just trying to meditate pain. I say experts that some of those that fall in a near-death experience or a traumatic experience heard music. I flirt like a boy, I'm wearing a leather jacket and my hat is crooked to the side. I sit with my legs so far apart, I need to let my ego breathe. I think I need it, the shadow to escape

0: also saying too much. I think I'm a compulsive writer, compulsive thinker. I wouldn't even call myself a writer. There's so many that paint marks more beautiful. It makes me want to tear the sky from this curtain rod. I think I'm just nervous and I have too much to say, too much to say, too much to say. Despite the fact that I don't talk much, at first impressions, I've got a lot to say. I hate time, I need time. I hate that we haven't found a clock. It's incessant ticking, makes me want to throw up. It's weird, it's strange, you're stealing our time. Maybe I don't hate time, maybe I need time. I hate that I have to measure mark time. I hate that I like to be organized. I hate that I hate having my time wasted, but for some reason I can never will my body to invest in to get to the destination before 10 to 15 minutes after I set on my way. I blame it on black time, I blame it on clear time, I blame it on wanting to resist that I want more, I want more, I want more. I hate capitalism, I hate that time, I hate that I don't have enough time, I hate that time isn't fixed. Did you know that time is slower at the top of the earth than at the bottom? Fact check me or don't. Or buy a grandfather clock, and what's the point of deja vu? Sometimes I feel as if I've lived my whole life before that at the moment. My dad, the big laugh will escape me, and one that has my real voice, the one that I use at night, and I'll point a finger to the oblivion before it sucks me up. Just like that, you'll almost hear the end of the word I was about to say before it becomes clipped into nothingness. Where was I? Oh yeah, I hate that I need more time. I'm trying to find it, I avoid my phone, it gets straight up out of bed, I don't linger from one destination to the next. I'm telling myself this will only take 5 minutes, this will only take 5 minutes, this will only take 5 minutes to do. I miss my friends, I have them, but there isn't enough time. Despite living in a mile radius from most people in my life, I rarely see anyone. It's always new, new, new, new, new, next, next, next. That's why I'm writing here, typing here. I've got to get it out. If I don't get it out, the worm will find its way down the very small hole in the top of my head, and then I'll choke. Everyone's so busy. Not busy, burnt out, spread out thin. I'm starting just saying one of the things I could easily do. I feel like a hermit. I have the Jupiter planet symbol tattooed on my ring finger. I've married Zeus. That means expansion. It helps me fuck, but I'm attracting, compressing, glittering. I'm not mad, not really. Everyone's just trying their best. I think it builds a sadness in me because I imagine that being closer to people would make this ticking more bearable. Think about moving away. And if I'm moving closer to people, how close can I get? I'm not sure. I'm thankful that my roommates feel like a degree of family. Otherwise, it'd be me stuck in the room with that thing, the clock. I hate time. It makes me so self-obsessed, or capitalism. I hate the way I feel designed to be greedy, to be pressured, to not be, as Lauren Berlant has her book titled, I really want to read, to be inconvenienced by others. I so badly want to be inconvenienced, pulling my toe out from shadow, out from head, out from groin, out from spit, until the shadow can stand upright. I'm almost home now. It's been so cold lately. It seeps into my bones. Yesterday, my roommates asked me if I was going to be hot with that sweater on. Hot, hot, hot, hot, hot, hot, hot, hot. No, not yet. Not now. I've given up wondering or dreaming of an inverse world where I will magically fit in or maybe feel like I belong. I so desperately imagine a homecoming that has not happened. I walk through the door. Everyone claps while I have grins on their faces. Everyone's wearing a college shirt that never wrinkles despite the fact that they've been laying down comfortable for hours. They pour me a drink and pat me back in the ways dads do. And they're scared to touch you. A single flower, my favorite flower, will be handed to me. In fact, I'll be stumbling in so much that everyone will make space for me to sit. Welcome down, and my chest will feel so warm. We won't use words because they understand me and I understand them. It'll be telepathy in a series of symbols or sounds. First boy I ever loved, I never had to talk to. Just point or start a half sentence and he'd understand. I wonder if that's what heaven's like.
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1: Rich of a wind gives the truth to summer's lie. Bloodies with dizzying leaves the sun and yanks immortal stars awry. Blow king to beggar and queen to scene. Blow friend to fiend. Blow space to time. When skies are hanged and oceans drowned, the single secret will still be man. What if a keen of a lean wind flays screaming hills with sleet and snow? Strangles valleys by ropes of thing and stifles forests in whiter gold. Blow hope to terror, blow seeing to blind, blow pity to envy and soul to mind. Whose hearts are mountains, roots are trees, it's they shall cry hello to the spring. What if a dawn of a doom of a dream bites this universe in two, peels forever out of his grave and sprinkles nowhere with me and you? Blow soon to never and never to twice. Blow life to isn't, blow death to one. All nothings, only our hugest hope. Most who die, the more we live. Sweet spring is your time, is my time, is our time. For springtime is love. And viva sweet love. All the merry little birds are flying in the floating in the very spirit, singing in the winging the blossom. Lovers go and lovers come, a wandering, wandering. But any two are perfectly alone. There's nobody else alive. Such a sky and such a sun I never knew, and neither did you. And everybody never breathed quite so many kinds of yes. Not a tree can count his leaves, each herself by opening, but shining who by thousands mean only one amazing thing. Secretly adoring, shyly, tiny winging, darting, floating, merry in the blossoming, always joyful cells are singing. Sweet spring is your time, is my time, is our time. For springtime is love.

living human brain. Keeping in mind that bold revolutions in art and science most often result from the creative synthesis of seemingly unrelated or even profoundly incompatible materials and ideas. For example, on this side of the equation, a bowl of mashed potatoes, in this case, Idaho tubers. Mashed potatoes are among the few organic substances to effectively mimic human brain matter in, let's get it off there, consistency, density, and critical mass. Also a very pleasant aroma. And on the other side of the equation, I've prepared a little homebrew bacterial culture habitat for millions of spiral-shaped bacteria known as spirochetes. A very persuasive theory in contemporary neurobiology suggests that the axons and dendrites permitting communication among human brain cells are direct descendants of these little fellas. Can't see them, but I know they're in there. Next, we simply scrape our culture into the potato mash. Give it a good folding in. Really let the spirochetes incubate. And then we'll wheel the entire mixture over into the sun and let nature go to work. Of course, such processes take place over millions of years. Time is the essence of a lasting revolution. So I suppose we'll just have to sit back, boil up the rest of our Idahos,

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in the very far corner of the library, looking at me under her eyebrows. Her computer shining directly in my direction. Breathless with excitement, I skip my way over to the library door, down the fitted carpet, stairway and out onto the village green. The jewel droplets

0: You Can't Touch This, Oakland, California, 1990. My sixth birthday gift was a pair of hammer pants made of real kente. Bisedu. While sipping coffee in my mother's Toyota, we hear the bird call of two teenage boys in the parking lot. "Aight," one says. Bisedu, the other returns as they reach for each other. Their cupped handshake pops like the first fat firecrackers of summer. Their fingers shimmy as if they're solving a Rubik's Cube just beyond our sight. Moments later, their schwins head in opposite directions. My mother turns to me, revealing the milky John Waters mustache-thin foam on her upper lip. "Witin dem bise? Bisedu? Na English?" she asks, tickled by this tangle of new language. "All right. Be safe, dude." I pull apart each syllable like string cheese for her. "Oh yeah, dem nagil padi," she smiles, surprisingly broken by the tenderness expressed by what half my family might call thugs. "Bisedu, bisedu, bisedu," we chirp in the car, then nightly into our phones after I leave California. "Bisedu," she says, as she softly muffles the rattling of my bones in newfound sobriety. "Bisedu," I say years later, her response made raspy by an oxygen treatment at the ER. "Bisedu," we whisper to each other across the country, like some word from deep in a somewhere too newborn pure for the outdoors. But we saw those two boys do it, in broad daylight, under a decadent, ruinous sun. "Bisedu, bisedu," we say, "bisedu," and split one more for the road, for all this struggle. Tumble, drown, bisedu, we say, to get on the good foot. We get off of the phone, tight like the bulbous air of two palms that have just kissed.
1: So this is the completely revised and updated edition of Places That I Have Found Quiet and Peace. You might too, optimistically. Basically anywhere prior to 8 a.m. The terrace at 40th Street. Teal Square, but I'm not sure that's quite the case anymore, so if not, you could try the sleepier part of Alewife Brick Partway. The pedestrian path does get a little precarious at times, though. The Astor Room at the Met. Most all rooms in the Museum of Jurassic Technology. The Lagoon Marsh area at Torrey Pines Beach. The Morgan Building Studios between 12 a.m. and 5 a.m. I'm not sure if it's called the Morgan Building anymore, but... Moonlight Beach. The North County Fair Mall at the particular time of day when it feels like a ghost mall inside and sweltering outside. Greenwood Cemetery. The tiny cemetery in the Arnold Arboretum is worth finding. The Red Line, when you were supposed to get off at Davis, but you find yourself at Alewife. That's a particularly quiet time. Alternately, when you accidentally fall asleep on the A, you were supposed to get off at Ralph, but instead you found yourself in the Rockaways. The Spruce Street Suspension Bridge, but you have to be the only person on it. New York Library and Bryant Park. Bryant Park particularly recommended if you've missed some form of transportation at Port Authority and you have to wait for a couple of hours. The Oregon Pavilion at Balboa Park, operative though when it's off peak hours. The United Nations Garden. the cloisters, absolutely. Walking from Utica A back to your apartment at approximately 4 a.m. when you are listening to something maudlin on your headphones. The parking lot near the intersection of Casa del Prado and the Zoo Cafe. You're walking towards the carousel and you can't seem to find your car after a long and arduous parking process. When the drive up the 15 starts to become a little more picturesque, I'm not sure if the 15 intersects with the 163 or the 78, but it's the area as you pass Escondido and it is moving towards Temecula. I might have said Greenwood Cemetery, but that. Near the waterfront on the steps behind the Civic Center.

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1: The contract says we'd like the conversation to be bilingual. When you come, bring your brownness so we can be sure to please the funders. Will you check this box? We're applying for a grant. Do you have any poems that speak to troubled teens? Bilingual is best. Would you like to come to dinner with the patrons and sip Patron? Will you tell us the stories that make us uncomfortable but not complicit? Don't read us the one where you are just like us, born to a greenhouse garden. Don't tell us how you picked tomatoes and ate them in the dirt, watching vultures pick apart another bird's bones in the road. Tell us the one about your father stealing hubcaps after a colleague said that's what his kind did. Tell us how he came to the meeting wearing a poncho and tried to sell the man his hubcaps back. Don't mention your father was a teacher, spoke English, loved making beer, loved baseball. Tell us again about the poncho, the hubcaps, how he stole them, how he did the thing he was trying to prove he didn't do.
2: Some song. She began to discard it, attending some solo practice.
3: Apple.
2: Song. She began to discard it, attending some song
3: A sense of a sense of a sense of a sense of a sense of a sense of a sense of a sense of a sense of a sense of a sense of a sense of a sense of a sense of a sense of a sense of a sense of a sense of a sense of a sense of a sense of a sense of a sense of a sense of a sense of a sense of a sense of a sense of a sense of a sense of a sense of a sense of a sense of a sense of a sense of a sense of a sense of a sense of a sense of a sense of a sense of a sense of a sense of a sense of a sense of a sense of a sense of a sense of a sense of a sense of a sense of a sense of a sense of a sense of a sense of a sense of a sense of a sense of a sense of a sense of a sense of a sense of a sense of a sense of a sense of a sense of a sense of a sense of a sense of a sense of a sense of a sense of a sense of a sense of a sense of a sense of a sense of a sense of a sense of a sense of a sense of a sense of a sense of a sense of a sense of a sense of a sense of a sense of a sense of a sense of a sense of a sense of a sense of a sense of a sense

Oh,

Forget it.

0: America is loving me to death. America is loving me to death. Loving me to death slowly, and I mainly try not to be disappeared here, knowing she won't pledge even tolerance in return. Dear God, I can't offer allegiance. Right now, 400 years ago, far into the future, it's difficult to ignore or forgive how despised I am and have been in the centuries I've been here. Despised in the design of the flag and in the fealty it demands, lest I be made an example of. In America, there's one winning story, no adaptations. The story imagines a noble, grand progress where we're all united. Like truths are as self-evident as the Declaration states, or like they would be if not for detractors like me, the ranks of vagabonds existing to point out what's rotten in America, insisting her gains come at a cost, reminding her who pays, and negating wild notions of exceptionalism, adding ugly facts to God's favorite nation mythology. Look. Victors get spoils. I know the memories of the vanquished fade away. I hear the enduring republic erect and proud asking through ravenous teeth, who do you riot for? Tamir? Sandra? Medgar? George? Brianna? Elijah? Philando? Eric? Which one? Like it can't be all of them. Like it can't be the entirety of it. Destroyed brown bodies, dismantled homes, so demolition stands even as my fidelity falls. As it must. She erases my reason, too. Allows one answer to her only loyalty test, yes or no, Michael, do you love this nation? Then hates me for saying I can't. For not burying myself under her fables where we're one, indivisible, free, just, under God, her God.
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Irina was not in our bedroom, but there were traces of her everywhere. Her pink and puffy clutch sat like a pound of flesh on the nightstand. The acrid, melon-sweet smell of her urine lingered in the bathroom. Carelessly, she'd left her secret reading open on the bed. "You Must Try" by Dr. H.M. Trott. I flopped onto my back and read a few lines. Even if a full release would seem to threaten the integrity of the entrance, it must still be attempted. A rip is preferred to a repression. Take, for example, the case of the woman who spent all her time in the stables. I tossed the book against the wall and rolled onto my side. I tried for sleep, but was pestered by thoughts of Don Miko's wife and her preposterous hair. A trap, a labyrinth, a deflection. Clearly, I had been wounded by it, but I was not sure why. Before closing my eyes, I resolved to wake before the appointed time, so as to beat her to the center of the drawing room. I would take her seat and keep it for the rest of the night's activities, so as not to be forced by the fact of her prime placement to consider her.

0: Negative.
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1: No. It's ringing low.

She's really in a stage now. Last night, just before bedtime, I wondered where she was. I thought I heard the hi-fi going, the stereo, and I opened the living room door, and she was stretched out on the davenport with some kind of her favorite music going, and had incense burning and the lights out, lying in the dark. I guess she's mooning over this boyfriend.

And we're back. You are listening to the Concord Hour, brought to you by Redistribution and Preparation. 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

Hello, Rochester. Happy Friday. This is The Fix on WAYOLP. Thanks for tuning in. Good news and bad news from Valve this week. Still no updates on the pricing of the new upcoming hardware, the Steam Machine and Steam Frame, but they have confirmed, at least for now, that they still intend on shipping the Steam Machine and Steam Frame this summer. So whatever that means to you, I think it probably breaks down into the, the business quarter kind of concept of the summer. So it should be, I mean, June is half over at this point, but July, August, so in the next couple of months. But it does seem like we probably won't get a lot of notice before it just goes live. I think they gave the Steam controller maybe like a week's notice before it actually came out. I think they announced that they were going to ship it, so probably the same thing. And now that I've said it, they'll probably announce it immediately after I'm done recording here. But they do say that they are going to be shipping it this summer one way or another, but no other actual details as far as when exactly that might be or how much it's going to cost. So we will see. But if you were hoping to maybe trade some physical Valve, like Steam gift cards in for some of this new hardware, you might be out of luck because Valve is winding down. They've stopped production of their physical gift cards that you're able to go into basically any store. I don't know that they're everywhere the same way that just like the Visa and MasterCard gift cards are, but they're pretty common. You can get them, you know, almost everywhere. They are winding down their production of those physical gift cards and will just not be making anymore. So once they're gone from stores, they will be gone. Their reasoning behind this is understandable because if you go to the gift card section of basically any big box store, I'll just use Target as an example here, and you hang out in front of, say, like the Apple gift cards and stuff like that, you'll probably see a sign that says, if you are buying a bunch of these for somebody, you might be getting scammed, because it is a pretty common practice for scammers to blackmail people or basically try and extort or otherwise get funds from them in a relatively transferable but not easily traceable way. And that tends to be gift cards. So if you, you know, like there are a lot of ransomware makers and stuff like that out there that will take control of your computer and say, hey, if you want control of this back, you need to get us $500 in Apple gift cards or whatever, because Apple gift cards are effectively good for money laundering because they are applicable basically the entire world round and they're not all particularly that traceable. Like once you have the code, then, you know, it doesn't matter the rest of it. So it seems like Valve's solution to that particular problem, because Steam cards were another way of doing this, because Steam sells, games around the world for the most part. There are very few exceptions where they just don't sell anything. They don't operate at all. So it works for, you know, money laundering. You can resell these cards on gray or black markets for real money and, you know, the cards still get used, but that's the whole purpose behind these scams and translating real money into gift card into real money. And Valve's solution is just to stop doing it. They will still have virtual gift cards, which you can get through their store. They do have a process for getting them without having an actual Steam account, but it's, I don't know, a little wonky. So if you do plan to get digital gift cards, even if you don't buy games for yourself or anything, but you plan to get them for someone else, probably a good idea to maybe just sign up for a Steam account just so you have a mechanism of doing that a bit more easily. But unfortunately, scammers in this case are ruining it for everybody, and you'll no longer be able to give physical gift cards as gifts or anything like that for Steam, which is, that's too bad. A couple of new game announcements, actually, since last week. There's a new, what they call, you know, the HD 2D, so kind of 2D, kind of 3D pixel art games
a new Final Fantasy announced called Final Fantasy Resonance. I watched the trailer. It looks pretty cool. I'm always basically on board from the jump just for any Final Fantasy game. Sometimes that pans out better than other times, but I already added it to my wish list basically the second I heard about it. And I really like that HD 2D kind of style anyway, that that came up from games like Octopath Traveler and those earlier ones from, I don't know, when did that start? Like in the last 5 or 6 years, I think, that that style started gaining traction. So I'm looking forward to that. It looks pretty cool. And the bigger news is that Nintendo is doing a remake of one of the most popular Zelda games of all time, Legend of Zelda Ocarina of Time. So the first one that was on N64, if I remember right. It's been remade kind of for different Nintendo platforms over the years. It was remade for 3DS along with its sort of counterpart game Majora's Mask. And I think they had the original kind of just like upscaled, but not a full remake version on their emulation thing that they have on the Switch and the Switch 2. But this will be a full blown kind of like Link's Awakening. So a full remaster of Ocarina of Time for the Switch 2. So I expect that's going to sell pretty well. That is certainly one of the more popular in the whole series, and it's old enough where it's not super old, kind of like, let's see which one would be Link to the Past might be like, how do you, I guess they did it for Link's Awakening, so you can do it, but, the older the game is, the more archaic its mechanics are going to be and stuff like that. And the more you might have to change it to bring it up to modern standards, kind of like what they did with the Final Fantasy VII remakes, where they're effectively whole new games, just telling the new story or the same story. So I guess it remains to be seen how many changes, if it's just going to be graphical or if they're going to revamp some of the game mechanics and stuff like that for this remake. But if you haven't played Ocarina of Time ever or in a long time and you want to get into that nostalgia, but don't want to go through all of the aches and pains of paying a now, like 20-year-old game, something like that. Maybe even a little older. No, I guess it came out in 98, so 28-year-old game? Yowza. Almost 30-year-old game? Then you'll be able to do so at some point here. So that's pretty cool. It's not a big surprise coming out of Nintendo because they have been doing more of these. But it's nice to see that they're continuing. It gives a good opportunity for people who want to replay those games, but again, without going through the old kind of clunky mechanisms in them, or people who have just never played them and being able to play it in a more modern way. So if you're looking forward to that, then awesome. Good news. And the last thing that I have here is actually about AI, shockingly. This isn't actually any bad news or anything like that, but I was listening to a podcast that I've been listening to recently called Once We Were Spacemen. I really recommend it. It's really funny, especially if you like Firefly, then I already recommend it just because that was the original intent of it. It's Nathan Fillion and Alan Tudyk getting together and just making a podcast based around Firefly, but they've expanded it quite a lot. Nathan does quite a lot of time talking about his current show, The Rookie, which I still haven't watched, but I do feel like my desire to watch it has increased after listening to this podcast and just like talking about their lives and stuff. Alan Tudyk is a really funny guy. I feel like I've talked about the show before. Anyway, they were talking with, I don't remember the guy's name at this point, but it was someone that they had worked with before on a couple of things. It was a guy who's been in the Hollywood industry for like since the 70s. I think his story was he started like painting sets when he was 12 or something like that back in the 70s, and has just held a bunch of different roles in the Hollywood sort of production process. He's been a cinematographer. He's been a director, writer, a painter, a set designer, all that kind of, like, he's just done a bit of everything. And his whole story is really interesting. I really recommend that episode just in general, just listening to this guy and all of the wild stuff that he's gone through in the American movie industry. But there was one story that he related that wasn't actually even about AI,
But it was such an amazing example in my own mind of why AI is never going to be, it just isn't. It's never, ever going to be as good as the normal media making, like just creative process. So the story was, he was working on the movie Seabiscuit, the horse racing movie. So there's a scene in that movie where I won't spoil it, I guess, for anybody who hasn't seen this movie that's from like 15 years ago, probably even longer than that. But there's a part of the movie, there's an event in the movie that's supposed to be a traumatic thing. And in the script, the way that the director or the writers wanted to sort of accentuate that was a shot of some trees blowing in the wind. So kind of like to insinuate, and then this is the earth reacts to this traumatic event. And so he's talking about being out in this field and looking at these eucalyptus trees that they wanted to use for the shot. And just like out in the middle of nowhere, California, and they're looking at a thing and they're like, we had this big fan and we could set up some cables and stuff, discussing about how they were going to get these trees to move. So they get this like very minor but important shot to the movie. And while he and the other crew are looking at these things and just like discussing what to look at, he turns around and right behind him, he spots a tree that's some other tree, just a random tree that's just full of birds. So he sets his camera up unprompted and unapproved. He just does this on his own, apparently. Sets up the camera to take a picture, like to shoot at this this tree full of birds. And then they use like a fake gunshot. They just clap two pieces of wood together to make all the birds fly off at once. And that shot, that unrequested shot and definitely off script, ended up being in the movie. And I mean, I think objectively speaking, it's a lot more impactful for the kind of thing that they were trying to convey than what was originally written. And I was listening to this, I'm like, well, if you were just using AI, then you would have just gotten whatever your first instinct was. You would have written in the script and then the trees move in the wind. And then you would have prompted, I need some trees moving in the wind. And then the AI would have just spit out and the trees moved in the wind. And then that is what would have been in the movie, because why would you do anything else? And you would never, ever get that kind of organic movie making unintended improvement, because why would you ever go beyond your first instinct? Because you can just, you know, with the generative stuff, you basically just have whatever you want all of the time. Is you just type in the thing and then that's what it spits out. And so that change in the movie, that improvement, would have never happened if they had just had access, instant access to whatever they were needing without any extra effort. It just really hit me hard as I was listening to this. I'm like, yeah, that's exactly it. Is you don't get that just like messiness that adds to the story of having to solve those kind of problems and having to do creative work just to generate the kind of look and feel and vibe and whatever that you're trying to make in whatever kind of media that you're trying to make, because otherwise you'll just ask for what you want and then it will just spit out whatever the exact average of whatever you asked for is, because that's how statistical machines work. Is it will just take every related bit of its training data, find the literal middle of whatever relates to whatever you asked for, and then spit it out, and that's what you get. And not only will you not get the, oh, well, we can't do that, or it's hard, and we have to find some other solution, and the other solution ends up being better, it's just not possible to genuinely create something new using generative AI. It's because machines don't imagine. They don't have, they can't do that. They have all the training data. They have like just every bit of media that's ever been has been fed into these machines, and then it will remix them. I think that's the word that I've come up with, is it will just do a remix of
whatever source material it has into whatever specific request you have, but it's still only ever operating from a point of what already exists. It's never, ever going to be able to generate something wholly new. Not ever, because it can't do that. It has to operate from what already exists. And that made me really sad as I was listening to it. It would just never happen. So, regardless of your side of the debate of whether or not these tools are useful, and then all of the other ethical dilemmas behind their existence and all of that, it's just not going to be, it's never going to be amazing. Like, it might be fine and it might be even good in certain hands, but it's never going to be incredible, because it can't be, because it's always going to be just an average of everything else that already exists. And the sooner I think a lot of people come to that realization, maybe the better, but what do I know? But otherwise, go check out, Once We Were Spacemen, 'cause I find it an absolutely hilarious podcast. It's really funny. Alan Tudyk has some absolutely banana stories from his like childhood and, younger years, where even he will admit he was kind of insane, and just some really crazy stuff. And Nathan Fillion is just a weirdo. It's just like, it's one of those things of, oh yeah, celebrities are just like us. He is also a weirdo who collects flashlights and watches birds out his window and like all of these things. They're just people. I don't know. But otherwise, I find it really enjoyable, and I imagine that anyone who listens to this show probably will as well, simply because of the Firefly connection. They have basically the entire cast of Firefly come on over various episodes and talk about their times on the show and where they were able to take the things, especially Jewel State, the girl who plays Kaylee. Like, that was one of her first big jobs, and being on Firefly kind of catapulted her into doing other things, and just

Somebody gotta keep the fire burning. Upgraded while these haters stuck in prior versions. Outpacing all they highest earners. Get the paper every time you hit the stage like it's higher learning.

Come on. Step Pete Rock, see how smooth stuff. Brothers can't understand. You know I'm about to drop a funky beat on you. Like this.

0: Real quick, I want to say shout out to my man Brad Piff.
1: My mask don't look stupid, do it? I got a lot of noise in my face when I kill these mad bullets.

0: daughters.
1: Boy, for sure, Brad Piff. Tony Boy, cover the order. In short, about to get crazy.

0: Yes, this is the Lafayette Cafe, where we rock our own radio. I am your host, Chello Brown. I got my man, Sean B, in the house.
1: Yo, what's good with everybody?
0: On his phone, as usual. Not real. What do we got going on over here, man?
1: I'm trying to go live for the folks.
0: Trying to go live? Oh, now you're going live?
1: I was preparing, like, my interview questions.
0: Okay. We have a guest in the interview.
1: Yeah, I don't want to be, like, winging it no more. Typing up questions.
0: I'm finally getting in my coffee a little earlier. Back to the coffee now. You know, this is the Lafayette Cafe, so we might as well keep the ambiance going. Smell a little coffee. Let's turn this down a little bit.
1: I took my coffee.
0: Oh, you already have some?
1: Yeah.
0: Okay, B-sides. I see B-sides.
1: Oh, you like me.
0: Well, shout out to all the artists who we played today. We'll be playing some more artists coming up. We got my man Brad Piff. We dropped a joint from him. Got some joints coming up for Sexy Red. I might have some Sexy
1: it's
0: Red.
1: Crazy.
0: You never know. I might drop a Sexy Red. I was hoping that she actually got a chance to do that. Yeah, you see all that sugar, right? I was hoping that she actually got a chance to do the Beat It parody, which was I think she was gonna do a Eat It, although she didn't realize that it already had been done.
1: I feel like that was low-key like a violation to Michael Jackson, though.
0: It was a violation to the world, my bro.
1: Yes, it definitely was.
0: Okay, so last week we had my man TC Beats.
1: Facts.
0: And we gave him the award for the Beat Battle champion.
1: He came super late, but shout out to him.
0: Does he ever come on time?
1: Yeah, it's fine.
0: When does he ever come on time? And I'm playing this in the background. Go Brooklyn.
1: Roger would be upset with you.
0: He might be upset, but you know, we got to go, you know, we got to have a little bit of a New York City, a New York State type of, you know, good feeling. You know, we got the Knicks finally going to win one.
1: Factuals, go Knicks.
0: Let's go.
1: That's crazy. You know, I'm a Boston fan saying this.
0: Right. I'm a Pistons fan saying this, but you know, I'm from New York, so I got to root for the home team right now. You know,
1: I saw a fire Pistons hat at Lids. It was like the old school Pistons logo. I almost copped it. It was like super fire. It was like the nostalgic one.
0: You really should have. You know why? Because of the Pistons. And you should always.
1: Well, they had that and they had the Raptors also.
0: You didn't have to do all that. You didn't go that far.
1: I'm not going to lie though. Keep it 100 though. All the old school logos are low key better than the newer logos.
0: Well, I mean, sometimes.
1: Like Vancouver Grizzlies. Way better than the Memphis Grizzlies.
0: I like the Bears. The Chicago Bears old. Back in the days, but we're off track once again. Yo, who we got in the building, man?
1: We got my boy Herco is in the building. Herco, hey, Perco. No, that's not his name.
2: Could be.
1: Yo, that'd be fire. Herco, be Perco. Name. Herco, Perco.
0: Hey,
1: popping them pills like a perk. You know, let me stop. I don't rap. Nah, but we got Herco in the building. Tell us about yourself, man.
2: Man, what's up, everybody? My name's Herco. This is my first, like, ever time being on the radio, so excuse
0: me.
2: We've
0: been getting that a lot lately.
2: So if I come across nervous for a minute or two,
0: Red Rum said the same thing. She was like, this was her first radio interview. I was surprised.
1: Side note, I asked her to send me music so I can do, like, the review.
0: I have music.
1: And I think I asked her to send me music or something, and she's like, for what?
0: She don't like you.
1: Yeah, I was like, it's all right. It's okay. I can live with that. Shout out to you, Red Rum.
2: Shout out.
1: It's all love.
0: Okay, so what were we saying?
1: Nah, but do your thing, my bad.
2: Oh, what was the question?
1: Tell us about yourself. You know, like, who are you?
2: Who am I? That's a great question.
1: Who are you?
2: I'm an audio engineer. I guess first, because that's my profession. I work at the Eastman School of Music.
1: Nice.
2: I've been making music, writing music,

0: since like 2015, uh-huh. and started out in York, PA. It's kind of like near Lancaster, like near the Amish.
1: Yeah,
0: probably like an hour away, I guess. And then
2: he said near the Amish.
0: Yeah, I swear to God, that's like, we have a good relationship.
2: That's your landmark. Yeah, the Amish guy, right there.
0: Right, either 2 hours from Philly or the Amish. So
1: yeah, that's
2: you're right. That's though. True. You're definitely right.
1: True.
0: But went to high school at a private school. I did a lot of theater there. I did a lot of singing choir. I actually played the tuba for like 10, 12 years. And then I just started writing probably like, it's actually kind of weird. I was on a vacation in 2015. I just was like, I was listening to rap a lot in middle school, mm-hmm. but I was kind of just scared of telling people what I was interested in. Because I like hyper fixated and got really like obsessive about it. So, you know what I mean? Like, I started like
2: playing the club.
0: I couldn't stop, man.
1: Yeah, and I was like that with 106 and Park.
0: It just, yeah.
1: Like show stuff like that.
0: Was that like back when Bow Wow was on it?
1: No, it was before. It was like,
0: okay.
2: You go back to the Lala and the
1: yeah,
2: the,
1: I was
2: the what is it? The
1: Lala, Free and AJ.
2: AJ and Free?
1: Yeah, oh, I was definitely one of them in Rap City. Rap City is actually one thing that inspired me.
2: Isn't it amazing that AJ got on by being, was it Mariah Carey or one of those women's biggest fan?
1: Mm.
2: This is how he got on.
0: Yeah. Oh, really?
2: Yeah.
1: Damn.
0: Yeah. Oh, excuse me.
2: So that means, Sean, you got a shot. Aren't you like my biggest fan?
1: B-side coming soon.
2: All right, let's go. So, like you said, you played the tuba. That was interesting.
0: Yeah.
2: Like, I'm always like interested in people who were you forced to play the tuba?
0: No.
2: Okay, so you picked the tuba.
0: Yeah, I was almost forced to play the trombone.
2: Ah.
0: But I'm like, I can't memorize positions. I need give me a valve. Yeah. Give me something.
1: I'm laughing because I was just at the Roots. I'm not gonna say the Jay-Z concert because it was the Roots.
2: It was the Roots concert. The Roots picnic. Yes.
0: Oh yeah,
1: I don't know if you've seen any of the footage, but it was the funniest thing out of anything that I've ever seen in a concert. I've never seen a tuba player jigging. Hip hop music, the way
2: they're out there.
1: Like no, he was like getting it. Yeah. Him, the whole band.
2: Where there's tubas in hip hop, there's a tuba.
1: Like
2: tuba,
1: I think he shouted it out a few times. Like yo, the tuba player's getting it. It was like.
2: So I asked that question because I was kind of like forced to play the cello, which is we get the cello.
1: Oh wow.
2: From so I was forced to play that. And so I shout out to all the kids who were forced to play something that they didn't want to play.
1: I played
2: and
1: the drums.
2: Became pretty good at it.
1: I played the drums, but I wasn't forced. It was something that I wanted to do because my whole family, literally, somebody plays music. They either do music or they sing. So
0: yeah.
1: It's like something, everybody in my family is like musically inclined. Like,
0: oh, that's sick.
1: Yeah.
2: You just didn't want to feel like the black sheep of the group.
1: Like, no, it was just like one day the sticks was handed to me and it was like, all right, cool.
2: You should have just hosted all of their events.
1: All the church events. You know, it's crazy because I was like a lot, like because I was in the choir too, but I was a lot more shy. Like I didn't really.
0: Yeah, me too.
1: I think
2: everyone has done a church choir at one point in their life.
0: Huh? I did some gospel singing in college. I went to Ithaca College.
2: Ah, you went to Ithaca.
0: For voice, like a concentration of voice, I guess. Like you have to have an instrument.
1: Yeah.
0: But okay. I was doing like the audio engineering stuff, but they're like, you got to be in these like madrigal type groups, all the like the classical.
2: A lot of
0: false, yeah.
2: Yeah, they were doing
1: joyful,
2: that.
1: Joyful.
2: Yeah, I knew this.
0: Rhythmic clapping.
2: I knew this girl went to Nazareth, and when she just swears she's classically trained because of what you're talking about.
0: Yeah.
2: They come out with, oh, you have to use all the ranges of your voice.
0: Yeah. Okay. And you're going into like the head voice. And then the
1: me, me, me, me. The whole like, Sister Act.
0: Oh yeah.
1: La la la la la la la. Again.
2: yeah. T. Yo, I need that joint on MP3 or Wave. We won't be able to play it no other way through our system. So, this is out to my man T. Yo, if you can get that to me before the night is over, I will drop that joint definitely.
3: Definitely.
2: Well, you asked for my email for a reason, didn't you?
1: Oh yeah, because I was forwarding his music to you. Did you get it?
2: Let's see how that went.
0: There is profanity in it. I was reading the the rules.
1: So now you're fired and you're actually banned from here, so you'll never be able to get him come back.
2: So if there is profanity, we will edit it for you.
0: Okay.
2: And then we'll play it.
1: Beep, beep.
2: You have to play it next week because if we would have got it a little bit earlier,
0: yeah,
2: I would have been able to edit it. Naturally, we don't have.
1: I was about to say, if worst case scenario,
2: I want an AI editor. I really hope they come up with that.
1: Worst case scenario, though,
0: probably
1: I can go back there. I can go back there and do what I do.
2: No, you can't.
1: You know I'm good at.
2: Say you can't.
1: The one thing I'm good at. I can't do anything else here except
2: Have you ever heard the show? Have you ever heard the show from the flip side? All the times that we said we caught those curse words.
1: Really?
2: Oh, they were sliding through like fish out of a.
1: I think those were the ones Danny was back there, not me. Because once you taught me, it was like I was. Because I think honestly,
2: Danny, while you're under that bus, check the brakes.
1: Look, honestly, I think when I do it sometimes. Any word that it was like you know how as a kid we weren't allowed to say like lie. Mm-hmm. He'd be like, yeah, my boy lying. Like, dang.
2: Yeah, so freaking. Yeah. You used to have a list of up here where all the words that you could actually say and not say on the radio.
1: I'm just legit.
2: You'd be surprised at what you can say and what you cannot say on the radio.
0: Yeah,
2: it's kind of weird. It's like you can say bitch.
0: Oh wow,
2: hoe. You can say all those words. Not necessarily calling someone that. Not necessarily calling some of that, but in a descriptive, you know, manner you can say it. You
0: like,
2: know,
0: it kind of reminds me of like George Carlin.
2: Yeah,
0: like
2: yeah.
0: He has that like the bit, the 7, 8, whatever things you can't say on TV, and he just like lists out everything. That reminds me of that. I remember when I was a kid, I used to say bleep, and I thought that was like the. Every curse word combined.
1: You bleeping, bleeping, bleep, bleep.
0: Or bleep or beep. I'm just going after somebody. I'm like, you bleep, bleep, beep, beep.
1: You bleep.
2: They told us we couldn't curse in high school, so we came up with words that, you know, were, you know, like we would say fire truck.
0: That's pretty good.
1: Fire cracker.
2: You stupid Mother Jefferson.
1: You know what I used to say? I used to tell people, I'm like, you mother duck, son of a biscuit.
2: Now that's just... Pull out your fishing rod, bro. That's Cornhill. That was.
1: But it was
0: There's some cargo shorts in that statement somewhere.
1: Oh, really?
2: Exactly. Yeah. And some caliper boots.
1: Yeah. Oh, I'm from the suburbs, so I had to make do with what I had.
2: Oh, okay. Let's check this. Oh, okay. Okay. So I'm almost forgetting that. If you guys can see right in the middle there, we have a flyer for the 17th.
1: I texted what's his name, Matt?
2: Matt.
1: So
2: Max.
1: I texted.
2: Oh, okay. Sorry.
1: You didn't hear that. I asked him, I'm like, did you guys need a host for that night? And he was like, I didn't think about that. So he was like, I'm gonna look into that for you.
2: Yeah, that means no.
1: I mean, it was
2: that's no, buddy.
1: It was worth the shot.
2: Get out of here.
1: It was worth the shot, you know.
2: I mean, you never know. He may give you a call, you know. I was surprised, you know.
1: I would actually be surprised too.
2: Why would you be surprised? You're a good host.
1: I mean, I'm just like, I don't know, because you just shut all my dreams down. You're just like, yeah.
2: You're a good Mother Jefferson host.
1: You know, kids be like, mom, look at this. Get on my face, go sit down. No, but real quick,
2: be out
1: Way
2: of our
1: Wednesdays.
2: Fire trucking mine, not to consider you.
1: That, yeah, that's a fact. But Wayo Wednesdays presents. No, I said that wrong. Wayo presents that. Wait, how do you Wayo presents Wayo Wednesdays? Because that's what it's called, right? Wayo Wednesdays.
2: Well, yeah, 104.3 presents.
1: There you go. 104.3 presents. Wayo Wednesdays this Wednesday, or no, June 17th, a free event at the Bug Jar. So, yeah, come pull up. I'm sorry. I took my medicine before I got here, so I'm a little...
0: You're healing as we speak.
2: You're healing.
1: Thank you.
2: Yeah,
1: it's a good one. I was going to be like, throw your head back.
2: You have any shows coming up?
0: Oh, yeah, I do. I got one tomorrow. It's a charity event in Buffalo, I think around like 4:30.
1: Nice.
0: And then I got one at the Showplace Theater in July 11th.
2: Okay.
0: It's like I think there's like 10 people performing, and I just got put on like this week, and I got tickets and all that. So,
2: okay. Well, it's probably a good idea that I asked that question.
0: I was ready. I watched it that. I'm like, what can I say? I don't...
1: You just dropped a project not too long ago.
0: I did, yeah.
1: I was doing my research on you and from meeting you. So, we met actually at one of the events that I hosted for the, what was it, dispensary.
0: Yeah.
1: Yeah,
0: which one? So he had high-end.
1: High-end? Oh, okay. Yeah, he was one of the people that I was telling you. I was like, yo, people are trying to get in here, and he was one of them. But he wasn't blowing my phone up. He was real cool about it. So,
0: but, I tried. Yeah. I did my best.
1: So I was like, yeah.
2: It's okay to blow his phone up.
1: No, I was like, yep, you go like first.
2: Like a bad thing, you know. Thank you for being the you know, firewall, because... I used to get those calls like that, and I know the calls that come in, you know what I'm saying, to get on the show. So and And yeah, so like I said before, we got a magazine coming out pretty soon.
4: Yes.
2: So which is basically, you know,
4: the industry.
2: Yeah, the industry. So we're bringing a lot of people into the show so that we could, you know, get a good idea of, like, you know what I'm saying, what, you know, we have out in the city. We already know, you know, we know what we have out in the city.
4: Yeah.
2: So, you know, and it's great that, it's funny when he throws the camera in my face. I'm
0: like, what? I said, I was ready for him to flip it around.
2: What is this? But
1: so people don't think this is my show.
2: It's smart. It's kind of hard to tell now, you know.
1: Hey. No, people know that there's others here.
2: No,
1: but I'm like,
2: listen. You have done your job, bro. You've done what you're supposed to be doing. I'm very proud of him for that. You know, I didn't think he would do anything. You know, I had so little faith in him.
1: I just started showing up, and he's like, "Yo, what are you doing here?
2: Why are you here?
1: Who are you again?"
2: Well, that's how it works. That's how Danny actually got
1: Whose
2: on.
1: Man's is this?
2: Honestly, yeah. That is exactly how Danny got on, though. That's exactly how. We were just like, "Why? Who's this guy?"
1: No, it's crazy because what influenced me to actually even do radio. So my uncle Wayne, every Sunday since I was a kid, he's on WRUR 88.5 for the gospel
2: Wayne.
1: Channel.
2: Yes.
1: Mm-hmm. And so literally I think
2: Wayne came over here at one time. I think he did.
1: That was always like the coolest thing to me. Like, yo, he's on the radio. And he has like, the fact that when you're on the radio, I feel like it's like, you know how some people are like introverted, extroverted. Mm-hmm. But then when you hear him on the radio, they're like, yo, I hear your voice. I do this. I do that. I feel like listening to him on the radio, it's like you have a voice.
2: Yeah. You know what the worst thing about that is?
0: What?
2: You never live up to what they expect you to look like.
0: Yeah, no, I've got.
1: That's
0: trust
1: a fact.
0: Me.
1: That's a fact.
2: They expect you to be this. They like, oh, yeah, that's him.
1: The dude from DKX from the Quiet Storm. So never expected him. I thought it was like this tall, like black, bulky man, and I was like, yeah, you look nothing like what you.
2: Chris
1: like.
2: G is the poster boy for that statement.
1: Yes,
2: I mean. I remember idolizing this man as growing up. Chris G, oh my God. And I seen him walking downtown and they were like, yo, there's Chris G. I'm like, oh, there's a lot of Chris G's in Rochester because there's a radio guy named Chris G too. They're like, no, that's him. I'm like, no.
1: You're lying. That's not Chris. You're lying.
2: That's not. But shout out to my crew, Chris G. I love Chris
0: shout
2: G.
0: out Chris G.
2: And we did expect you to look a little bit like Chuck D, but you didn't. But it's okay. It's okay.
0: I was going to say, I've been surprising people my whole career. Every time I go on stage, what?
1: No,
0: what are you talking about?
1: Surprisingly, when I met him, it was half a storm outside. Like, it was so cold. Not
2: cold?
1: Even like,
2: oh, okay.
1: It was
2: okay,
1: freezing.
2: Okay,
1: I had a whole coat on.
2: I forgot.
1: But my boy Herco, guess what he showed up in?
0: Shorts.
1: I'm like, yeah, you're not cold? He's like, no, I'm good. After he's performing, he's like, nah, it's getting a little cold out.
0: I'll be honest right now, I was cold from minute one. Well, I was trying to hold, I'm like, wow, this is a horrible decision. Trying to hold it back.
1: I didn't hear you say that a couple times.
0: Oh,
1: like,
0: my gosh.
1: After, it's like, nope, he's playing it off.
2: You know, some people got thick blood, you know, the thick.
0: He's like, not me.
1: I was really cold.
0: I had to let people, I feel like, yeah, I've told people over and over, I'm like, I got to let you know. That was a poor choice.
2: So another one of our questions we could ask, do you have any affiliations in Rochester? Like, who are you, any people that you work with, any producers, MCs?
1: Are you gang gang? Do you gang bang?
0: Because Jamie Foxx and gang gang. Hey.
2: Can you go up Hudson by yourself?
0: Probably not. No. Probably, yeah. Off the pass. But, I do a lot of stuff with Navi and Eli from Private Money.
2: Okay.
0: We do...
1: They're supposed to be coming here.
2: Okay.
1: Supposedly.
0: I hope so. Navi's definitely... we're very similar. He's very shy. We're both kind of shy people. But he mixed the whole album. My buddy from Buffalo, Nick, he did the mastering. But I was in Navi's studio pretty much like 2-3 months. And we knocked that thing out pretty quick. I guess maybe we started like early December and then... We did a song once a week or whatnot, but we definitely have some stuff coming.
1: Yeah, I'm actually proud of Navi.
2: I've been hearing the name Navi. I've been hearing that name a lot.
0: I'm a big fan of Navi.
1: That's my nephew.
0: Great, great guy.
2: If this guy doesn't stop.
1: I promise you, it's my nephew.
2: If he doesn't stop.
1: As my brother's son.
2: There's going to be an alien sighting. He's going to be like, yo, that's probably one of my cousins.
1: That's my cousin. I'm like, cousin. What's up, cousin?
0: It's my second niece. Or
1: no, but
2: my mom married his uncle.
0: Yeah.
1: When I was doing my open mics, when I had a cypher for the first time, because me and my business partner were like, yo, let's mix it up. and let's add comedy with music. And so we would do like little hip hop skits or like ciphers at the end. And so one of the ciphers, it was funny because I could hear him because I'm like, I know him. This is my nephew. But nobody could hear him. And I'm like, yo, I'm tapping my bro. I'm like, yo, do you hear what this man is saying? He's like, no. I'm like, no, he's talking that talk. Like, no, but shout out to him because he's came a long way. Because even from watching him from the cypher, from seeing him at the 420 event, his volume has increased.
0: He got better every single time. I remember like the third time we did, we have a song together called Flesh. And that's probably like one of the first songs that you heard from
1: me. I shared that.
0: And he just got more and more confident. And he can really spit, man.
2: Mm. We're going to definitely make sure we edit those and put it into our playlist next week. Actually, you can probably find it in automation this week, depending on what time I throw it in. But definitely next week we'll premiere that joint for you.
0: Hey, I appreciate that. Thank you, man.
2: Make sure we get that edited. We've been letting so many Ishigits and Rishigits flies. And all those been flying a lot. So we're going to try to clean that up, you know what I'm saying? Because it's been a real stressful beginning of the summer. You know?
1: Yes, we don't need no.
2: We did a whole lot. Oh, man. Yeah, it's a lot of money.
1: Go ahead and clock out for me, y'all.
2: What I think, like a one curse word, like 250 from FCC. Like,
1: Yeah,
2: you can get it.
1: I don't like FCC.
2: One rant could cost you about $6,000.
1: I'd rather deal with the OPP and not the FCC.
0: You know me?
2: One rant could get you $6,000. Well, we definitely look forward to that music. But I had another question for you.
0: Of course.
2: As far as what are your influences, you know what I'm saying? Who influenced you to pick up the microphone?
0: Man, that's a great question. I remember like one of the earliest rap songs I heard, rest in peace to him, Rob Bass. It Takes Two was like
2: Raj right now. Raj just did a backflip. I heard it. Right. He just did a backflip. I heard it.
0: And I was devastated when I heard that. Yeah. Man.
2: That's one of Roger just talking about. That's the other our elder statesman.
0: Okay.
2: In the group. He's an old school guy. Keeps us grounded in the ways of hip hop, the pure hip hop.
0: Yeah. Yes. So my dad did when I was younger. Like he played a lot of the old like My Adidas, Run DMC. A little bit of Big Daddy Kane.
2: You were well rounded there.
1: Yeah. There you go.
0: But I think my favorite was probably the Humpty Dance with the Shock G. That kind of influenced the intro to the album and all.
1: Roger,
0: that,
1: so. I hope you're listening to this while you're driving. Cause
2: he's already pulled over. Like,
0: I'm on a roll.
1: He's driving. He's like, my man.
0: I feel bad because I feel like I start to get too namey, but then once I start thinking of somebody, I feel like, oh, wait, this was.
2: He would have taken over by now. I would turn my mic off and I would just hand it over to him because that's what happened. But
0: big fan.
2: But yeah, that is pretty dope. And shout out to Shock G and rest in peace to Shock G, who passed away a couple of years ago. But, surprisingly, Humpty Hump passed away with him because they're the same person, which a lot of people did not know.
0: No, I didn't know for the longest time. I was like probably 16, 17
2: years old. I was going to ask you if you knew that they were two people. They were the same person.
1: Has anybody seen the Humpty Hump guy? Like,
2: Humpty's taking it bad. He hasn't even.
0: Where's the guy with the nose like a pickle? Like, what's going on? But that was definitely like the old school stuff. But the newer stuff, I mean, I feel like I was very like pop rap centered, so I listened to a lot of Drake when I was younger. Like Views was my favorite album by him, and then like
2: Drake. As long as you rounded it off with like, a little, J. Cole or
1: Drake.
2: Something.
0: A ton of J. Cole.
2: Okay, so yeah, you're
1: good.
2: I always say that to people who say I love Drake. I said, as long as you throw a little J. Cole in there, you're good.
0: The old Kendrick. I liked a lot of like the old. Joey Bad, I don't know if I can say his last name.
2: Joey Badass. Yeah, you can say that.
1: Joey Badass.
2: It's
1: Badass.
2: A name.
0: Badass. Like Paper Trails, like that was a great song. But I think like recently, I can't think of artists that I used to listen to. It just feels like forever ago. But Navy Blue, I listen to him a lot.
2: Mm-hmm.
0: I just was listening to. Do you know Spank Nitty James?
1: I've heard of him.
0: He did something with Hit Boy recently. I think he's from the West Coast.
1: Tell you. I don't know where he's from. I've heard of him because my cousin. He's a
2: name like
1: sample.
2: That. I'm sure I should have with a name like that. I will look. I would look that up. That's
0: he's
2: something.
0: He's a childish. He's a good guy.
2: Did you drop something else through that hole?
0: He was a coaster.
2: He has such a problem with that.
1: I was like sitting there
2: that trap
1: China.
2: Door, that Jabba the Hutt trap door.
0: I feel like I would do the same thing. See, like I spin it
2: again. All right, like I said, yeah. Shout out to the Knicks, man. Shout out to the Knicks.
1: Yo, shout out to Jalen Brunson because people have been trying to argue me like, oh, the Knicks are gonna get swept, and I'm like, bro,
2: swept.
1: The Knicks aren't getting swept. They won the first like, two games. You know, but this is the thing I was telling people. I'm like, you gotta think about it. If Jalen Brunson wants that win, he's getting it. It don't matter who's in his way. I'm like, because you got to think about it. This is familiar territory to him. This is all new to Wimby. Because you got to think about it. He was only a step away last
2: year. How far did Villanova get in the Final Four?
1: I'm not going to. I don't really pay attention to college ball.
2: I'm saying. You're saying he's been there. I don't know.
1: No, I'm talking about like in the NBA. He was one. If I'm not mistaken,
2: he's never been to the championship.
1: No, I'm saying he was one game away. So yeah, he knows that feeling of what he wants.
2: Oh, I thought you were saying he had like
1: No. That's familiar. That's familiar territory where it's like, okay, no, I know what I want. I've seen where I could go. I didn't get it. They haven't been that. This is all new territory to him.
2: Yeah.
1: You know what I mean?
2: We could talk basketball a lot, because if we were going to talk basketball, I would tell you that they need to stop running the offense through Brunson and start running it through Cat and the bigger guys down low and kick it back out, because if you keep Wembley up at the top, he's going to swat everything out of there.
1: Yeah.
2: You got to keep him up under the board on defense and away from the board on offense. I mean, it's easy. I mean, away from the board on defense and backwards.
1: But he's been showing his inner Kobe, though. Not going to lie. Brunson? Yes, he's been showing his inner Kobe. And shout out to Olivia Benson from Law & Order. My girl had on them Kobe's. Woo! Them things look clean. She had on the Jalen Brunson one too.
2: I know we're off the subject, but I was saying in a post, and I don't think a lot of people really were paying attention to it, but I saw a lot of these celebrities at Lakers games. Now all of a sudden they're Knicks fans. Oh, the celebrities can be whoever. If it was the Sacramento Kings, I'm sure it would be a host of celebrities out there. Oh, I'm gonna.
1: But I feel like a lot of them that I'm seeing there, a lot of them have some type of tie to New York.
2: Well, if you say Spike Lee, and
1: yeah, like Spike
2: Fat
1: Lee,
2: Joe,
1: we know.
2: Although I don't remember Fat Joe being such a Knick fan.
0: No, well, I don't know about your crack.
1: If I'm not mistaken, he's always represented New York.
2: I've seen him in LA a couple of times.
1: You know what I mean?
2: Yeah, he's represented New York, but that's cool. What you got? The Brooklyn Nets in New York too. You know what I'm saying? If they popped up, would he be a Nets fan? Like, yo,
1: I don't know. Yeah. Well, I ain't gonna hold you.
2: Okay,
1: if they went to the finals,
2: explain to me how Taylor Swift becomes the biggest Knick fan. How did she become the Kansas City Chief?
1: I'm not even going to lie to you. I didn't even know she was a fan.
0: I didn't know either.
1: Didn't know that.
0: I didn't see her at the game? I just believe you. As soon as you said that, I'm like, yeah, she probably is at the game.
1: But you know why?
2: She's front row at the game.
1: I didn't see every one of them. I barely seen pictures of Taylor. Not even going to hold
2: you. Really?
1: I've seen more pictures of Stabler and Olivia and everybody else.
2: Well, I've just been sitting there like,
1: but I'm not
2: going to
1: lie.
2: Yeah. I thought at football season,
1: if they take it to a game 7, the Locks got to perform at the halftime. Ooh. That'll be literally like the most New York thing. It has to happen.
0: That would be crazy.
1: It has to.
2: Most New York thing would be that.
1: Or like them and Dipset.
0: I was just about to say, didn't they do a versus battle?
1: That'd be crazy.
2: Yeah. They did the versus. They did almost the versus battle that shut down versus battle.
1: Yes.
2: After that,
1: Instagram,
2: it was like,
1: man,
2: that was
1: crazy.
2: Can't go anywhere.
0: I remember, didn't Jadakiss have like the Who Shot You freestyle?
2: Yeah,
0: and like that went super viral.
1: But you know what's crazy? That wasn't his. That didn't come out that year.
0: No?
1: No, that came out when I was in high school.
2: What?
1: The Champ Is Here Part 3 mixtape.
2: Okay. Right, yeah, but the fact that
0: that verse didn't come out.
1: No, that had been out.
0: Oh,
1: that
0: what?
1: That whole freestyle had been out.
0: Oh, I didn't know that.
1: Yeah, because literally when it came on, I was in my house screaming it word for word, because I'm like, nah, they're not winning this. As soon as I heard the beat, I'm like, no, they're not winning this.
2: The contest is all about your catalog against another catalog. So
1: yes,
2: obviously, he
1: true.
2: Didn't have to freestyle. The fact that he put it and it was a perfect timing. That's what it was.
1: They was talking junk, and he was like, yeah, let me show you something. I don't be out here. I don't be over here. I don't do Facebook. I don't do Twitter.
2: It was the equivalent of the Vince Carter dunk contest.
0: Yeah,
1: yes.
0: It was massive.
2: No one watches the dunk contest anymore because of Vince Carter.
1: Everybody went crazy when Vince Carter stuck his arm in the ring.
2: I mean, because you can't do anything. It's like he did every dunk that anyone could ever think of that was going to be hot for like at least 20 years.
1: But then it was crazy because it was like, once he freestyled that, it was like he kept getting the ball. Swat.
0: Yeah.
1: Swat.
2: So
1: like
2: you won't
1: Dipset to do a song.
2: There's almost no reason for another versus to be that, you know, to be like that again.
1: But I wouldn't even call that a versus. I would call that like a slaughter. They no. Like say they're like say it was a game seven and they were like, oh, they have Dipsets or the Lox are performing. Like I that'd be dope if it was like the Lox do a song, then they do a song. They do a song, but it's not a versus. It's just a we are New York. Or
2: oh, you said for the halftime?
1: Or it'd be like a New York shutdown where it's like you bring out all the best of the best. Because really I would say Jay-Z, but that'd be too cliche.
2: We're so this is a hip hop show, and we're so hip hop biased that we think that they would pick a hip hop artist after
1: right
2: they after just having Wu-Tang. You think they would do it again? No, it would probably be J-Lo. If it's
0: oh my gosh. Well, she's too busy doing movies right now.
1: They're not going to want that. They're not going to want that.
2: Hey, and then
1: but you know what I noticed, though?
2: Taylor Swift is becoming New Yorker all of a sudden.
1: Low-key, though, with sports, though, they have been, like, the teams have been listening to the fans. Because when the Panthers went to, literally before the Panthers, before they even got picked for the playoffs, the fans were like, yo, if they get picked, Cam Newton has to ring the bell. You know they had not talked to that man since he left?
0: I didn't know that.
1: Yeah.
0: Now he's a podcast or something.
1: Yeah, but they had not talked to that man since he left.
0: That's
1: but
0: crazy.
2: They had to come back and ring the bell?
1: They had to, they had to get the people what they wanted because they were like, Steph Curry can't do it. He always do it. He's done it before. We need somebody. We need a nostalgia. We need the person who last brought us to the playoffs.
2: That's not right. Come ring the bell, you freaking.
1: Oh, too. Man. I was going to tell you, I was going to add something to my B-sides, right? So I've been peeping that. Outside of EPs and albums, people have been dropping singles and dropping videos. So I was thinking about having like a little 2-second thing of where I just tell people, hey, go check this song out. Check this song out. It's by such and such, by such and such.
2: Oh, so you're going to be like you're just going to basically direct them to like some good songs, is what you're saying.
1: Yeah.
2: You're
1: gonna be like a, yeah, because I definitely had like a...
2: Siskel and Ebert type.
1: Because I was like, there's no point in doing a review for a song. I mean, I might do some, but it's like, that's a lot to do a whole page of one song. Even though it's it might be... Unless we need the write-up for it, but... Mm-hmm. Yeah, I feel like that'd be good looks for artists.
2: Artists. We'll talk about it, yeah. Because I do, I also want that... I want QR codes in the magazine so that the... actual songs and the artists that we're talking about, you can just bloop, go straight to there.
1: Yeah, that'd be fire.
0: That's what I'm trying to do for that Buffalo show next month. I was actually talking to my dad about it. He's like, you should just put like a giant QR code on a t-shirt,
2: right on your shirt,
0: put on your shorts. Yeah. Like, I was gonna bring my paintings.
1: I forgot how Google does that, but I forgot how they do it.
0: It's I think Custom Ink. Do you remember that? Like, I think that's still a thing. You could
2: do something. Yeah, and it goes right to your profile and boom, boom,
0: put it right there. Do like a link tree or something.
2: Really, for the mag, all we really need is 20 pages of QR codes.
1: Yeah.
0: It's like one of those those fancy menus where
1: one big page of QR code
2: at you. Would you like to look? There's actually a QR code on there.
1: Start handing people.
2: It's going to give you a QR code.
0: So this is our crap.
1: No, that'd low key be fire as opposed to even printing out those, having business cards. So, like, when the issue drops, like say he's a guest and
2: let's
1: yo,
2: go for
1: here's
2: an
1: this.
2: Online out. For an online. Yeah. For an online. But we want the.
1: We want paper.
2: Yeah, we want the. Physical effect where if you can, you know, you feel good about it.
0: Right.
2: If you're on it and in it, around it.
0: You might need like a mix of both too because I feel like
2: it's
0: you gotta
2: be a mixable.
0: Cater to the senior citizens because they always get so confused.
2: It's gotta be a mixable.
1: They grab the phone, they're like,
2: gotta be a mix of both.
1: My grandmother calls the phone a cell telephone.
2: Well, actually,
1: right, okay.
2: We got Danny K and we got Sean B who's gonna sub as paper boys for the magazine, so they're gonna be riding around their bikes.
1: That's crazy.
0: That's the move.
2: And I mean, go back to the old school, right? We should go back to that. I used to be a paper boy. Were you ever a paper boy?
1: I was never a paper boy.
2: Come on, you guys weren't paper boys?
1: No.
2: It's either paper boys or Boy Scouts.
0: Couldn't ride a bike well.
1: I wasn't even a Boy Scout. I'm not even gonna hold
0: you.
1: I learned a Boy Scout.
0: I was a Boy Scout. Yeah.
2: Thank you. You have some.
1: I was a Hood Scout.
2: This guy here is just coming out the gutter.
1: I was a Hood Scout.
2: Ninja Turtle out of the gutter.
1: That's what I said. I was a Hood Scout.
2: Jeez. At least have some culture.
0: You don't have like one merit badge?
2: Nothing you did for the community?
0: You gotta have something. First aid, swimming.
1: I feel like all of that came when I got older. Like I'm okay. First aid certified. I'm actually med certified. Wow. A lot of people don't know that. I can pass meds up in New York State.
2: Huh, really?
1: Yes.
2: So you can sell drugs.
1: Basically, I could be a legal pharmaceutical.
4: call a spade. Pharmaceutical supplier.
1: I'm certified to put a child in a restraint if I needed to.
2: So you can beat up children.
1: And an adult,
0: yeah.
1: Actually.
0: Yeah, that's the only reason.
1: Skip TCI, you know, little things like that. But
2: so you can join Danny and beat
1: also,
2: up kids.
1: My give back was working for the rec. All those years I did for recreation, the health foundation, a whole bunch of stuff. I put in a lot of work. Not gonna lie.
2: Right. So did you ever see the episode of Game of Thrones where the you never watched it?
0: I haven't watched Game of Thrones. I gotta watch
2: you
0: it.
2: You gotta watch
0: I
2: it. Gotta watch there's it. At the end of the little guy. You know, it's Tyrion.
1: He's trying to call me. He's trying to say I'm the little guy.
0: Well, hey, I'm already seeing the connection.
4: If I was 10 foot tall.
2: All of what he did during the series.
0: Yeah.
2: And he went from episode 1 all the way to 8. All the way through, he survived everything.
0: Yeah.
2: And when he got to the book to tell the story of it, he's not even mentioned.
0: Oh, my God.
2: I think you're going to have that. All of what you've done, you're not even going to mention them.
1: I'm laughing at the end, or I'm laughing in my head because I don't know if anybody hears the background music, but I'm like, I wonder if Roger hears this because, oh my gosh, I ain't no love.
4: Ain't no love.
2: I'm sorry. There is no love for the people who do the most, man.
4: You
2: got to be a con artist. You got to be somewhat kind of a shiesty character.
1: Shiesty, that's crazy.
0: Shiesty character is insane.
1: Yeah, I remember. be honest with you. I remember my last job. This one resident, he used to like really think he was black because he bought a shiesty, and he's like, no. They love me because I have this. I'm like, bro, they won't. That doesn't make a difference if people. I was like, black folks don't love you just because you wear a shiesty, bro.
2: Okay, so you called it shiesty before you called it a ski mask. Do you think that Pooh Shiesty should get credit?
1: But you know what's crazy? That's a fact, though.
0: Well,
1: He should have actually gotten. Well, now he can't.
0: No, he can't at all.
1: But if he was smart, he would have low key tried to brand.
2: Well,
1: with Nike.
2: So someone was saying that. How is this guy trying to, you know, say he started something that and they've had people. Been skiing,
1: but you know what's crazy?
0: Oh, yeah,
1: Gucci should have known that was gonna happen. Look at that man's name. First off, I'm not signing nobody name with the name of Shiesty. Like not for nothing. Say my name was Sean B. Shiesty. Would you let me on this show? Would you trust me around?
2: I met Pooh Shiesty. I can honestly say I met him at the All Star Weekend in ATL.
0: Oh, wow,
2: and from meeting him, you can tell that he's. Way over medicated.
1: Yeah, I was about to say, when were you talking to him? Was he making eye contact or was he going like this?
2: No, he was actually cool at the first moment. You know? Okay. We were waiting for, this was when, what's his name? Bobby Shmurda got out when he got let out of jail. He was supposed to be showing up, but all these other people were there. And so he was straight in the beginning. But
1: yeah, I was about to say, he definitely was.
2: You like, yo, he was speaking biblical. I don't know what he was saying.
0: I thought the Zandemic was over.
2: I was like, yo, what is this man saying? Like, but he was whatever he took and to get his mind to where it is to perform.
0: Yeah,
2: I have no idea how he get his words out. And nine times out of ten, he doesn't. You know, the crowd doesn't.
1: I'm not gonna lie, that's how I felt when I met Benny Siegel.
2: Benny Siegel was a.
1: He was in Rochester, but he was super skinny.
0: Mm.
1: And so when I first met him, because I have a picture with him on my phone.
2: Oh, you mean lately?
1: Yeah.
2: Oh, okay.
1: I'm like, when I looked at him, I'm like, yo, how did you like lose all this weight?
2: Yeah.
1: What happened, bro?
2: Well, diabetes, you know.
1: Yeah, but that was the thing. I didn't know that at that time. You know, it was just because he wrote a book. And so I guess, it came out and he was like, I think he was doing a radio interview, and I don't know if he was performing.
2: Are you setting us up for one of Roger's medical?
1: No, it wasn't a crazy story. He just.
2: Oh, I thought you said.
1: No, I mean, there
2: our
1: was a.
2: Our Lafayette there, Cafe medical.
1: No, look, there was a crazy story, but I was like, you don't like when I mention any other stations, so we're just going
2: to
1: leave
2: it at
1: that.
2: No, but he always gets on me when he comes down to, like, yo, you need to go to the doctor, make sure that we go to the doctor.
1: I wasn't even about to.
2: Mm-mm. I go to the doctor.
1: No, he was actually about to get mad at one of the. Other personnel is because they wouldn't let me take a picture. And I'm like, yo, because I had a lens that didn't zoom. So I'm like, where I was standing, I needed that space. And so dude was taking a picture with his phone. I'm not going to mention no names. And so I was like, yo, when you get done, I'm going to take my picture. Yeah. So he got done. I went to take my picture. He was on the way. Mm-hmm. I said, yo, excuse me. He didn't say nothing. So I said, excuse me. Beans was like, yo, you don't hear my man's talking to you, my bro, trying to take the picture, man. He got the camera, man. Move.
2: Oh, so Beans took up for you.
1: Yo, I was like, hold on, man.
0: That's solid.
2: Wow.
1: We ain't getting on his bad side. Wow. Can you feel it in the air?
2: They'd be giving Beans a bad rap. For
1: listen, I'm like, as long as it wasn't the DMX experience, we good.
0: What was the DMX experience?
2: Yeah.
0: Is that?
2: Oh, he's got. I think DMX, who has passed, still wants to beat him up, and
1: he's in his grave right now, like.
2: And you're scared.
0: Tossing and turning.
2: That's worse.
1: I just wake up sometimes like ah.
2: And that's worse than the other guy we had work on the station, Des One, who was making sly comments about Conway. As Conway pops up on the live.
1: Ooh.
2: I mean, it was one of the situations where Conway came out, and I think he might have had on a...
1: That's paid.
2: I'm not going to say it was a skirt, but you know how... Oh. They, yeah, you know how...
1: They the Griselda wear. That's what we're going to call it.
2: Yeah, we'll call it. He had on some odd Griselda wear.
0: I thought West Side Gun was the one who, like, really...
2: Yeah, stretched out, but yeah, and I don't think he would...
1: It was crazy because it's like...
2: But see, this was the temperament of the air, and we were just like, oh, wow, yeah. Then all of a sudden, I happened to look down like, wow.
0: He either keep going.
2: Yeah, so, yeah, he was a little bit scared after that. It was all right, though. You know, it was no big thing. I don't think he actually saw that. You know, he probably was just,
0: checking out.
2: Yeah, he kept walking past.
0: He's been going insane right now with all these freestyles he's dropping. He
1: did, like,
0: Conway the Machine.
1: Oh, yeah. Blanked out for a second.
0: No, you're good.
2: He's going to get you now.
1: He's what?
2: No, he's going to get you.
0: No, he's not. He just popped up. He's getting a notification right now.
2: He's talking junk about him. He had to laugh at the cafe again. Well, I know Jay-Z... We have a whole segment called the Camel Watch.
0: Yes. You talk all about that freestyle that he did?
2: It gets brutal. It gets brutal.
0: He had a lot of shots in that freestyle.
2: Yeah.
1: All he did was respond to the group chat.
0: That's true.
1: Do you see what I mean?
0: Because didn't Drake say, like, I'm the petty king overseer many things?
1: It was one of those things where he was sitting back, chilling.
2: Ain't nobody more petty than Jay-Z.
1: Yo, and that's the thing I try to tell people. It's impossible. He makes, like, imagine playing checkers and you're like... Checkmate, and then Jay-Z goes, he just slaps the board off, pulls out a chessboard, and goes, checkmate.
0: Yeah. It's like there's like multi-level like chessboards.
1: Yeah, and it was like the fact that I saw it live and like was able to depict everything he was saying, it was like, ooh.
0: Yeah, he did see it live. Wow.
1: Ooh.
2: Hold on. I just caught something here.
0: Yeah.
2: You have on a very dope sweater, my friend.
1: Yeah, it's very nostalgic.
2: Yo, that's fire. I just caught that. That's crazy.
1: Nostalgic.
2: May I ask where you purchased this?
0: I got it at the I don't even know what it's called. It's the not the plant, but it's like the brewery.
1: Yeah.
0: It's like a restaurant too.
2: Oh, okay.
1: Oh,
0: I forget what that's
1: fire.
0: Called.
2: So yeah, it's over in the area, St. Paul area?
0: Yeah.
2: Oh.
1: I'm at the swing by there and grab me one.
2: No, not before me.
1: Well, no, I ain't gonna hold you. You know me. I might grab me a hat if I find one. I'm a hat.
0: Yeah, my buddy gave me this hat. This is one of my new favorites.
2: I've been looking for a Genesee brewery hat. You know, and shout out to the results.
0: Nice.
2: Shout out to the results who actually was like, how are you drinking beer and you're not drinking beer from Rochester? I'm like, because the river's right next to it. I don't want to drink that crap, but we drink Henny now.
1: I was about to say, the brewery, that beer tastes just like the river water.
2: But
0: oh
2: it's
0: my
2: good.
0: Goodness!
2: Yo, how could you don't trample on Genesee beer, man?
0: I just pulled it out.
2: Right.
1: What's
2: wrong
1: man.
2: With you?
1: Folks
0: it's
1: swimming
0: river water.
1: Folks,
0: it's like Icelandic river water.
1: Folks, right. Folks swimming it.
0: And they gulp it while they're swimming. Is that
1: folks,
0: what you're trying to say?
1: Folks swimming.
0: Yeah. I thought you were pointing at it again.
2: All the bodies.
1: No, I was looking like he's leaving me hanging.
2: All the bodies have been filtered out.
0: Oh, that's true.
2: But no,
0: that's
2: crazy. Just like that in the...
1: You can't skip past that. I have to say never mind to that last thing you just said.
2: When
1: you're like, all the bodies have been filtered out. But no, they haven't.
0: I didn't even catch that.
1: No, they haven't. No, they haven't.
2: Too soon. But
0: what were you saying about Henny, though?
1: Because it's
0: I
1: amazing.
0: I remember something. Henny is pretty
1: it's
0: good.
1: It's amazing.
0: Last time
1: it's
0: I had delicious. It was terrible, though. It was.
1: You got to go to New York City and get a Henny Colada from Dallas Barbecue.
0: That sounds good. I mixed it with like True Moo chocolate milk.
1: Have you ever been
0: it's
1: there?
0: Horrible. Yeah.
2: Chocolate milk?
0: Terrible.
2: That's gotta be.
5: That sounds like
2: it was. That's gotta be indigestion. That sounds like a. Oh my god. Right?
6: Like I said, that sounds like a FCC violation. Where bad situation.
2: Wow. You may like, qualify for medical emergency.
0: Yeah, my stomach still is.
6: You call the doctor. The doctor be like, "Wait, you did what? What were you thinking?
2: This is close to suicide, sir." It was.
6: Yeah. But that's the equivalent of eating Taco Bell.
2: Champion Gear is what I was going to say. Champion Gear is also a Rochester staple.
6: Fact. So I just bought some Champion shirts today.
2: It's from Rochester. It's a Rochester company. Hmm. And a lot of people don't even know that.
0: I had no idea.
1: You know what else? It's always a Champion.
2: Yeah.
1: A lot of people didn't know that Lafayette Cafe was founded in Rochester.
2: Sorry, it was actually founded in New Mexico. No, I'm just kidding.
0: Albuquerque.
6: Yo, so super random, right? So I'm at work and where I work at, I'm not going to tell everybody where I work, but basically.
2: Tommy Job.
6: Tommy Job. So basically another staff member lost something, so she's complaining. And so she casually is like, yeah, and they deported such and such. So I didn't catch on to what she said until maybe 15 minutes later, the other employee, he was like, yo, you didn't hear what she just said? And I'm like, what? She said, oh boy, got deported. And so all I could think of is yo, could you imagine? You just you're thinking life is good. You're like, yo, you're at work. Yo, I'm about to go out for a smoke. You go out, people jump on you and arrest you. Could you imagine that? And so I didn't mean to call them? Huh?
2: Did she call them or something?
6: No. She just.
2: You started this out with someone stole something from her.
6: No, she lost something. And so she was mad, but she was venting. I don't like this. I don't like that. I'm mad about this. And then they deported such and such. And it was I heard it, but I didn't process until the other staff said it. And I was like, what? What? He's like, you didn't hear that? And I'm like,
2: so he walked outside.
6: I don't know if he did, if it happened at the job, but in my mind, it happened at the job. So I laughed.
2: What we don't realize is that it is a serious thing. It's a very serious thing, to the point that we don't even know how serious it is. Yeah. So we look at it as isolated events or whatever, but if you live near the border, if you ever seen the movie Leonardo DiCaprio and the new movie that they just won the Oscar for.
0: With Tiana Taylor.
2: Another battle or something like that.
0: Yeah.
2: That's really going on down there.
6: Yes. But you know what's crazy?
2: They almost made it seem like that was another universe.
6: Nobody was really pressed about it until Trump. Nobody was pressed about it until Trump.
0: That's kind of a fact.
6: Nobody. Because
2: you're commander in chief?
6: Huh?
2: You're commander in chief?
6: No. I'm just saying, because think about it. Some people be like, oh, well, we pay taxes. We do this and we do that. But it's do you know the type of jobs that these folks get accepted to do that normal folks aren't going to do? Mm. You know what I'm saying? Because even at the job I work, there's a plethora of them that get jobs like this.
2: Normal folks aren't going to do
6: no.
2: it. What makes these people not normal? Because they're going to...
6: No, I'm not saying they're not normal, but it's like say you had a list of jobs and it was you got to do this job. You're not gonna tick the job that they always are. You know what I mean?
2: Some people will. I know some people out here right now that will take that job.
6: But respectfully, most people at a certain age, they're not gonna want to clean the toilet.
0: I feel that.
6: Yeah. Most people aren't.
2: It's not gonna be a night.
0: I used to work at Dairy Queen.
6: And I'm not making this a racist thing. Mm. But it's most folks that come up, they're like, listen, I just want this money. I don't care what
2: so
6: it
2: what,
6: is.
2: What, yeah. So I hate the fact that you're saying these people will clean a toilet that you don't want to clean just because they want. Don't say it like that.
6: But I don't mean it like that. Yeah, but it's more of like. But it's like that's what I'm saying. There's other because stuff that they do because that it's like we don't realize.
2: There are educated people. There are a lot of educated people that jump that wall too now. So I mean, it's not. They're not jumping the wall just because they say, "Hey, I want to go over there." A lot of them are jumping the wall because of the oppression and because of the violence that is going on in their country. They have no choice but to go that way.
6: That's a whole.
2: So and those people are educated and have very good lives that they're leaving trying to come here. So
0: it's got to be even harder with that much thought behind it too.
6: But also too, that's the thing too, them doing that, they can't, we even with the education, they some of those jobs that they do down there, they're not gonna be able to get up here because some of those some up here is the stupidest thing. Oh, we need a your high school diploma, or we need this, or we need, they're not jumping over with that.
2: And then we do have because you're not gonna get that.
6: But, you know what I mean?
2: But I mean the knowledge is still gonna come through.
6: Right.
2: But at the same time, you do have the criminal aspect that are taking advantage of the situation also, you know,
6: and, that's a fact.
2: And so it's hard to decipher between the two. So so to just say forget it is a little crazy too, because you know they're babies and they're they're not selling drugs, you know.
6: Yeah, no, it's a fact.
2: So it's a slippery slope, and you know, we won't just let the government handle it, because that's not what we can do. We can't just let them handle it. But we have to do that in the voting. We have to do that in our presentation and what we are. We have to represent what we feel.
6: You that's know, a fact.
2: How we feel. So and that's the only way it's gonna get across, come across, because over there they think everyone thinks the way that the government thinks, because that's normally how it normally goes. The government's not gonna tell you that other people don't feel this way. They want they make it come off as a unified stand. So that's what they believe. So we don't know.
6: That's a fact.
2: We don't know what you that's really think, Sean.
6: Listen, the government is messed up right now. Free my boy Jeffrey Rogers. The government is messed up.
2: Is he locked up again?
6: My boy locked up. They won't let him out.
2: I saw the post.
6: They won't let him out.
2: And I'm like, for someone who's...
6: Somebody get the judge. Get the judge. Astashio.
2: That's who...
6: They said... Never mind.
2: We won't go there. She did represent him at one
6: point. She did, but I think that was
2: some representation you probably should avoid. But
6: they say he is better off having Tom Dubois from.
2: Stop.
6: We on commercial break.
2: Look at the. Do you read the sign? Read the sign again. Read the sign again. Because we are not going to, you know, defile anyone's personality.
6: That's why I said he's. They're both great lawyers.
2: Yeah,
0: you did say that. I remember that.
2: Didn't
6: I? I did. You just didn't hear me.
2: Yeah, you did.
6: I was like this. Look. I was like this.
0: It's a great recap.
2: So. Yeah, Godfrey, because a lot of the guys, I say this all the time, a lot of the guys they're able to listen in you know, county, because you know they get to listen to radios, and a lot of them tune to us because their homeboys are on.
6: If you listen to this, free you, my boy.
2: Free you, boy.
6: And when you get
2: free
6: out,
2: you.
6: Pull up for an interview,
2: and don't stop what you're doing, man.
6: Right.
2: Apparently, you're definitely shaking and moving something, because
6: y'all never forget my first.
2: Yeah.
6: I never forget like when he told me like everything that happened. He was doing a photo shoot, and I was like, because it was my second time shooting with him, and I think I was like the only person shooting with him for free. Like, I'm just like, bro, come on, pull up. I'm not about to charge you. So we're shooting, and I'm like, so bro, turn the music down. So it's like, I'll keep it a bean. What happened? What'd you get locked up for? Because nobody had knew at the time, and he was just like, stole the cop car. Oh, you're lit. You mad lit.
2: This isn't alleged. This is exactly what it is.
6: Exactly what he said.
2: So this is documented. That what he did. He's not disputing that he did that, because that would be awful if you just.
6: But you know what's crazy?
2: If you just admit
0: it. So I kind of heard through the grapevine.
6: No, but it's crazy.
0: I'm sort of sure. I'm about 96-97%
2: exactly. Yeah, his defense team is like,
0: I didn't go through the facts fully.
6: But look, you know what's crazy?
0: I was about there.
6: He even told me, he was like, it was one of those things where he couldn't hide, because when it happened, there's cameras. Like, they watched him.
0: So
6: I was like,
0: certified.
2: My man's defense team is like,
6: I was like, my boy.
0: They were starting to set up, and now the bags are getting packed right now.
6: He did it.
0: If they have book bags.
6: My boy did his time due for it. Shout out to my boy. He did it. But yo, he came out.
2: So he's already been, you know, convicted for this.
6: He already did that.
2: Yeah, okay.
6: I think everything that was going on, though, is them, like, you know how sometimes.
2: Was a violation.
6: Yeah, when a black man trying to get on his P's and Q's, and they're just like,
2: he might have done something to violate his parole, and
6: He's only got seven days.
2: You know, that's
6: so.
2: You
6: that
2: know,
6: means when you pull out, you know what I mean?
2: Yeah, and we might have to have him on here so he can tell us a little bit more about what's going on.
6: That's a fact. We need to hear. They don't want to hear the B side. They want to hear the Jeffrey Rogers side.
2: You want to see? Come on, Godfrey. Come on, Godfrey. Yeah,
6: that's so funny. He calls that man Godfrey.
0: I thought you were talking about the comedian. I was like trying to follow. Okay.
6: No, that's why I was like GSL, because I'm like, I caught on to it and I'm like, he's not talking about Godfrey. Yeah. He's saying Godfrey. Oh. Because I was named.
0: Yeah, that took me too long.
2: Free him. Free
6: Shout him. Out to his mom, too. She's super dope.
2: La Carla. Yeah, yes.
6: Super funny.
2: She was just in a play this weekend that I was at.
6: Wasn't she in the play that everybody, the Southern one?
2: Yes.
6: I didn't want to like mess the whole name up. That's why I said the Southern one.
2: The Southern girl.
6: Mm. Okay.
0: What play was it?
2: It was a play. It was last week on the Legacy Legacy Opera, Legacy Drama House.
6: I think I've only been there once.
2: Really?
6: Yeah.
2: I'm surprised you didn't try to host it. Hey, can I come in here and host?
6: No, well, speaking of hosting, I'm actually hosting another
2: event. Yes, I know you are. So let's just come out with it. You're always hosting something.
6: I get asked all the time. All the time. It is the event through Final Boss.
0: Oh, yeah. Is that the one on the 20th?
6: Yes, it is.
0: 27th. You know, it's going to be a big one.
2: All you need now is to make sure that this works for you, my friend.
6: This? Yes, I can't mess it up. Yeah. The headquarters ceasefire.
0: That's right.
6: Saturday, June 20th. We're going to have artists like Shaq, Tyreek the Goat, Caress Finesse. She's super turnt. I like her art, or I like her music. Ant the Tease, TZ End, Steva, no, Street, Straya. I messed up her name, his name, whoever's name that is. I apologize.
0: Sorry.
6: Swavy. I'm
2: Swavy. I think we messed up a lot because we messed up a couple of names on play from just a minute ago. We did.
0: No.
2: We've been screwing
6: did
2: up a
6: I
2: lot.
6: I didn't say today. Anything about
0: it's the It's a lot to remember.
2: Yeah, it's hard.
6: It's hard. Lady Ray, Jeannie. Hey, don't let Jeannie Jeannie's sing dope. Around. Don't let Jeannie sing around your lady. I'm just telling y'all right now. He knows I say this. That's that. Don't let that man sing around your lady.
0: Hey, he can sing any of the thirst traps.
6: Listen. Have your lady
0: I mean, I'm in. Not tuning into the. Into
6: have that. Your lady sit there and talk about something. Where he going?
0: Yeah.
6: You had the movies with me. But we got a bunch of artists pulling up. You know, they got Cookies and Confections are going to be there.
0: Amazing.
6: Sounds by CG. And this is by Final Boss Entertainment, and this is hosted by your boy, Sean B, with the B-sides by Sean B.
0: Gotta be there. I'm not gonna be there, but.
6: Well, if you're not there, just be square, or be a circle, or a triangle.
0: I'll be a lot of shapes that day.
6: You know? Be some type of cool shape.
2: What is going on? What is going on? Tell us where we can find you on social media.
0: Oh, man. You can find me on Instagram. It's R-O-B-H-I-R-K-O. It's R-O-B-H-I-R-K-O. I'm also on TikTok. It's just Herko, H-I-R-K-O, with two underscores, guess. I forget what that's called. I should know what that is.
2: I think it is an underscore.
0: Underscore. That sounds right to me.
2: I couldn't find it on my phone forever to try to do it.
6: I couldn't either. No, I'm not going to lie. When I was first looking it up, I was like, wait, right, this is not him. I heard this man's voice. But this is not. I heard this man rap.
2: How did you come up with that name?
0: Herko?
2: Yeah.
0: It's just my last name. That.
2: That's your exact last name?
0: Yeah, it's Slovakian. If the people want to know,
6: nice.
2: It's who?
6: Isn't Slovakian?
2: So
0: it's the it's like German Slovakian.
2: Okay.
6: Luka John? Isn't Luka? That?
2: I can see why he showed up.
0: I think
2: shorts.
0: So.
6: Yeah. Isn't? Well, you would know.
0: Yeah, my legs are on Norris, fire right now.
2: Got Norris blood.
6: Isn't what's his name? Luka Doncic, Slavic.
2: I don't know.
0: I like
2: I
0: that.
2: Thought he was Russian.
0: I'm the Luka Doncic of rap.
6: I like that. I like how you just did that.
2: Which one is the Joker? Aren't they from the same spot? The
6: Joker. No, Joker somewhere Joker. Else.
0: No, I'm not like. I don't have his genes.
2: Yeah, I don't like.
0: He's
2: him.
0: Too tall. Yeah. I don't like him either.
2: Yeah, I don't like him.
0: He doesn't care about basketball.
2: He doesn't care about basketball. That's why I keep telling people.
6: I think Luka's. I think Luka's better though, because Luka has that drive.
0: Luka does have that, and that's
2: Luka was
0: why.
2: Was told to sit down and let LeBron James try to get them a championship this year. I'm guarantee you that's what happened, why he wasn't playing in the playoffs. Because it might have been a different story had he
6: Yeah, because I ain't going to hold you. Well, that first round, LeBron was snapping. But, you know, it's like, Brownie, you got to go back to high school, you know, play varsity like 4 more years, bro.
2: Who? His son?
6: Yeah.
2: I feel bad for him.
6: Yeah, I feel like
2: He was thrown into that.
0: Yes. I do feel bad for him. I think he just wants to play video games and just chill.
2: He could have been playing with kids his age.
0: Yeah.
6: Yes.
2: You know, he's got to play with all these grown dudes with grown problems coming in grumpy. You don't want to play with those dudes.
6: Like, could you imagine he was playing in the time when Ron Artest was around and he accidentally fouled Ron Artest? Could you imagine that? Like, not for nothing, that was one of those things where it's like, LeBron, you're athletic, but I ain't going to hold you. You would probably stop that man.
2: That man would have chased him all over here.
6: Yo, Isaiah Stewart low-key is like LeBron Artest. Somebody, I heard somebody say that, and I was like, I can see that.
2: Beef Stew?
6: Yes. Shout out to Beef Stew. Yeah, shout out to West Side. That's my boy. But, no. yeah, South Side, baby. But, no. Somebody, I heard somebody say that. They're like, yo, nah, he's low-key like him. The only difference is a couple of them, he just didn't get a hand on him yet.
2: Yeah. Mm. He's ready to
6: He's ready to show him that he still got it real quick.
2: He's a Detroit Piston. He's embodying that bad boy spirit.
6: I was about to say that was good for him to be there. Yeah. That was good for him to be drafted there.
2: He couldn't go anywhere else. He had to go to the bad boys.
6: And you notice that they don't

0: he might be a casualty if that was the case. But hopefully we do keep him. Get rid of Tobias. Get rid of Tobias. Oh my God. Get out of here. He had a good goal. Just go, bro. I like him though. I can't say that. I do. He did his job.
1: He was doing his thing.
0: Yeah, this year, but at the same time, bro. I think it's the
2: Let's give him like 6 more months.
0: Yeah.
2: Well, last more?
0: No, get out of here.
3: No, next year is going to be even more maybe it's interesting that, with Holly Burton. Yeah.
0: Maybe it's that Holly old Burton. School. He got that Holly old Burton. School Steve Harvey afro. I think that's the problem.
3: The nasty stealth fro.
2: Oh, my gosh. Are you talking about like Def Jam?
0: Get him out. Pack him up. Pack that brother up.
2: That's
0: right
2: insane.
0: Now. Oh, speaking of pack him up, Will Mills will be in Rochester on the 20th.
2: Hey.
0: I think the 20th and the 21st. He will be here. So we can pack him up for trying to say that upstate New York where the whack Tims. He
4: wow.
0: Him
4: no,
0: up.
4: No. We wear him the best.
0: We wear him the best. Up when he get here, we're going to pack him
4: Don't
0: up.
4: Don't ever let nobody say that in front of me. I'm going to be like,
0: yeah,
4: what?
0: He said that, you know, he say a lot of stuff about upstate, you know what I'm saying? But
4: where's he from?
0: He's from Brooklyn.
4: Man.
0: Will Don't Mills.
4: Have. Don't have.
0: William Miller.
4: So I'm going to shout it out because Gary
0: he's
4: Mack
0: got, you
4: was,
0: know what I'm talking about. The guy that does the top fives.
4: Yeah.
0: Yeah, he's fire.
4: No, I'm gonna shout him out. BGM Black was watching the live.
0: Oh, shout out to BGM Black, yo.
4: Him and Shay Nor just dropped a fire video for Loose Lips. That is a very fire single. I don't know if you have it, but check that out and check out Shay Nor. Check out both their musics, cause BGM Black be holding it down for the rock. I'm not even gonna hold you.
0: Exactly.
4: He be
0: exactly
4: talking that talk.
0: When you do talk about like some guys right now, you know, guys who are holding cannons right now when they come down to the city, you got Brad Piff.
4: Yes.
0: You got Serious Times.
4: Facts.
0: You got BGM. You got
4: Upstate
0: a lot of cats
4: Tech.
0: Up here. You got, yeah. Oh, yes. Shout out to Tech. Yeah. And Shanye. You know, yep. it's guys out here.
4: Hovhannissi.
0: You know, you really, speaking of Hovhannissi, I got a new joint from him. I'm glad. You good segue. Great segue. I got a new
2: That's
0: joint.
2: That's some real professional activities going on.
0: There is a great joint I have for
4: Shout
0: Hovhannissi
4: out to my boy.
0: Right now. They might as well drop
4: Flawless.
0: It now, right?
4: Yeah. Commercial. Got to pay some bills.
0: Yeah, let's do this. Ow. Let's go.

0: Rochester, Red Rum, and Niggas I Rap.
1: Yeah, I like that. Dub Beats.
0: Shout out to Dub Beats.

0: know you can look good as ever right before you fall apart.
1: You crash. You ain't smooth sailing after all. I thought you have it all, but too bad. You might get them next time. If you get them next time.

0: Yeah.
1: Isaiah, you
0: mean this? I had to leave the city for some motivation. I don't take vacations, only business arrangements. Trust the work you putting in, forget how long it's taking. I got right with God, cause I went wrong with Satan. One of the best in the rock, there's no debating. Please stop calling me bro, we got no relations. I'm destined for greatness, I had to embrace it. To find that truth.

0: Kizzle, what's good, man?
1: Kizzle made
0: AH, smooth, fresh.
1: That's right.
0: Yeah.
1: Step ahead.
2: Yes, yes, yes. We are back once again. This is Lafayette Cafe. WAYOFM Rochester is on your eardrums, your dopest ride home. A lot of you should have made it home by now. If you're not, you're working at overtime, you know what I'm saying? You're in traffic right now or whatever. The guy in front of you is peeing you off.
3: Or they're in the car bumping that Lafayette.
2: Turn the radio up. Yes, destroy the neighborhood. Turn the radio up, you know what I'm saying? Let everybody know. The Lafayette Cafe, we rock our own radio.
3: Our own
2: CD. Basically, you know, we cater to the local artists in Rochester, New York. Last joint was, that was a fire joint for my man Azariah. He just sent me that one then. Kaizlo made the melody. That's a dope name. Kaizlo made the melody. That's the name of the song. So I'm assuming that Kaizlo was the producer. You know, it's just good. Do that. Yeah. But after that, we played Mobb Deep and Nas Down For You. Chris Gunna, my man Chris Gunna with Freebirds, TC Beats, and Ozzy. The joint was called Bounty. Then we had Bravo, fire joint that's hitting the scenes right now. It's really lighting up everything. It's called Soul Cry. Red Rum and Negus, Hourglass. I mean, that joint there.
3: That was fire.
2: I have to admit, that joint was fire. It's crazy. My man Hovhannissi spit out a fire joint. Out of Line was the name of that one. And before that, we played the clips featuring Tyler, the Creator, POV. Tony Boy and Brad Piff. Mama Said Move, Wait. I mean, I guess she got no choice after that.
3: You know? Yeah. Move.
2: Has anyone found a Cooler Brad yet? Anybody know a Cooler Brad? No one knows Cooler Brad.
3: I don't think I would ever find.
2: We still haven't found a Cooler Brad.
3: I know like five Brads. In the cool.
4: You know five Brads?
3: I know a lot of Brads.
4: Do you know Brad Lee's? Are they all Bradleys?
3: I know Brad Lee.
4: Wow. Like Brad Lee, like L E, or like
3: Brad Ethan.
2: Bradford.
3: Braddington.
4: I went to like Cornell frat parties and I didn't even meet like a Chad or a Brad or
2: Chad's
4: a Braxton or Brenton.
3: Every other classmate was named Brad. Brad
2: no,
3: or
2: Brandon. Mason or a...
4: No, I didn't.
3: Mason's funny.
4: Mason is so funny. I actually did know a Mason. We did Les Mis together in high school. Shout out Mason.
2: Shout out
4: Mason,
2: to
4: I know you're
2: Mason.
4: Listening right now.
3: Shout out to Mason.
2: Shout out to all the Masons, and that goes both ways.
4: Every Mason.
2: To every Mason, if you're the
3: US. Shout out to every Mason.
4: That's the message I want to leave to the audience. Don't check out my music. Just support your local Mason.
2: Yeah, that's a subjective one. That's support your local Mason.
4: Please.
2: Eric B and Rakim, EPMD, Pete Rock and CL Smooth, High Tech, and Quali. We played Talib Kweli. We played those joints also.
3: Super dope to see him live. That was super dope.
4: Was he at the picnic?
3: Yes. He came out with De La Soul.
2: A quick question about the picnic.
3: Yes.
2: Oh, I did play a De La Soul joint too. Cabin in the Sky.
4: That's from the new album, right?
2: Yeah, it's from the new album.
4: That was hard. Hard.
2: So do they barbecue at the picnic?
3: There's like a bunch of food vendors.
2: You gotta buy food?
3: Yes.
2: You got a picnic, you gotta buy food.
3: Yes, I don't want to, like, out of everything that was good that weekend, I think that was probably the bad experience.
2: Yeah,
3: I waited in line.
2: I'm sure it was pretty
3: expensive. Literally,
4: oh yeah.
3: After I sent that video, me and my bro was like, let's go grab some food. In and out, like everybody's moving. So we get in line, one side of the line going through. So we're like, oh, let's move to this side. That stops, the other side of the move starts. And so by the time we got like literally two people away, four people just walked in, just like four females just like somehow swindled their way into the line. Yeah. And so it was like, I'm sitting there like, hey, bro, I know they didn't just cut.
2: Those steak sandwiches are pretty serious, bro.
3: I ended up having like,
4: some brisket going on.
2: You got to get in there.
3: I think I had jerk chicken. I think that was like the one normal thing that I was like, okay, I can eat this, but I'll have
2: it. You ever had Rasta pasta?
3: Yes. All that is Alfredo sauce with a little bit of Willy Bounce.
2: It's basically Alfredo with jerk Willy
4: Bounce.
2: Chicken.
4: Okay, that sounds good.
3: Have you heard of the Willy Bounce?
4: No, what's up?
3: So that's a Jamaican dance.
4: Okay.
3: Elephant Man. Willy Bounce.
2: Yeah, Elephant Man doesn't have enough female you know, experience in his videos to have all that dancing going on. Yeah. There's a lot of dancing guys in this in his video.
4: Well, wait, what type of dancing is going on?
3: No. He's like the king of
2: Ponzi River.
3: Well, I feel like between him and Vibes Cartel, see the difference between. Never mind.
2: Oh, I know. No women. There are no women dancing.
3: Yeah, he's now, what you call the king of energy.
4: Has he done anything with Burna Boy?
2: I say that because the women in reggae used to dominate.
3: No, I'm saying like, have you seen like Linga and
2: you,
3: like
2: you waited for those for that in the videos? If you
3: but
2: were,
3: see, you know the thing is too with his is most times you hear his songs, it always will have the ladies dancing. Yeah. And I'm not just talking about like the booty shaking, like
2: Ponte River,
3: like with his Ponte dance, boy. Yeah, like with his dances, you would actually
4: I'm
3: have to go
4: about
3: like
4: that phrase tonight.
3: You'd really have to go look up and be like, okay, what is this dance like? Yeah. What in the world is a Scooby Doo? Like, and like these
2: there
3: are names
2: just
3: of
2: way
3: dances
2: too
3: that he
2: many,
3: has.
2: Too many men dancing in the videos. No, yeah, I wasn't looking for that. I didn't want to see that.
3: I wasn't really watching his videos.
2: I didn't
3: want to
2: see all the men dancing in the Elephant Man video. There's too many of them. You know, you look for the, you know, the dirty wine from the women. You don't want to see a bunch of men dirty
3: wine. A lot of Afrobeats music videos are like that though too.
2: Really?
3: Mm. Yeah.
2: Turn them off.
3: But that's their whole like culture. Everybody dances.
2: Well, yeah. Everyone stomps the foot. You know,
3: because I know like RDX, a couple of his videos that he has, there's a bunch of kids dancing.
2: Yeah, but I haven't. Yeah. Someone said Elephant Man. Who brought up Elephant Man?
4: I think you brought up Elephant. Yeah,
2: I haven't heard anything about Elephant Man in a long time.
3: Last time I heard anything, he was in Rochester.
2: And that is the thing about the Caribbean.
4: Just like wandering around. Artists.
3: No, he's at the Carefest.
2: There was one time where the Caribbean artists really only had a year before the next time they would bring someone else. You know what I'm saying? Then someone else would come. It was like a reoccurring thing. Every year there was a different reggae artist. Starting with Shabba, and after that, it just kept going. I'm not gonna lie, when Sean Paul got there, he stayed for a little while. He poked his elbows out. He stayed for a little while. He wouldn't let nobody take it. But
3: I think my favorite reggae artist I've seen thus far is Movado.
2: So he's your favorite reggae artist?
3: No, Movado? He's not my. He was like the favorite, like the best reggae artist I've seen live.
2: Okay, I was about to say that.
3: Because I didn't know he DJs also. His DJ didn't show up, so he was DJing the set and performing. Mm. But it was like, nah, he blacked.
2: Really?
3: He was, yeah. But.
2: Some Peter Tosh would be nice to ride around now.
3: In other words.
4: I got to tap into reggae. I'm not into, I haven't listened to a lot of reggae.
2: It's like, really? Don't go where he went. Piece. Go to the, start with Bob and work your way up.
4: I got some Bob and Vibes Cartel.
3: No, there's different levels.
4: Else.
3: There's reggae, there's dread, there's dancehall.
2: Yeah,
3: there's all different levels.
2: That's the thing.
4: There's gotta be tons of subgenres.
3: Like, Elephant Man's more dancehall.
4: Okay, like that type of music.
2: You got reggaeton, like, which is basically,
3: like,
2: you know,
3: Vibes Cartel isn't dancehall. Some people be like, "Lil, what's the difference?" It's like you're not seeing eight people doing a step.
2: Cardinal official.
3: That girl is so dangerous.
2: Yeah, there you go.
3: Yeah, and that was with his career, too.
2: And that's how we end the Lafayette Cafe on Cardinal Official.
3: Oh, man. But before we walk out, 104.3 presents Wayo Wednesday.
2: Yes, yeah, did he tell us where we can find him socially and media?
3: I was
2: going
3: to let him do it after.
2: Okay, thank you, Wise.
4: Yeah, do your thing.
3: But, Wayo Wednesdays, free event at the Bug Jar. Next Wednesday, June 17th.
2: Yes, tip your DJ, though.
3: Yes, but make sure you tip your DJ because your DJ will be there. I don't know who that guy is who's DJ. I don't even know his name. Some Cello Brown dude. I don't know.
2: Tip him. If you see him, tip him. He only takes 20s.
3: But outside of that, my boy Herco, tell them where they can find you at. And thank you for being on the show, by the way.
4: Thank you for having me, guys. I'd love to come back
2: definitely. Listen, like we always say, once you come in, you're a friend of the show, and you no longer have to knock. Just let us know you're coming in.
3: No, you always have to knock. The door's locked.
4: I'll triple knock. I'm knocking. Knocking is happening. So just gotta let you know that now.
2: There's usually pit bulls out there, but we tucked them today.
3: That's release the homes.
4: But you can find me on Instagram at @robhirko. That's all lowercase. And then TikTok at @herko__. That's also lowercase. And then @herko on all platforms. And check out Ultra Instinct. That's out right now.
2: What's up.
3: It is out.
4: It's out right now.
2: And we are out. Afri Soul Radio is on its way, people.
3: Peace, love,
2: get
3: and
2: your soul fulfilled. Light
3: chicken
2: your incense. Light your incense and
3: everybody
2: have good incense.
3: Oh,
5: blunts. Don't do that.
2: Spark your blunts then.
3: Right.
2: Roll them up.
3: Spark that shit. Oops. Yo, you want to hit that button? Oops, I wasn't supposed to say that.
4: You could dub that one. It's late.
3: That was an accident.

0: We're still here,
1: you gonna leave me in the studio with a horse fly.
0: Ready?
1: Real nice, gentlemen. Charlie,
2: you want to take this picture real quick?
3: Yeah.
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7: Love, love, love, love, love, love, love, love, love, love, love, love, love, love, love, love, love, love, love, love, love, love, love, love, love, love, love, love, love, love, love, love, love, 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

Oh my gosh, the music just turns me on.

That's that new Rhapsody, God Got an Afro, featuring the Caribou Yamote in our choir. Peace. Lafayette Cafe representing Whale FM. Good evening, world. It is Friday, June 12th, 2026. I am Naima Nateri, and this is Afrisoul Radio. Yay! And like every Friday from 7 to 8, we're going to call in our ancestors into our sacred spaces, say their names, and let them know that in this world, we're still tethered to them, and we honor and appreciate the path that they paved for all of us. You can call yours into your space. I'll call mine into this space. And yeah, it's going to be good like that. Starting with my great grandmothers, Eliza Jane Pickin McIntyre, Alice Walker, Rosalie Brooks, Ruth Funderburk, and Emancia Guerrero Georges. My great grandfathers, Lewis McIntyre, Reuben Walker, Lonnie Brooks, Ernest Kinney, John McClain, and Baba Haru Samaj. My great aunts and great uncles, Ruby Brathwaite, Christine Fox, Gladys Kearney, Anita Meekins, James Bay Meekins, and Par Orr Georges. My cousins, Michelle Fox, Camilla Brooks, Tanisha Fields, Keani Daly, and Willie Brooks. My dear friends, Deanne Palmer Cook, Yolanda Martin, Lisa Pitts, Karen Amir. I want to send a rest in power and happy solar return, heavenly solar return to Prince last week. And happy birthday, a lot of Gemini energy, to my sister Zakia, my cousin Renee, my cousin Eunice, brother Marcus Blackwood, my cousin Pun down in North Carolina, my stepmom Kieta, my cousin Yazzie, cousin Christina, and brother in music Matt O'Brien. It's a lot of Gemini energy here, lots and lots of Gemini energy. I love the twins, they are crazy. Speaking of Gemini energy, let's see what we got here. Gemini season by Afrisoul Radio.

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0: That's an appropriate way to open up the season of the twins, Gemini. Thank you for your offering, Yay. People can't make me hate people. That's just not how I'm built. Welcome, Jamie.
1: Hey.
0: How are you?
1: How's it going? I'm great.
0: Good. Glad Friday. To see you. I'm like, where's Jamie at?
1: Yeah, I'm here. I stopped by East Ave Alexander.
0: What's popping off over there?
1: They having a watch party for the soccer game.
0: FIFA,
1: you know.
0: Who's playing tonight?
1: America versus somebody. I don't know. I forgot the actual other country. But we're not even supposed to do well. It's like, it was funny because I seen like a little ad that the players posted, and they were like, they were so appreciative to how many people showed up to their practice. Mm-hmm. And they're like, yeah, because we're not like on the tier part. They don't look like they're gonna do well versus a lot of other countries. Like, this game is gonna be a struggle. Like, I feel like every like their first few games that they have scheduled, mm-hmm, are going to be feats. Like, if they win, God bless us. But shout out to the rest of the world, because like, it just like, I feel like Americans have to realize that our best players aren't from this country. You know, like Abby Wambach was like the best soccer player in a long time that America had. And she's a female, so it's like, you know, it's like, it's dope for the female aspect of it, but for the men's soccer.
0: Let me tell you something about these men in football. First of all, we're not even gonna call it soccer. We're gonna call it what it actually is.
1: Right,
0: football. Okay, and so when I'm driving up West Fall Road, going either to my house or from my house on the weekend, and I see just brothers, mm-hmm, from every island, every, yes, part of Africa, linking up to play. And that's just in Rochester. When, mm-hmm, you see people playing barefoot on concrete,
1: yeah,
0: you know what I'm saying? Very little patches of grass, you know what I'm, mm-hmm, saying? They just have a different training, you know, in the, yes, sport. So, yeah. And then all of the French players are African in France, you,
1: yes,
0: know?
1: Yep.
0: So it'd be,
1: yep,
0: like, it'd be like that, you know, it'd be like that.
1: Be like that. It's definitely, it's dope because of the, like, cultural blend situation and stuff like that.
0: Oh, yeah, it brings the world together for, you know, sportsmanship and to cheer people on. It's bread and circus, though, because a lot of distractions. I'm going to be happy to admit that I'm very, very much distracted by the New York Knicks right now.
1: Yeah,
0: there's so much going on in the world, yes, that we have to keep our eyes and ears and, you know, and minds on. Yes. This is true.
1: Oh, yeah, definitely.
0: We're not putting, okay, that to the side.
1: Oh, yeah, definitely not. Because I feel like I also have a beef with FIFA, and it's like, it's more of America and like the president, you, mm-hmm, know, and his like ban on like countries and stuff like that. It's just like, I feel like FIFA shouldn't have did this. I feel like FIFA should have pulled back.
0: Speaking of Trump and the president, so I went to New York City last week on Monday. Hopped on a bus and wanted to catch the game. You know what I'm saying? Who else wants to show up when I show up? Of course, the president, right?
1: Game three.
0: Locks the entire city down. I get off of the Flix bus. Shout out to y'all for getting me to New York safe. It took me 45 minutes to get three blocks. I swear to you. I was like, yo, open the doors, your back door. I had to take it to like, let me off of here. I can walk to it. Y'all doing too much. I was hot. Like, the windows don't open on these charter buses. Get me off of here. But no, it was annoying, and they lost that night, you know, to the Spurs. But just like, he had there was blockade, Secret Service, the blocks were all barricaded up. You had to show your phone that you either lived on a street, worked on a street, or had tickets to enter the street for some reason. You know, you had to show ID that you belong here.
1: Yeah.
0: They were rerouting the trains and how to get on. They dumped us off at Penn Station. I couldn't get on the train at Penn Station. I had to pretty much like go over the river and through the woods of Manhattan during rush hour.
1: Yes.
0: Pissed. So even the energy of New York was already on, like, shifted. It was,
1: yes,
0: like, yo, and I had to be like, don't let him change us, y'all. You know what I'm saying? Don't let him do this to the vibe of the city, because I just came down from Rochester. I'm like,
1: right,
0: don't let him. Come on, I'm here.
1: Right,
0: you know what,
1: right,
0: I'm saying?
1: Right. Yes.
0: But no, he won.
1: Yes.
0: He succumbed to the energy. It was, you know, but people say the games are scripted, you know, and so we, you know, there's that. So we're going to watch it play out, but I just know that that last game, that just four,
1: mm-hmm,
0: bruh.
1: Yeah.
0: Talk about,
1: yeah,
0: Philly, your blood pressure boil.
1: Yeah.
0: I watched the final quarter. I'm not a bandwagon or Knicks person. I was with the Knicks, rocking with the Knicks. Not as hard as Spike. You know what I'm saying? But, yeah, like Knicks, I ain't going Knicks or whatever, you know.
1: Yeah.
0: Then Brooklyn Nets came, and I was like, I go Brooklyn. But anywho, just to see the team want it,
1: mm-hmm,
0: you know, and be down 28 and then make it happen, It was like, yeah. So I showed my class. I was just talking to them about the fourth marking period, always tying real world stuff into the classroom, right? Just tying it together to make it relatable.
1: Yeah.
0: And today was the final day of the fourth marking period in schools. And many of my students were pretty much failing, you know? Like, you down 28 points in your grade point average. What can you do in this fourth quarter to be like Bronson? Yeah. To be like the Knicks and take the W. Don't take the L.
1: Right.
0: Leaving seventh grade ELA. So many of them got, especially my young men, they got the analogy. They was talking smack. Some of them are Spurs fans. But, yeah, I had some students really make it out of the economy, the academic gulag. That's what I call it. If you're in the gulag just sitting there, they climbed themselves up out of there, you know, getting work turned in. So shout out to all the students who did not choose failure, marking period four. You were triumphant. You made things up, sat during your recess time in a hot room in a city school and just banged it out and ended up walking like, yeah, I did that. I passed, you know. And students really care when it's to the wire. So shout out to y'all. Shout out to New York.
1: Yes.
0: Shout out to New York City. Shout out to everybody who's feeling the positivity that a Knicks win can bring to New York, because it's important to just show love. And I really do understand how energy harvesting works, because, again, it sucked the positivity out of the city for just a day, you know, at least the day that I was there. Mm-hmm. But not in Brooklyn, though.
1: Only in May.
0: So we're going to pull in some music just to, you know, punctuate the vibes. Exo Radio.

0: New York-ish. Busta Rhymes featuring Swiss Beats. And this is Wayo FM. I'm Naima Nateri, just getting off work. My students put me on to a new fish fry spot. It's new to me. They've been around for 47 years. Y'all might have heard of Kithnos. I never heard of them. I always go to like the black-owned spots. But you know what? The one on Joseph has closed down. So I can do it at home, but I don't want to smell like fried fish, and I don't want to fry in my house. So shout out to y'all for having that haddock, beer battered, or cornmeal breaded, with the coleslaw, fried okra, all the things. And they're very, very nice. Customer service is on point. And you don't smell fish upon arrival. You know what I'm saying? Like most fish markets, if you smell fish, fish has been out too long. It ain't good. So shout out to them. Shout out to my family. And yeah, I'm going to get into something heavy later on, but I want to keep it light for right now. It is Black Music Month all of March. It is Pride as well. So we're celebrating a lot. I know we got the Puerto Rican Day Parade as well. There's a lot happening in the month of June. School's about to let out. I know the kids are already wilding, you know, scratching out the walls, ready for the sea breeze trips and the Darien Lake trips and all the things that we do historically in the city of Rochester with the youth come the end of the school year. A lot of moving up ceremonies, all the things. I know I had a lot of people absent from school today because they're traveling to see cousins graduate, you know, down south and things. So it's good. It's good. Also, just a little heads up, look at the trees. I've been looking at the trees a lot because I'm a nature person. I'm a nature lover. But there's some kind of bacteria or bug or disease plaguing our trees. Some of them, the leaves fall off totally and they're bare. Others, you'll see like splotches or like spots along the branches. And what this bug does is it hollows it out and dries it out. And so the tree can be pushed over. So when we had that wind earlier in the week, like the top of my tree in my property, it just snapped off, you know?
1: Oh, really?
0: So if you know any tree people out there, or if the city want to come to the town of Brighton and help us out, I got to get some trees removed, cut down totally because of this bug, disease. I don't know what's up with it. But if you are a botanist or ethnobotanist and you understand what's happening, call us up at 585-203-9296. I'm not tripping. Even driving down or riding down to New York on a bus, I'm just looking at the trees, you know, when you pass Binghamton and like just the bluffs and how serene it is, right? Mm-hmm. Then you see patches of area where there's like nothing happening or disease of the trees, so...
1: Yeah, there's an invasive bug that's doing that. They had like people going out, like you gotta get like you can get like a card and you scrape the tree, and because they lay their babies on the
0: on the
1: bark, on the bark of the tree, and they were telling people like the way to get rid of them is to get like a debit card or whatever and just like scrape them off and like squish them.
0: Well, who got time to be climbing up a damn tree with a debit card and scraping them? You know how high these and how old these trees are?
1: Right? Yeah. Because they were doing it in like cherry orchards and stuff like that. They were doing it in the cherry orchards and the apple orchards.
0: Something's got to give.
1: This really, they are attacking everything. And this bug is from Asia.
0: So, you know what? We're not doing no Asian hate here.
1: No Asian hate, but it's just like...
0: But I'm hating on the damn bugs.
1: The bugs, yeah, they are invasive. Yeah, they are invasive. So, like, it happened, like, I think it was, like, North Carolina part, and then it spread. It like, went up
0: the coast. I know my mom was saying in Long Island, she was going out there driving in just, like, a whole town. It's just, like, no man's land. It just looks really, really weird and crazy. And people are selling their property and getting up out of there.
1: They're, like, red and black.
0: So crazy.
1: It kind of looks like aphids a little bit. That's what I said. I got them in my yard, so yeah, they are bad. Because I'm like, ladybugs eat them, so it's just like that's the only thing. So it's just like you can order a bunch of ladybugs.
0: Where are the earthworms at?
1: Yeah, as I said, the ladybugs ain't. I haven't seen the ladybugs. It's just like those are one things that eat them.
0: Right.
1: So it's just like that's one thing that's native here that we don't see a lot of. So
0: and not to be confused with the invasive species that looks like the ladybug.
1: Right. Yeah.
0: You know what I'm saying?
1: Right.
0: They look similar, but the spots in their back are different, and they're not even the same hue.
1: Right. Yep.
0: You know.
1: Yep.
0: Man, so much bigger fish to fry, literally.
1: Yeah.
0: Having to tend with the subtleties of nature and to pay attention to those things, because if that goes, then you know what's up.
1: Farms is gone.
0: You know what I mean?
1: It's just like, are they going to try to, push that bio push of like, you know, altering the seeds and making them stronger. So
0: that's probably why the hell we got the issue.
1: He's just like, I don't want that. You know, I don't want them to keep on bioengineering stuff to try to
0: fix the problem that we created.
1: Yeah, like, bruh, no, please don't. Because I don't think it's going to be good for people's digestive system. Like, making stuff plastic. Like, I don't think that's the answer.
0: Or releasing the damn AI mosquitoes.
1: Yeah, I don't want that either. I'm scared. But they for folks that, I don't know if we can say this on air. I don't know. But I learned something on Instagram.
0: We'll find out.
1: I learned a thing on Instagram where for people that are worried about the data centers and stuff like that, they saying, like, if you drop, like, sugar into the concrete mix, it, like, doesn't, like, the concrete does not settle. So they're saying, like,
0: is that a way to prevent them from moving into poor neighborhoods or black neighborhoods or like
1: if you like add sugar to the cement, they won't be able to even make that ground, because like cement, the grounding part, that first beginning part of their build is like cement. So yeah,
0: sugar.
1: Yeah, sugar. So it's just like it was pretty dope. It's one of my chemist friends I watch on social media regularly. Okay. That he does activist type stuff as well. So he's just like using chemistry to be an activist, to be a revolutionary.
0: All hands on deck.
1: You feel me? For real. So it's like, shout out to chemistry.
0: Chemistry, biology.
1: Yes.
0: Geology. All the sciences.
1: Yes.
0: Shout out to y'all out there. And shout out to everybody listening globally, worldwide. You could be anywhere in the world on a Friday, but you're here with your girl. Like, we don't take it lightly. We got Santa Clara, California in the house. Hornell, New York in the house. Ashburn, VA. Ithaca, New York. I don't know how to pronounce that city in Russia, but shout out to Russia, shout out to Toronto, Finland, North Gates, New York, Columbus, Ohio, Falkenstein, Germany. Yeah. Thank you for your attention and your listening ears. Because the hottest commodity right now is attention.
1: Yes.
0: And we all love a little bit of it, don't we not? Do we not?
1: Yeah. It's the kind of like money, keeping it real. Like there's a conversation online where they were talking about, like, hey, media is bought, so do we need to, like, buy satellites and stuff like that? But it's just like, not really, because we still be able to get work done without buying satellites and stuff. So,
0: well, again, it is Black Music Month here at Episode Radio, and just all over. Yes. All over. And we're going to get into some of that. And shout out to people who pay close attention, because when you do, good things happen.
1: I do.
0: Episode Radio.

0: Evelyn Champagne King, Love, Come Down. Let me tell you something about music, and when you get older and you hear it for the first time with your grown-up ears, that's one of them songs where you singing in the car with your parents, or your grandparents in the Cadillac in the backseat, sitting on somebody's lap because you didn't wear seatbelts back in the 80s. Just riding, and the song is a happy song. Love comes about love, right? And then you get older, you're like, yo, what is she really, really talking about? And when you pay special attention to what makes your love come down, you be like, aha!
1: There you go.
0: She on to something. Black Music Month. It's poetic. You know what I'm saying? It ain't got to be all grotesque and overtly out there on the forefront. You can make it so that it's palatable.
2: Yes.
0: Kids can sing it. Don't know what they're talking about. Hey. But when they get older, they're like, oh, that's what she meant by... Okay, Champagne, Miss Champagne.
1: Miss Champagne.
0: Getting it popping. So yeah, it's half past the hour here. We are with him. If you're just now joining us, I'm your hostess with the mostest, Naima Nateri, in studio with Jamie Solomon. What's good with your mind?
1: I'm doing great, amazing.
0: That's
1: good.
0: For
1: the weekend.
0: It's good. I see you have a flyer there. You want to plug that?
1: Yeah, we got on Wednesdays, Wayo will be at the Bug Jar doing a free event starting just June 17th from 7 p.m. to 12 a.m. We will be having Wayo special DJs all night, merch sales and holiday swag giveaways and more.
0: Word. So and every Wednesday, is there like a beginning and end date to that Wednesday flyness with Bayo?
1: I think just 17th. It just says the 17th.
0: The kickoffs of 17th.
1: So
0: I heard
1: the kickoff
0: that
1: is the 17th.
0: Lafayette Cafe is, you know, going to be up next on a Wednesday.
1: Okay, let's go. So, up on a Wednesday. We're definitely going to pull up, you know. This is my neighborhood.
0: You know what I'm saying? You so know? Live on Pearl Street behind the Bug Jar.
1: Yep.
0: In the back of the back. Couldn't find parking when it's always an event happening on at Bug Jar.
1: Yes.
0: When I lived over there. But it's a good time nonetheless.
1: Yeah, I feel like this is the best way. I feel like Bug Jar is the perfect place to, like, get on the bus.
0: Mm-hmm.
1: Keep it real. Like, for real. Like, or get an Uber or something like that. But like that part of Monroe is crazy because I've seen somebody post something online. It was like, oh my gosh, they shut down Monroe. I'm like, yeah, it's like the only place that's it's like either East Ave or Monroe. Like, what are y'all talking about? Like,
0: folks be getting it in on Monroe now.
1: You're acting like, you know, there's more club places. Like, those are the two places.
0: That's
1: like,
0: it.
1: We don't have State Street no more, so what are you talking about? Like,
0: you just gotta seek and thou shalt find. You there are places, there
1: or
0: are
1: St. Paul, my bad, St. Paul. There's no St. Paul no more, so yeah, those are our in-the-city places.
0: Yeah, we can keep it private and keep it, you know, invite only to ensure that your spot don't get caught up in the... Whatever that happens.
1: Yeah, we do got the lounge for people that, you
0: know.
1: If you know, if you know, you know.
0: IYKYK?
1: Yes.
0: There you go. I'm cool. Anywho, so, all right, let me just, I'm an older woman, seasoned, and I love that I grew up in the era that I grew up in. It was in the 1900s, actually. And one of my favorite movies came out on June 11th, 1986. That movie was Ferris Bueller's Day Off. That was my favorite movie growing up.
1: Classic.
0: For those of you who don't know who Ferris Bueller was, right, I'll break it down for you. So 2 months before his graduation, high school senior Ferris Bueller fakes illness to stay home from school. We can all relate to that, right?
1: Mm-hmm. Mm-hmm.
0: Regularly breaking the fourth wall to describe his senioritis. While his sister Jeannie sees through the ruse, he fools his parents, Katie and Tom. After learning Ferris has been absent 9 times that semester, the school dean, Edward R. Rooney, and his secretary, Grace, become determined to expose Ferris's chronic truancy. Ferris hacks into the school's computer system and reduces his absences count from 2 to 2, making it appear that he's attended school regularly. Okay, so computer fraud, right?
1: Mm-hmm.
0: Truancy. To excuse Ferris's girlfriend, Sloane Peterson, from school, he persuades his hypochondriac best friend, Cameron Fry, to impersonate Sloane's father and to call the school with claims that her grandmother has died.

0: Knowing Sloane is dating Ferris, Rooney feels suspicious and responds dismissively. Ferris simultaneously calls the school to confirm his absence, fooling Rooney into believing he's offended Sloane's father. When picking up Sloane, Ferris disguises himself as her father and borrows the prized possession of Cameron's father's 1961 Ferrari 250 GT California Spider. Beautiful, beautiful car. Beautiful. That Ferris stole from his best friend's father's garage. However, Rooney becomes suspicious upon seeing Sloane kisses Ferris. Fearing his father's wrath, Cameron becomes paranoid when Ferris takes the car on a day trip into Chicago, even with assurances of preserving its condition and original odometer mileage. So we're talking about car theft as well. Ferris, Cameron, and Sloane leave the car with two parking attendants who promptly take it on a long joyride. The three visit the Sears Tower Observatory to eat lunch in an upscale restaurant. They visit the Stock Exchange in Chicago and the Art Institute of Chicago and go to a Chicago Cubs baseball game and attend the Von Steuben Day Parade, where they sing Shake It Up Baby, Dankeschön, you know, Twist and Shout by the Beatles. They manage to hide from his father, who works in the city. Meanwhile, the principal's on a prowl through his home, becoming a victim of pitfalls and the family Rottweiler. Jeannie skips class and confronts Ferris at home. She discovers a dummy in his bed, and then she's the older sister who's upset, right? Anyway, I say all of this to say Ferris had a great day off, and I wanted to be Ferris. I was rooting for Ferris. Yes. Ferris is me, and I was he. But what does that do to us over time when looking at the psychology of watching white boys just get away with stuff? Yeah. That's what it, yeah. Now enters my black mind at 16, my politicized black mind at 16. I'm reading all types of different works of people, you know, just different thoughts of great thinkers and writers from all over the world. And I'm looking at Ferris a little differently now, very much so. And I'm like, this dude is a fucking terrorist. He's a terrorist.
1: Yes.
0: He's an American-bred terrorist.
1: Yes.
0: But he's so cute and he's so likable. And, you know, you can identify with the reason why he didn't want to be in school. He's a senior, you know, he's done, but what he's allowed to get away with. So Carmelo Anthony enters the chat,
1: yes.
0: Right? Another 17-year-old boy who you've all heard the story and how it's playing out in the media. And I don't know if we could have seen a movie like Ferris Bueller's Day Off and it starred Carmelo Anthony and us have the same visceral, like, supportive reaction to wanting to see the kid get home, make it to his bed by the time his parents got home, you know, to see that he, you know, got away with it. We wanted him to get away with it. And I know that Carmelo Anthony has been sentenced to 35 years in prison. I believe the family is seeking to appeal the verdict, and people are feeling ways about it. And I'm taking in some of the trial, looking at the information, and just trying my best not to get caught up emotionally because of the fact that I'm a mother. If I was a juror or selected to be a juror, I would have been kicked off of the jury because I'm an educator. Like the three black women who were part of the jury, they were excluded, were asked to leave or purged because they were educators. And just their closeness to, or their proximity to feeling.
1: Empathy? That's what I'm saying.
0: The humanity. Empathy? Right, right. Like, we want to expunge all of that. Like, we don't need that on a, you know.
1: What?
0: And just looking at how people are commenting, reading comments, I know some are bots. Some of this is made to drum up this racialized, as if it ever went anywhere, drum up this racialized, like, division amongst the people. While the New York Knicks are kicking butt, more interference in terms of, like, our minds are pulled and moved in so many different directions, right? About winners and losers. And a young man did lose his life. Yes. We cannot, you know, gloss over that.
1: Yeah.
0: At the same time, we're looking at young people record themselves fighting in the streets. Like, what does it all mean? You know, it all has to mean something. I want it to make sense. I know my thoughts don't come linearly. Like, they just, I just get these, like, downloads from every direction. Like, how to try to put the pieces together. Like, how does this all make sense? You
1: Definitely.
0: Know? And, yeah, we're looking at another young man being railroaded through a system.
1: Because self-defense was thrown out, which is crazy.
0: And again, I teach my children, don't start none, won't be none.
1: Nothing. That's what I said. Like, how does two people jumping on one person, you know, like, how does that go to, like, not being self-defense? I don't understand. And even the doctored photos of Carmelo, like, his eye being blacked, like, they photoshopped that. So it's just like, it's very weird. Keep it real. The case is very...
0: It's not weird. It's what we know history to do, right?
1: Yeah. But to be doctoring stuff and to be, like, using technology to sway, you know, jury, like, to, like, this is why the parents are going to, you know, appeal this situation, because there's, like, talks of, like, the DA knowing the judge and stuff like
0: that,
1: and they're being in relationships.
0: That's normal. Like, that's actually what people do, right? They know each other. They have lunch together. They go to the same country clubs. They golf together.
1: Yeah.
0: That's known. And for them not to know that, it's like, where y'all been?
1: Right.
0: Where's your political education?
1: Right.
0: Are you even from here?
1: Right.
0: Raising your kid out there, sending him to these places called, you know, educational centers of learning, when they're actually hostile work environments. And yes, it was an after-school track thing. And why did he have a knife? I carry all kinds of stuff in my purse. I've carried stuff in my purse and in my bags all up and through my teenage years.
1: Yeah.
0: Not because I lived in New York City, but because I lived in New York City. You know, I'm a young person traveling and traversing throughout, you know, Earth. So you have to have some kind of protection. So that, why did he have a knife at a school event? Child, please, you'd be surprised at what we find in these kids is... Bags.
1: Yeah,
0: but it wasn't an AR-15, though, I tell you that.
1: Yeah.
0: And he wore cleats. So as a track star, you know, mud and grass gets caught up in your cleats, so you have to clean that out, you know, to get better traction. That's why I think one would have that if you were, you know, track star.
1: It was a pick. I think that was the other part, too, like it being a pick and not being a knife. So it's like people, because he used it, like the way that he used it, you know. But the pick is definitely for the cleats. Like, my cleats were sold with that pick in it.
0: But here's what I'm saying. Like, if I can, like, try to pull this together with the way my mind works. So everyone has a phone, the majority of us. Mm-hmm. We have these algorithms that shoot certain videos and, like, reels to our phones based on how we are clicking on them and watching them, right? So it'll feed us what we like, right? Or what we abhor, but what we can't keep our eyes off of, right?
1: Mm-hmm. Mm-hmm.
0: And so if... Let's just say the average person in middle America who's not around people, like black people, let's just say black people, close proximity, they're watching videos of like people fighting, you know, running up in stores, twerking. But you don't know anybody in real life to ask them, like, which way I do this? You know, or have a person who you can really like break bread with and understand culture. You're looking at it from a distance, not understanding the why. Okay. And then something happens to you in your real life that impacts you, then you're not going to have the same type of humanity extended towards the person who may have offended you in real time, right? You have confirmation bias. Oh, I see you as violent. I see you as ratchet on screens. You are in my real life doing this to me right now. So therefore, you are not deserving of humanity. I want you gone because, you know, rightfully so, my son is gone, right? Putting myself in the parent's shoes of Austin Metcalf. And so images are important, how we show up in the world. Understanding each other, even though we may not look the same. Also, racism, institutionalized racism plays a part in this. And just having ownership of space and people not moving because you said so. I think everybody who testified, whether they were under oath or outside, would have access to phones who can talk to us directly as the public are saying, yo, he was ran up on by a group. He was asking them to leave him alone or to back up. They persisted in trying to remove him from a tent on a rainy day. To me, I hear loss of humanity. Like, you don't belong here. You're, you know, I'm not going to even call black. No, you don't belong here. You're not part of our team. Get up from underneath our tent. But it's raining. Why can't I sit here? I'm not bothering anyone. And I really do feel like that's where we lose touch when we forget humanity. But if people have been socialized to think that they have power over other people's bodies because of their epigenetical reality, you know, in Texas, you used to own folks, you're celebrating Juneteenth. Y'all kept folks knowing that they was free. But you still had control over their black bodies up until June 19th when the word went out that, hey, since January 1st, you know, y'all didn't have to do this no more.
1: Right. Yeah.
0: So even that's ingrained in certain people's psyches of like, I can tell you where to put your body or you need to move your body because I said so. I'm white and I said so. Dude was like, nah, I, you know, back up for me though. And then the rest is what we know it to be. I really do talk to my young people in class, my children at home, just about your reactions to things, your rights, you know. Mm-hmm. No one has the right to put their hands on you. People can say what they want. I teach them, you are what you answer to. Mm-hmm. Call me whatever you want. You ain't stopping my paper. As long as you don't interfere in my kinosphere, in my personal space, say whatever you want to say. You talk about my mama. I don't care. Mm-hmm. But that takes a lot of, you know, mental fortitude to not let somebody's words impact you, that you react and then change your life forever. Mm-hmm. And so here we are, you know. Another young person railroaded, like George Steeney, you know, like Latasha Hardins, Harlings, like a lot of our young people, like Trayvon Martin, you know, just hunted, provoked, whatever it is. But then when you defend yourself in your black body, then you're seen as a criminal. And that's all I see.
1: Yeah, I feel like you can protect yourself, but you can't be a black body. Like, you can't have a black, like, you only can protect yourself first, like, against other black people.
0: That's it.
1: For me, so it's like, that's the other part about it. Like, when black people protect themselves against other black people, then it's like, okay, but when black people are defending themselves against other, especially white people, like, it's not, we gotta prove more. Like, it's a lot more we have to prove. I have a cousin that was killed in Florida because of the Stand Your Ground law, and he was going to aid my little cousin, my female cousin, because she was being assaulted by this person, and because he was on their property, they were deemed to be able to shoot and kill him. So, like, I don't like Texas and Florida. I have a really hard time with how they push their law around, especially like protecting black people. We really don't have much to stand on, realistically.
0: And where's the legal class of black society? I see a lot of people wanting to be rappers, a lot of people wanting to, you know, do things in the arts. But where's the legal class?
1: And it would
0: stand firm, and you know, I mean, all of our Divine Nine organizations who, you know, applaud themselves for HBCU degrees, like, where is the legal?
1: They don't become the lawyers that we need, but they don't become like civil rights lawyers
0: or human rights lawyers. Like,
1: yeah,
0: because
1: it's like
0: that.
1: We need human rights lawyers, keeping it real. So it's like, I learned a lot about the death of India Cummings. I learned a lot, and like the representation, the reason why her case wasn't picked up bigger is because basically we didn't put in her family's not rich. And that's real. That's the real situation. And then the other part was they would not allow her name to be exploited. So nonprofits wasn't able to like make money off of India Cummings. So that's why they used Daniel Prude. And I'm gonna keep it real. That's the reason why, you know, Daniel Prude and Robert Brooks gets more more backing and more support, realistically. So like, as I said, I know, I see people every day, you know, that, you know, are pushing for their own interest, their own individual interest, but they have not, New York does not stand for lives being taken, black and brown people in particular. It's only certain people to where they can exploit, they can make some money off of using your loved one's name and likeness, use them for political gain and things like that. And I've seen, unfortunately, it happen to others like Daniel Prude and Robert Brooks. But yeah, it's very sad to see, because it's like you kind of got to sell your pain. You got to sell, and then you don't really. It's not a justice. It's not promised.
0: Yeah, there's,
1: you know?
0: No restitution or anything. It's just black trauma. But you know what? We press on, right? That's we know how to do.
1: Continue,
0: which is why we're
1: organizing.
0: Hated so much.
1: Continue to organize.
0: Yeah, man. In spite of all of the pitfalls we may fall through and fall victim to, we don't sing victim songs. We just, you know, keep score.
1: Yes, definitely.
0: And move onward. This is Tin Man by Kid from Kid and Play. Retro. Half Your Soul Radio.

0: See, I received the ultimate lifeline. A stranger gave his life for mine. Tin Man, we counted on.
1: Kid, from Kid and Play, the rap duo. Those of you old hip hoppers out there who remember House Party 1 and 2.
2: It's good.
1: Yeah, I mean, what's the other movie? Class Act.
2: Class Act, yeah. Mm-hmm.
1: Had a cartoon. They was doing it big back in the days, Kid and Play. 90s. You know, happy rap, none of that shoot 'em up, bang, bang, you know. Yes. Kept it right in the pocket. And you was dancing, too. Come on. Mm-hmm.
2: Let's go. Let's go.
1: Sweating.
2: Shout out to the 20-year-olds, the 19-year-olds of the 90s, you know.
1: Rocking dress shirts and slacks to the function. Mm-hmm. Hard-bottom shoes still getting it in.
2: Yes. Because they did a celebration of Queen Yo-Yo and Miss Light,
1: mm-hmm.
2: MC Light. Yeah, they was being recognized last weekend.
1: Word.
2: So it's dope, like grandmas, you feel me?
1: That's how I'm going to be. I'm going to be like, yo, I'm going to be a grandma, like really pumping hard to Wu-Tang. Nas, like I look forward to like being in my 70s, just like rock a head knocking with a stink face. Like,
2: yes. X out to that real 50s, 60s, 70s.
1: The boom bap.
2: Yes.
1: I always love boom bap.
2: Yes. Always.
1: But I'm also a house head, so there's that.
2: Hey, yeah, it's a good mix.
1: You know what I'm saying? Oh.

0: Keep it locked here on WayOFM. Live from the 585 is up next.
1: Yes, yes.
0: Shout out to Tiana Taylor's abdominal muscles in that fade video. Yeah. Shout out to Ye for knowing how to sample that house music.

0: music.
1: In Brooklyn in the summertime right now, they have this party called St. James Joy, baby. Talk about a block party. I mean, ram from end to end. And I don't really do crowds like that. I mean, I do, but it has to be in certain places.
0: You're right.
1: I don't do crowds in Rochester. I'm gonna keep it a bean. Like, I just sound not anymore.
0: See, I've been traumatized a few times.
1: Just a little bit. Yeah, a little trauma, yeah. But back in the town, yes, I will gladly be crunched up with a little icy in my hand or a little nutcracker, something to keep me cool. Listen to some good music.
0: Yes.
1: People singing and dancing.
0: Welcome to the hippity hoppity hippies of New York.
1: All the gentrifiers who are there too, trying to catch a vibe. Shout out to everybody.
0: Just don't do the noise stuff. Like, oh, it's so noisy. Don't. I don't
1: right,
0: like.
1: Don't move into the town. Be like, oh my God, calling the police. The ice cream truck is too loud. Haters.
0: Is this a permitted block party? Like, yo.
1: Are you allowed to sell water here?
0: Yeah, that joke is.
1: Like, but meanwhile.
0: Shout out to the West Side, because they did I think like it was like the day before they did the 19th Ward Festival.
1: In Square Fair. Square Fair.
0: They had one on McGee, and that was like dope because that neighborhood is definitely very like everybody is like young parents, active in their child's, you know, situation. So people didn't know that about the neighborhood. I've known about that about the neighborhood for a
2: this
0: long time.
2: This is WAYOLP.
1: Peace out, y'all.
0: Rochester. Peace out, y'all.

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2: DJ Greg Knight.
1: Yo, what's poppin', man? It's the K.I.D., the King of Crease. Shout out to Upstate Original, Mr. All Up in Your Mix, the Rock City OG of the mix game, DJ Greg Nice. I see you, playboy, you know what to do, man. 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Make it happen. Yo, Greg Nice, you know what to do. Bang out, all right?
3: I don't give a fuck. I don't give a fuck. When anybody says or what anybody thinks, I have this mindset. I know exactly who the fuck I am.
4: What people say does not matter to me, because whatever you do in life, good or bad, there's always going to be somebody.
5: If you're doing good, they got something to say. If you're doing bad, they got something to say.
6: I just can't live my life based upon what other people think about me.

0: be. It's impossible. You can dent me. You can damage me. You're never ever going to beat me.
1: I have a vision. I have my confidence. And I believe in myself.
2: For the thousands in attendance and the millions watching around the world, ladies and gentlemen,